0: 185,000 jobs created in March. The unemployment rate remained at a low 4.3%. Breaking news and analysis at townhall.com. Chicago leaders are clashing over a planned Walgreens closure on the city's south side. Correspondent Ken Lormand reports.
1: Alderman William Hall and union leaders are calling for prosecution, warning the shutdown will create what he claims would be a, quote, food desert and medicine drought in the Chatham neighborhood. Walgreens says rising crime made it impossible to keep customers and staff safe. Some city officials say years of unchecked theft and vandalism are now forcing stores to leave. Ken Lorman reporting.
0: Atlanta Braves Hall of Fame manager Bobby Cox has died. Cox, who was 84, managed the Braves to prominence during the 1990s and the team's first championship in 1995. He took over a last-place team in June of 1990, and the next season led the Braves to a worst-to-first finish. Atlanta lost in the World Series of Minnesota in seven games. More on these stories at townhall.com.
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3: Tonight, expect mostly cloudy skies with some rain tapering off after midnight, bringing temperatures down to 53. Tomorrow will bring considerable cloudiness and cooler conditions with a high reaching 66. Tomorrow night will be mainly clear with a low of 47. As for Tuesday, anticipate mostly sunny skies and a high of 68. I'm meteorologist Jason Caterina on Philadelphia's AM 990 The Answer and 990theanswer.com.
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4: 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And they want the trifecta. They want the House, the Senate, and the President. 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You know what else they're going to do that's not being talked about? Massive amnesty. 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They're trying to protect them by destroying ICE, and then they're going to give them massive amnesty.
2: 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Time of division and distrust, clarity matters more than ever. 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
5: Morning, Lori, and evening, Grace, America. Good Friday to you. I hope you have a wonderful weekend ahead. I do. Mother's Day weekend, and we like to celebrate that. And I begin this Friday broadcast with John Ellis, editor-in-chief, founder of News Items. And he always gives you the 10 to 15 items you need to know every morning at 6 a.m. It's what I begin my day with, my news day. And at the end of every week, we kind of look back at the week and see what's important. John, welcome. You picked for me first the situation in Russia. Only minutes ago, President Trump announced a three-day ceasefire between Russia and Ukraine that will extend over Victory Day. That makes Mother's Day a lot less likely to be lethal for both sides. But generally speaking, 3 days is not a solution, and Russia is starting to wear down. Tell us about it.
6: Well, it, you know, a big day in Russia is World War II Victory Day, when the exact date is May 9. And ordinarily, we've all seen the pictures of, you know, the rockets and the missiles and the tanks and all of the military hardware and, you know, hundreds or thousands of troops in lockstep marching before the reviewing stand. That has been, that was completely scaled back to a minimal parade in front of the Kremlin because the Russian government couldn't promise the citizens and its people and its government that Ukrainian drones wouldn't come and kill everybody. So, you know, when you have a government that is incapable of, or doesn't think that it's fully capable of preventing drone attacks on its most important parade, if you will, then you have a government that's in trouble. And that's been a major theme of the press coverage this week, is that, you know, Putin is paranoid. He's hunkered down in his bunker. He doesn't trust anybody. And a lot of people that have been very supportive of him on the military side and the security side are now talking darkly about a coup or worse. So it's a dramatically, when you think about where we were, you know, 4.5 years ago to where we are now, it's just a remarkable change of circumstances.
5: You know, John, you and I are both old enough to remember that when the Soviet Union invaded Afghanistan in the late 70s, it took a decade for far fewer casualties to force the

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3: Got here is just a slew of connected entities that have used Medicaid dollars for home health care, meaning the kind of care that, you know, a younger, typically family member would offer to take care of an older family member, and then go to Medicaid and go to the government and basically say, they apply for grants that can range. They range in the, like, the $40,000 to $60,000 kind of range. The problem is that when you add up all that money, it amounts to millions and millions and millions of dollars. I mean, it's still unclear how much is there, but it is a gargantuan system of fraud, and it's one that is also, I think, a perfect example of the fact that people don't understand this fraud is in your own communities. When the Minnesota story happened, everybody initially, the commentators, I should say, initially went out and said, oh, this is an indictment of Tim Walz, this is an indictment of blue policies, it's an indictment of the kind of social welfare that gets endorsed by these folks on the far left. And my initial reaction to it was, you have no idea how much of this is going on in your own community and is under your own nose. And now maybe, you know, it's not going to be as bad if you live in a red state and the programs are not quite as generous. But no matter where you live, this is going on. It is not being chased by anybody. And now that we have the information that came out of the DOGE program and the ability to analyze it using AI tools and the like, it can flag a lot of the suspicious behavior in ways that a human person who is overloaded by everything that they're confronting when it comes to these applications and the like can't necessarily handle. And so I think we're just going to learn this is so much more widespread than Americans have understood. And it's one of the reasons why when it comes to things like, you know, Medicaid expansion and all these different programs that many Republicans have even embraced and said, you know, we have to do this in order to win. We can't really fight these types of things. I think that it raises huge questions about whether these programs can even exist without this level of fraud.
4: Ben, there are two reactions. I'm a Californian. I used to be. I left in 2015. And so I became inured to radical fraud. Like, we spent billions of dollars on homelessness, billions of dollars on homelessness. And Spencer Pratt's out there pointing it out that for billions we've housed 300 people. You know, it's ridiculous. Then you look at the unemployment scandal, which is the biggest scandal of my life. $90 billion to incarcerated people who are filling out forms and asking for COVID money, and they're getting it. And I just sort of got inured to it, immunized to the scale. Well, is there a tipping point?
3: I just want to say, I don't think you're alone to that. I think that there's a lot of people, and, you know, there's been a lot of criticism, I would say, that is fair, directed at a number of Republican governors and the like, who've accepted a lot of these grants and these additional Medicaid dollars, that they basically say, well, you know, there's going to be a certain amount of fraud, but it's the price of doing business, and we do want to help people, and, you know, we do want at least some people who deserve it to get these kinds of funds on some level. I think that that has to be completely rethought. You know, I'm not sure people understand. You know, we still think about welfare reform as being the sea change, and it was. But it was about one program. It was about TANF. It was not something that was widespread in terms of the way that we wanted it to be when it came to work requirements and the like, where you have to prove that you're doing certain things in order to qualify for this money. And when it comes to the experience that you had in California, I just think that that's very much the way that a lot of Americans think. They just sort of think, well, it's probably going on, but it's probably not that significant. Maybe it's 10%, 20% of the money. And, you know, we want it to go to the 80% who need it. I think that the truth is that it's almost flipped. It's a situation where the majority of this cash is going to people who don't deserve it or who don't qualify for it and who are just lying and not getting checked.
4: Okay, so Vivek yesterday or Tuesday won every county in Ohio. He's going to be the next governor. Is it an opportunity for him to go in and say, we're a red state, but we have fraud. I'm going to triple the number of investigators at the whatever agency.

0: investigates probably the Attorney General, and we're going to put more police in every state. We're just going to expand our law enforcement and fraud investigation. We're going to become the state that defines honesty in government. Think there's a winning, he's ambitious. Is that a winning message?
1: I think it's a huge winning message. And I'll tell you the other thing about this. This is not a conservative issue. It's not actually even a small government issue. It's one that appeals to independents as well. And it's a point that I think people forget about. When you look at the different issues that independents care about, a lot of the time it ends up being about government spending, fiscal responsibility, debt, deficit, and the like. It's stuff that things that kind of actually get pushed to the side a little bit because Republicans lean more into the culture war and so do Democrats and things like that, which is obviously the way to appeal to their bases. But I think that when it comes to this kind of expenditure, it's something that applies to everybody. And on a certain level, Democrats are in this awkward position where they've defended these programs for so long. They've defended the idea that these need to just persist in perpetuity without any kind of questioning of whether they ought to exist or whether they're still needed, that they're still acting as if we're living in the pre-Great Society kind of existence, that this is, you know, a situation where people are, you know, in need of these massive programs to be not just renewed but expanded on a regular basis. I think you can argue against that from a technocratic perspective that is very hard for Democrats to argue against, and that is all about saying the taxpayer's dollar is being stolen. We are making sure they're keeping more of it, and that if it's being spent, it's going to the people who deserve it.
0: Ben Domenech will be back with me during the break, and on the other side during the break, we'll talk about Virginia redistricting. You can get that on the Big Weekend Pod, and when we come back, Iran, of course. Don't go anywhere. I'm Hugh Hewitt.
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0: Welcome back, America. Yeah, Ben Domenech is still with me, Hugh Hewitt. I want to get to Iran, but I want to finish the thought on redistricting, Ben. I still think the redistricting wars ought to go full forward. The Indiana rebuke of Republicans was pretty definitive, meaning you cannot refuse to fight when Republicans are getting hammered in California and Illinois and Massachusetts and everywhere. Do you expect the redistricting wars to continue for as long as the great sort continues in America?
1: I think that they absolutely will, especially considering that, you know, just people look around in their communities and they say, this doesn't feel right. This doesn't feel like what actually it would be an accurate representation of the communities that we are in, and that we have these very funky districts that are, you know, in many ways vestiges that should be, you know, reconsidered just given the fact that they no longer feel like they are accurately representing what's going on. Of course, this is a partisan fight. It's always going to be a partisan fight. I do find it very amusing on a certain level that Matt Iglesias and Jamelle Bouie are out there finding their inner John C. Calhouns, suggesting that, you know, Virginia once again discover the beauties of nullification. But it's one of these things where I think the Democrats have chosen poorly, in part because this is more desperate than I believe people understand. We've seen this great sort that you've mentioned before happening across the country in ways that are going to dramatically increase the populations, the legal American populations, to be clear, in states across the country because of all the people who have fled these blue states. And the blue states are holding on to the numbers that are assigned to them from illegal immigrants in many cases, people who should not be able to vote, despite the opinions of many Californians in this week's debates, and people who should not count when it comes to the sending of federal aid dollars to those states. They're holding on to that money and to that power by using people who are not American citizens. And that's something that I think is going to be an increasing problem, and it's only going to expand in all likelihood after this forthcoming census, which I think could be significantly damaging to Democrats when it comes to winning the House.
0: I agree. Now, I want to move to Iran. On Monday, the president called into the program. I felt very good after that call because he had four red lines. They're not going to be a nuclear power. They have to renounce it. They don't get to keep any enriched uranium, none, zero. They have to have caps on the missile program and inspections, and don't worry about the proxies. They won't have any money anyway. And then we get a 14-point memorandum a la Woodrow Wilson, and all of a sudden I'm wondering, who's running the bus over there? Are you worried about this, Ben Domenech?
1: I am. I'm worried about it quite a great deal, and I think you can already see the outside conversation There's a piece at Fox News. There's Mark Thiessen's piece in the Washington Post. There's others as well. Basically saying the president should not just accept a deal because there are people in his ear saying that we need to move forward, we need to move on. People who feel like this war, and, you know, and many of those people, by the way, were critics, I think, before this war even began, of taking the risk and doing the courageous thing, which I think the president did because he believed it was important, and he's believed for basically his entire life. It's one of those handful of things that we know is the most consistent political opinions that he's had about Iran and about the threat of them being a nuclear power. Look, the president himself is someone who I have a lot of confidence in on this. He knows what is a bad deal and a good deal, and I don't think that he's going to accept a bad deal, but I do think that there are a lot of people around him who are nervous in the short term. They think of things more in terms of election cycles than in terms of, like, record and heritage and the way that he'll be thought about by history. I have confidence in the president because I think that's the way he thinks about things.
0: I hope he does. Now, I also think they're wrong on the election. I think that if you wage war to win war, it's different than – this is not a forever war. This is a six-month war at max. And if you wage it to win it and you win it, I mean, you make them capitulate. And that is easily done after their oil doesn't export anymore and they're broken. There's no food. It's tough. It's hard. But it's a slog that can be done. Don't you think that's winning in November?
1: You know, I was rereading. Have you ever read the book Men at War, the collection that they were giving to GIs in World War II? It's edited by Ernest Hemingway.
0: No.
1: He has an introduction to that, and I have recommended it over the years to a number of people. It has his normal blunt wit. And one of the lines in it is, once we have a war, there's only one thing to do, and it must be won. For defeat brings worse things than any that can ever happen in a war. And I think that that is absolutely true. And so the idea that we are going to accept some half measure here is just not on the table. You cannot do that. And for the politicians who think, I mean, this is one of the points that Kevin McCarthy made in the interview that I had with him. For the politicians who think that they can back away from this, no. You have to defend it. You have to understand how you can defend it. You defend it in the context of the overall foreign policy agenda of this president. But you also have to, when it comes to the people who are actually prosecuting this, you have to understand you need to win this. This can't be a half-measure situation because that is not acceptable, not based on what Secretary Rubio has said, what Secretary Hegseth has said, and not based on what the president has said.
0: Well, Matt Continetti had the one explanation that accounts for all the facts, which is usually persuasive, which is the president wants to get through the China summit. And therefore, he doesn't want a ridiculously wild war without abandon, war without limit going on when he's in Beijing, but that when we come back, it's time to restart all the engines. What do you think?
1: I think that's definitely possible, and Matt's a well-connected guy, so it's certainly something that he could be hearing from his sources inside. Look, the summit with Xi is something that's been, you know, long expected and is very important on a number of different fronts. You know, I'll be paying a lot of attention to it on the Taiwan front. And I think that there's also potential that there's going to be something that comes up regarding human rights. We'll see whether that's something that the president wants to bring up or whether it's something he stays away from. The other thing that I think we have to keep in mind here, though, is the president is thinking about this in different terms than a lot of the people who are thinking about it in temporary short-term language. He is thinking about this, I believe, in legacy space, which is where he's been thinking about a lot of...
0: Okay, so let me get a quick question in. Ford would not meet with Solzhenitsyn. It dogged him. If President Trump brings back Jimmy Lai, that's a win for the ages. Do you think there's any chance he can do that?
1: Look, if anybody can, it's him. But gosh, that's a reach. I mean, it's gonna be really tough. But I mean, I think the question is, if we've gotten them to the point where they're willing to do that in exchange for something else that they want, or
0: we have to give
1: back and forth.
0: Yeah, we have to give something.
1: Yeah, I mean, it's gonna cost something to get him back. And I think that that's understandable. But I also think, you know, the president has worked deals along those lines before with other nations. It's very possible that he could do something like that in this case. And it's absolutely, of course, as we all know, it's definitely on his radar.
0: Okay, 30 seconds. Lindsey Graham has gone remarkably quiet. You know him well. I think that means I'm confident about Iran. Is that how you read it?
1: Yeah, probably. He sometimes goes quiet. I thought you were going to ask me a James Harden question.
0: No, I'm not. No. Oh, bad on you. Bad on you. It's going to be a 4-4 series when we talk. Actually, a 3-4 series with the Cavs ahead when we talk.
1: Cavs are going to take a couple games in Cleveland.
0: That was harsh. That was really a low hit. Ben Domenech from the Daily Wire, Fox News contributor, host of the Big Ben Pod. You ought to go and listen to it and stay tuned to the Hugh Hewitt Show.
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16: SRN News, I'm Mary Rose. President Trump is rejecting Iran's response to a U.S. proposal to end the war. In a post on Truth Social, the president said he had read the response from Iran's so-called representatives, calling it totally unacceptable. Iranian state media reported that the response had been sent to mediators in Pakistan. This comes after the president said in an earlier social media post that Iran has been playing games with the U.S. and the rest of the world for 47 years. Health officials are evacuating passengers from a cruise ship in the Canary Islands after a deadly hantavirus outbreak. Spanish authorities say the Honduras cruise ship arrived in Tenerife early Sunday. 17 Americans were among the 100 passengers being escorted off the ship by medical personnel. The American passengers are being flown to Nebraska on a charter flight. This is SRN News.
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18: Tonight, expect mostly cloudy skies with some rain tapering off after midnight, bringing temperatures down to 53. Tomorrow will bring considerable cloudiness and cooler conditions with a high reaching 66. Tomorrow night will be mainly clear with a low of 47. As for Tuesday, anticipate mostly sunny skies and a high of 68. I'm meteorologist Jason Caterina on Philadelphia's AM 990 The Answer and 990theanswer.com.
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0: 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I remind you in every hour, the weekend is ahead. 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I was on with John Roberts earlier today talking about Iran. Here's that segment on Fox.
2: Sandra, let's dig deeper on all of this by bringing in Hugh Hewitt, Fox News contributor and host of the Hugh Hewitt Show. Hugh, always good to have you on the program. Good Friday afternoon to you. So you have concerns about this deal that the president is pursuing. You posted this on X. You said, this would be a terrible deal. I hope the terms of any deal would be significantly stricter. No enrichment ever. Highly enriched uranium to us, stat. No more proxies. Turn on the internet. President Trump never gives up leverage. Why would he start now with Iran on the ropes? You wrote that a couple of days ago. How are you feeling today?
0: I'm feeling better about the president. I've never had fear about the president, John. He called my program on Monday. He was very clear about his red lines, which he's enforcing. They've got to renounce nuclear weapons. They've got to give us all their enriched uranium, not just the 60% HEU, but down to the 3%. No enrichment. He said that very, very, very firmly. He also said they cannot have missiles beyond a certain level, and they've got to have a very robust inspections regime imposed upon them. And he added, they won't have any money to give to the terrorist proxies, adding sort of a fifth part of it. So I've never had any concern about the president. However, a 14-point memorandum has stuff in it that are not included within those 4 to 5 points that the president went over with me. So I don't want them to get mixed signals. I think the president is very firm, and I think Secretary Rubio is very firm today. We're not a stupid country. Do not send us back anything that suggests you're going to play us. You're not going to play Donald Trump. You're not going to play Marco Rubio. You're not going to play anyone. They can capitulate. They don't have to be humiliated. They can just get out of the nuclear game. They can simply renounce that and turn everything over, and therefore it'll work. But if they send back 14 points and say, well, we'll give you half now, and we'll give you half in 5 years, and we will only enrich in 15 years, that's a major loss. It's a major loss of face for the president, so I'm not worried about that. I am worried about people who think there's a middle course. There isn't. There's either a nuclear Iran or a non-nuclear Iran, and the president's on the non-nuclear Iran side.
2: Capitulation will be highly out of character for this Iranian regime, though, I fear to say. You and Mark Thiessen are very much on the same page when it comes to your concerns. He had this excellent op-ed in the Washington Post yesterday titled, Trump Risks Snatching Defeat from the Jaws of Victory in Iran. He goes on to say, Trump says he holds all the cards, but Tehran disagrees. Why is that? Consider the events of the past few days from Iran's perspective. First, the president launched Project Freedom to guide ships through the Strait of Hormuz and warned that if Iran dared to fire at American vessels, it would be, quote, blown off the face of the earth. Iran defied his warning, not only firing on a U.S. warship, but launching 12 ballistic missiles, 3 cruise missiles, and 4 drones at the United Arab Emirates. In response, the United States did nothing. And that's what really ticked off the Emiratis and the Saudis and had them pull back use of their bases. I think that's been fixed now. But there's some mixed signals coming out of this White House.
0: Well, the UAE has a right to be angry. They struck at a port that was in the Gulf of Oman side, and we didn't do anything. And I don't know that that had been discussed beforehand, and now the understanding has to be crystal clear that our allies are our allies, and we will protect them, and we
3: will. I'm out of time here. John Roberts and Sandra run the best news show in the afternoon. They really do focus on the important stuff, and John and Sandra know this stuff cold. And they read everything, like the Thiessen editorial. Mark was very on point yesterday in the Post. Stick around. I'll put all that in the Big Weekend Pod, which we'll post later today. I hope you listen to it all and stay tuned for the huge...
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0: Welcome back, America. time to do it. Joined by Jonathan Williams, he's the CEO and chief economist at the American Legislative Exchange Council, ALEC, as in ALEC.org. He's also the principal author of Rich States, Poor States, which you can get at richstatespoorstates.org for free. Find out how your state is doing. Virginia is doing much better today, John, because the state Supreme Court ruled 4-3 that 10-1 map is no good. Now, what's that mean to you, and what's it mean for the redistricting in general across the country? Because it's California, Texas, Mississippi, Tennessee, Florida. How does it all add up?
1: Well, you know, Hugh, it's a clear example of, I think, the progressives in Virginia just had an overreach moment, right, where they went for a 10-1 map in a state that Donald Trump got 47 or 48% of the presidential vote. In the meantime, to get there, they bulldozed through all kinds of longstanding processes and procedures in Virginia and state law and the state constitution to protect against this kind of naked political power grab. And thankfully, I think the common sense prevailed in the Virginia Supreme Court today, and we get a much more rational map back again for the congressional lines. And something where, you know, I'm in Fairfax County, Hugh, as you know, it's kind of ridiculous, as much as I'm a Fairfax County resident, that Fairfax County would have four or five congressional districts under this proposed 10-1 Democrat gerrymander running through Fairfax County. And so you go to different parts of the state and you'd see signs, even hand-painted signs on barns and out in fields saying, you know, don't Fairfax our communities, right? And so that was something that, regardless of partisan affiliation, there's a lot of folks around Virginia that are breathing a big sigh of relief. And of course, you take that to Capitol Hill, and it's a big deal for House Republicans in terms of the control of the U.S. House going into this fall.
0: Now, we also had a Supreme Court decision this week, and it has to do with privacy of not-for-profits. I applauded this. I'm a First Amendment guy. What did you make of that decision that the lists don't have to be turned over?
1: Well, a huge victory in this case in New Jersey with the First Choice Women's Center, and you know, something that we at ALEC, as you know, we talked about on the show, filed an amicus brief to support the Women's Crisis Pregnancy Center in that, challenged the New Jersey Attorney General and their subpoena to get donor information. And we at ALEC have been a victim of this, of progressive attempts to try to intimidate our supporters over the years. And so whenever we can lend a helpful hand to those that are being attacked and potentially chilled from free speech rights, they absolutely deserve their moment to make a free speech claim in federal court, which is exactly what the U.S. Supreme Court, in a unanimous 9-0 opinion, ruled on this. So it's a great day for free speech, and they'll get to make their claims in federal court.
0: So we started with the good news. Let's go to the bad news. $40 trillion in debt in sight, Jonathan Williams. What does that mean for the country's overall economic health?
1: It's dire news, right? I mean, we have to get serious about the fact that on a bipartisan basis, this has been a problem for not years, but decades in the run-up of national spending and national debt. And we've got to get to a place of kind of rational thought here again, Hugh, to say we've got to cut up the federal credit card, and we've got to start looking at ways to balance our budget. 49 of the 50 states have balanced budget requirements, some far better than others. Nobody is under the illusion that California's is meaningful, of course. But the fact is, we must get to some sort of fiscal discipline again. Doesn't normally happen during political silly season and elections, but we need that discussion to happen in Washington just as it does in many state capitals. One of the things that we pointed to at a piece in the Hill this week with Indiana State Controller Elise Nishala, Indiana is really the gold standard of state balanced budget requirements. It happens to be our ALEC model legislation for a state balanced budget amendment. And we think Washington ought to learn a thing or two from the states.
0: Now, $40 trillion means, even at 5% interest, $2 trillion a year in federal spending that's just gone. It just goes to service the debt. That catches up not just with an individual taxpayer or a state, it catches up with the federal government, and eventually it crashes the value of the bond, doesn't it?
1: Well, right, and there's a couple of other big risks there, is right, the world reserve currency status that the U.S. dollar has retained is a massive factor that allows us to carry this much debt without the kind of consequences that Argentina or Spain or Greece have seen in recent years. That's certainly under threat, as we've got adversarial nations all over the world looking to dethrone the dollar every single day as the world reserve currency. We cannot continue to give them any more credence to get to that point. The other thing that it does does is it crowds out other needed spending. When you're talking about a trillion or $2 trillion in interest costs and the interest payments on that debt, that's money that could be used to certainly help in some of these efforts across the world that we're fighting right now to take out the criminal regime in Iran, for instance. And you know, when you think about it in terms of overall spending, Hugh, we are spending now more on the interest costs of our national debt than we are the Department of War. That just can't continue.
0: Are you optimistic about the vice president's being tasked with doing something about this after Doge is gone? We do have Dr. Oz at work on this, but what about the Veeps effort?
1: Well, I think it absolutely is. And I think it shows the willingness of the administration to continue down this essential path to look out ways to root out waste, fraud and abuse. I mean, the Minnesota case study, the California and the hospice and the nursing home case study, those are the tip of the iceberg. And having the vice president and his office and the resources that they can devote to this, I think is exactly what's needed to continue the conversation. Because as you know, Hugh, Washington, D.C. has short attention span. And that was always a threat that they would move into something like this and then move on to the next issue quickly. But I think this shows a devotion from the administration to double down to make sure we're serving the American taxpayers well.
0: And I believe a new department at the Department of Justice, a new division, the Division of Fraud, has been established. I am very much in favor of that. Let's finish with Missouri, because the Show Me State is showing us the way forward on a number of fronts. What are they doing in Missouri, John?
1: Well, huge victory since we last chatted, Hugh, is the Missouri legislature has sent to the ballot to have voter approval now later on this year, an effort to eliminate the personal income tax, something that we've talked about. They want to be more like Texas, Florida, Tennessee, the growth states. They realize they've been losing. St. Louis is a shell of its former self when it comes to the out-migration that they've seen from the city of St. Louis. And this is something that our ALEC leaders have been leading the way. It's incredible. Now, of course, it goes to the voters for final approval, but it is a massive step in the right direction. There's a couple of other major efforts that they have going on in Missouri that are stuck right now in the state Senate. We have our ALEC Taxpayer Bill of Rights, which is a limit on state spending to put into the state constitution, as well as the RAINS Act that we've talked about many times on this show. As we've seen states across the country say, we need to have legislative oversight over costly rules and regulations. Those are not quite there yet, but the income tax is headed to the voters later this year.
0: We got to keep talking about that right through the election, and we will with Jonathan, everyone else from the American Legislative Exchange Council. Remember, if you want to know how your state is doing, go to ALEC.org or go directly to richstatespoorstates.org. Get your free copy of the best book to leave in your guest room if you've got one, richstatespoorstates.org. Jonathan Williams, thank you. Stay tuned, America.
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11: The San Antonio Spurs lead their playoff game at Minnesota tonight, 91-86, with just 9 minutes to go. 20 points for Stephon Castle, 19 for De'Aaron Fox. Star Victor Wembanyama of the Spurs was kicked out in the first half for throwing an elbow, and still San Antonio might be taking a 3-1 lead in this second-round series. The Knicks completed a 4-game sweep, winning in dominant way at Philadelphia, 144-114. Karl Anthony Towns, 17 points, 10 assists. The Wizards won the NBA's draft lottery. In the WNBA, New York's 2-0 after the overtime win at Washington today, 98-93. In the NHL playoffs, 8 minutes to go at Montreal. Canadiens 5-2 over Buffalo, about to start Vegas at Anaheim. NASCAR win at Watkins Glen for Shane Van Gisbergen. Baseball, Tigers lead 6-3 at Kansas City in the bottom of the seventh inning.
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0: Not in his basement. Tarzana Joe, welcome. What poetry do you have for us this week?
12: I may be on vacation, but I am concerned about the economy, or more precisely, about my economy.
0: Oh, okay.
12: I went to buy some golf clubs, but found it so bizarre. The price to buy a driver was the same as my first car. And they say in the Atlantic, I read it for my sins, for seniors, party over. The payback now begins. They say my generation has too much of the dough, and it's high time that we say goodbye and let our money go. They told us to stop smoking and cut back on caffeine, and now they think we live too long. I think that's rather mean. They're searching for a scapegoat, and they're pointing right at us. Arise, my fellow boomers. It's time to make a fuss. Sure, governments are drowned in debt so deep it isn't funny, and bureaucrats who run the show are looking at our money. And though I still have bills to pay, each month I make them barely. The generation now in charge says I got mine unfairly. They claim another crisis and want a way to end it. Well, to take my money now and go ahead and spend it. I'll blow my unfair fortune and see what it will get me. And going out, I'll live it up. That's if my wife will let me. That's Boomer's Ho by Tarzana Joe. Or does anyone have a good used driver?
0: I want copies of that for my kids. And I think, in fact, that will be a very popular poem. That will be at TarzanaJoe.com in time for Mother's Day, I hope. Because
12: it's quite the Mother's Day poem.
0: It's really the Mother's Day poem. We're not giving you any, Mom. We're saving the money and we're going to use it. Tarzana Joey might find that as something of a shock, though, Joe. I'm not sure about that.
12: Generational. My stock advisor said to me once, what kind of legacy do you want to leave? Do you want to leave something to Tarzana Joey, or do you want to bounce your last check? And that's a decision we all have to make.
0: I don't want to bounce the last check. But they've got to work before they get the largesse. That was the way it was for you and me, I'm sure. Poetry needs, and to keep Joe in his clover, go to Tarzana Joe at TarzanaJoe.com. You'll find I Need a Poem button at TarzanaJoe.com, as well as this most recent poem. How is business in the spring? Any Mother's Day poems, Joe? Too late to ask for one.
12: I had one asked for yesterday, and here on vacation, I delivered it. But don't anybody get any idea. Yes.
0: I'm very impressed on one day turnaround.
12: No.
0: Enjoy your break.
12: Say no, but well today.
0: Enjoy your break, but be back at work in the cave next week at this time. Tarzana Joe, our poet laureate, go to TarzanaJoe.com. A great Mother's Day present if you order it overnight from Amazon. His 2 volumes of poetry, or you can order a poem for Father's Day right now, which I think is a great idea. TarzanaJoe.com. I need a poem button. Thank you, Joe.
12: Thank you.
0: I'll be right back, America. Dr. Larry Arnn and the Hillsdale Dialogue is next on The Hugh Hewitt Show.
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4: News this hour from Town Hall. I'm Mary Rose. President Trump is rejecting Iran's response to a U.S. proposal to end the war. In a post on Truth Social, President Trump said he had read the response from Iran's so-called representatives, calling it totally unacceptable. Iranian state media reported that the response had been sent to mediators in Pakistan. This comes after the president said in an earlier social media post that Iran has been playing games with the U.S. and the rest of the world for 47 years. A United Nations body changes in projects on so-called climate change.
5: The UN's Intergovernmental Panel on Climate Change has removed its most extreme and implausible climate scenarios from its new framework, acknowledging that prior projections described what some see as impossible futures. This change has implications for climate policy, including reduced urgency for steep emission cuts by 2030, though media coverage of the shift remains limited.
4: Correspondent Ken Lormond. President Trump's Religious Liberty Commission is preparing to make recommendations after more than a year of hearings. Bob Agnew reports.
6: Commissioners have spoken about their priorities, which largely reflect the conservative, evangelical, and Catholic membership. One idea is to increase avenues for religious expression in public schools and other public settings. Another is making public money more available to religious organizations. And there's a push to allow for religious-based exemptions from some regulations and classroom lessons. Bob Hagner reporting.
4: Health officials are evacuating passengers from a cruise ship in the Canary Islands after a deadly hantavirus outbreak. Spanish authorities said the MV Hondius cruise ship arrived in Tenerife early Sunday. 17 Americans were among the 100 passengers being escorted off the ship by medical personnel. More on these stories at townhall.com.
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4: The British military says an unknown projectile hit a British ship, setting it ablaze off the coast of Qatar.
8: The United Kingdom Maritime Trade Operations Center says Sunday's attack caused a small fire on the bulk carrier. That fire is now extinguished. British maritime officials also say the incident took place about 26 miles northeast of Qatar's capital, Doha. In addition, UK officials say there are no reported casualties.
0: That's correspondent Andrew Stewart reporting. The National Retail Federation is projecting a record amount of spending this Mother's Day, from flowers to spa days to reservations at mom's favorite restaurant. Americans are expected to spend a whopping $38 billion today. About 84% of Americans plan on celebrating, spending roughly $285 on gifts for mom. Breaking news and analysis at townhall.com. Mexico is looking to revive a ball game that goes back 3,400 years.
9: Llama is an ancient Mesoamerican ball game with sacred roots that was nearly erased during the Spanish conquest. Families in Sinaloa, Mexico are keeping the tradition alive. Near Mazatlan, a group of cousins leap and lunge in a dirt court using only their hips to pass a heavy rubber ball. Maria Herrera and her eldest son are teaching Ulama to her grandchildren. She says the game is like an inheritance from their ancestors. Decades ago, big matches were played during religious events. Authorities and players are working to preserve the game's heritage and introduce it to new generations. I'm Jennifer King.
0: It's shaping up to be a stormy Mother's Day in South Central U.S. Hail, flooding, and damaging winds are in the forecast through Monday from Texas to Mississippi. More on these stories at townhall.com.
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10: Overnight, expect cloudy skies with some rain tapering off after midnight. The temperature will drop to 53. As we move into Monday, anticipate mostly cloudy conditions with cooler temperatures reaching a high of 66. Monday night will bring mainly clear skies with a low of 48. Looking ahead to Tuesday, it'll be mostly sunny with a high of 68. I'm meteorologist Jason Caterina on Philadelphia's AM 990 The Answer and 990theanswer.com.
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12: Good morning, Lori, and evening, Grace, America. I am Hugh Hewitt. That music means the Hillsdale Dialogue has arrived, the last broadcast hour of the week of the Salem News Channel and the Hugh Hewitt Show on the Salem Radio Network, all of our wonderful affiliates. And I'm back with Dr. Larry Arn. Dr. Matt Spaulding sat in for him last week as they got ready for commencement, which is this week. So it's a busy week at Hillsdale. It's commencement week. Are you preparing to process, Dr. Arn?
13: Oh, yeah. Yeah, it's a big deal. Commencement is beautiful and exciting and emotional and controversial. College is kind of famous, and we probably have protesters. We get them sometimes. But yeah, it's a lovely day, and the weather is promising.
12: The blue robe with the black stripes, there are all sorts of different beautiful robes based upon the degree and where you got it from. What do you have?
13: I have a blue robe with four black stripes, and only the prez gets four.
12: Oh!
13: You get one for each. You get one for each degree you hold, and then you get a fourth one if you're the boss.
12: Oh. I'm envious of that. Four black stripes. It's like the command sergeant major of the Army. All right, I want to waste time on our... We taped this earlier in the week because you're actually processing at the end of the week. So we don't know if Iran has been blown up more when we're sitting down to talk about this. We'll get to that in a moment. But we do know, hopefully, the president hasn't been shot at again. President Trump, since the last we spoke, was the object of the attempted fourth time since he began running for president of an assassin. To remind people of the, they know the three, the guy in the tree in Florida, they know Butler. They probably do not know that on February 22nd of this year, Austin Martin was a 21-year-old from North Carolina who was shot and killed trying to break into Mar-a-Lago with a shotgun and a knife. And then, of course, number four, White House Correspondents' Dinner 2 weeks ago. Are we back in the SDS 60s, Dr. Arn?
13: A lot of violence. So the population is, you know, what is it? It's 30 or 40% bigger than it was in the 60s. And the assassination attempts are a multiple of what they were in the 60s. So, yeah, I don't know. Something's going on here. And it's a sign, you know, there were many plots to kill Abe Lincoln, and one of them succeeded. And what was that about? That was about a fundamental difference about the meaning of the country and how it should be governed. And we have those today, too, and it generates a lot of heat. And also, there's a fair amount of craziness in the population right now. If you just look at, I deal with 18 to 21-year-olds. When they were in high school, they were deprived of going to school for 2 years.

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3: And, you know, we talked about the founding of modern Israel. I happen to know quite a lot about that. I helped Martin Gilbert write books about that. And you can say that's illegitimate if you want to. But if you do, then you're stuck because Saudi Arabia and Iraq and Kuwait and Jordan and the Lebanon and Syria all come from the same set of facts. And they were all founded in roughly the same way, carved out of the Ottoman Empire, which joined the wrong side in the First World War. And the promises that were made to the Arabs and to the Jews were made at the same time, roughly, and for the same service. If you will fight for us, we will give you countries. And the Arabs got a whole bunch of countries, and Israel got one, but they all got them the same way. Well, I pointed that out. And, you know, it's just true. You should just read Martin Gilbert, you'll see. And then, what is Judaism? You know, questions like that. And one of the points that I made was, and see, this is friendly, right? We're not at war at Hillsdale College. I said, if you write a paper for me or for Professor Gerke sitting over here, he was a young man. He's a Hillsdale graduate who teaches history. You will probably take it seriously. You'll probably try to find out what the truth is to write in your paper. You should remember that that's how you find out. That's, you know, what you hear on YouTube may or may not be true. And especially when you're young and you don't have all the critical faculties fully developed yet, you should be skeptical and you should go look it up. And, you know, you know, I remember one time.
4: Were these primarily fourth-year students or were they freshmen?
3: They were mostly freshmen and sophomores, just a particular bunch. And, you know, they're fine, right? I told something about the development of modern Israel. You know, ancient Israel is the first step in Western civilization. The first step in Western civilization, the earliest chronologically, is God's covenant with Abraham, which in a time, you know, and this is 1,500, 2,000 years before Socrates, religion at that time was tribal and familial. Your gods were the gods of your ancestors, your own gods, right? Not somebody else's gods. And so this thing happens in the Bible. I will be your God, and you will be my people, and this will be a blessing to all the peoples on the face of the earth. And in all of the several gods' covenants with the Jewish patriarchs, all the people on the face of the earth are always mentioned. The one God for everybody. Well, that's a wonderful thing, right? Isn't that a piece of magic? The equivalent of, you know, extended and perfected by Jesus Christ. And parallel to the achievement of Socrates, to look for the truth as it is, wherever it is, and not just according to our view of it. So we went through that stuff. And then at one point I said that the early Zionists in Europe, this is a factual point, were not particularly religious people. And so one young man asked the question, well then, what's a Jew? And I said, yeah, I see. If you're a Christian, that's a religion of belief. And if you don't believe, you're not a Christian. And if you do believe, you are. But the Jews are different from that because they are a people. That's not quite the same thing as a race. That's a family extended. They are descended from one another. And they inherit things through their families that even if they don't become Orthodox, they think of themselves as Jews. They're a people.
4: That's a correct answer. People that have become a nation, but some have not become part of a nation, but they are culture.

0: and some are religious and some are not. That's an excellent answer. More coming up with Dr. Larry on this Friday edition of the Hillsdale Dialogue. 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
0: Welcome back, America. I'm Hugh Hewitt, talking with Dr. Larry Arden about the 1960s back again with all their splendor and glory. Dr. Arden, I did want to, before we finished up, talking about the wildness of conspiracy theories. I read a new book last week by Joseph LeConte, who has written extensively on a couple of old professors by the name of Tolkien and Lewis, and how they went through 1933 to 1945. It's called The War for Middle Earth. It's really fascinating. And in it, Lacan quotes C.S. Lewis as saying, the best antidote to the madness of Hitler and of the new ideologies, the only cure for it, actually, is the fresh sea breeze of old books. What do you think Lewis meant by that?
2: Well, he writes a lot about that. He actually wrote an essay called On the Reading of Old Books. And his argument there is that, you know, all learning, by the way, involves an act of stepping outside yourself, right? Because learning is of learning something else. You know, I'm looking at my desk, and right now there's a keyboard, and there's a stapler, and there's a whatever there is. And the point is, if I want to understand those things, I have to look at them. There's a wonderful, you know, in Aristotle's De Anima, book 3, chapter 4, people should go and read it. It's dense, but it's beautiful. He actually describes what the soul of the human being would need to be like for it to be able to see a thing in its kind and form. He says the soul has to be immaterial. It has to be only that thing that it sees. Well, there's step one. But step two is an old book lets you step outside the time that you're in. Because, you know, we're in this time right now, right? And this time is particularly oppressive with information.
0: Yep.
2: It's so abundant with information that it's oppressive. So read an old book. It's like visiting another dimension, certainly another dimension in time. And the only old books that are worth reading, ultimately the only contemporary books that are worth reading now, are books that can contain a microcosm or an explanation of things that abide, things that are the same over time. You know, we think everything changes. And as we say that, we are using a faculty of reason to say it, that if it changed, we wouldn't be able to understand anything. Is it wrong for an adult to abuse a child? Has that changed? It's been done. It is done. Is it wrong now? Was it wrong then? Can we see that it's wrong? Is it still true that human beings live between a certain range of temperature best, and when it gets really cold or really hot, it's hard, right? In other words, fundamental conditions, most of them, that's why we call them fundamental, don't change. And right. So reading old book is a way to isolate what those are. And, you know, I've been reading Chesterton lately. I like him. I like Lewis the best, I think, but I like Chesterton. And he is much more of a, well, he goes on and on about Charles Dickens and Robert Louis Stevenson. He just loves those guys. Treasure Island, you know, Stevenson. And I'm reading right now Black Arrow. And you wouldn't think it would be interesting. What it's about is it's about the... Huh. Yeah, it's about the... You know, he writes adventure books. And Chesterton makes a claim that these books are of permanent and transcendent value. Treasure Island is probably the best of them. People know what that one is. This one, I'm early in the book, but what it is there are these families, and there's, you know, the English Civil War is brewing, and there's raiders, and they're out in the woods, and they're shooting bows and arrows at each other, and they're having a rollicking series of adventures. And it's clannishness. It's, you know, my family, you're from my clan, your clan, which is an extension of family, tribes, like tribe. And you see these people fighting and saving and rescuing and killing. And you see their characters unfold. You see what they're like under pressure, right? And you see that some of them are very worthy. Some of them are not. You see that many of them are very formidable and bad, and many of them are very formidable and good, and you're on the side of those ones. Well, aren't those relationships permanent? Aren't those the characteristic phenomenon in human life? And that book was written a long time ago.
0: I was unaware that Chesterton recommended Robert Louis Stevenson. Lewis recommends Chesterton. I learned that in this new book by LeConte, The War of Middle Earth. A very big fan of Chesterton. So that's our recommendation for the week. We're coming back. Don't go anywhere, America. But our recommendation for the week is Robert Louis Stevenson, Treasure Island and the Black Arrow. Though I don't think we'll be doing a whole Hillsdale dialogue on it. Though I never know. We do what Dr. Arne wants to do. Stay tuned. But I have another recommendation, by the way. I have two recommendations. I saw the movie The Story of Everything this week at the Museum of the Bible, thestoryofeverything.film/Hugh, and I think everyone at Hillsdale would love it. I think everybody who listens to this radio program or watches it on Salem News Channel would love it. Thestoryofeverything.film is the story of why intelligent design actually is persuasive. In fact, it's not persuasive to believe in other than a maker of the universe, a designer of the universe, both on a macro and a micro scale. They go big, they look at the universe and its extraordinary coefficients, and they go very small to cellular structure and the extraordinary mechanism that defies anything but a designer. Do yourself a favor. It's in theaters across the United States. It's been extended for a couple of weeks because it's doing so well. 90 minutes of joy, 90 minutes of great film. Head to thestoryofeverything.film/shoe. Not only will you see the interview I did with executive producer Stephen Meyer, you'll also get a free ticket for a student. thestoryofeverything.film/shoe. thestoryofeverything.film/shoe. Finally, it's the Relief Factor studio in which I'm doing the Hillsdale Dialogue, and I do want to remind you it's Friday. 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Now, I took it every day, got my 5 miles in today, as I told you in hour number one. I want to remind you, you know, start slow, get longer, go further every day. 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Don't go anywhere, America. I'm coming right back with Dr. Arne here on the Hillsdale Dialogue, all things Hillsdale at hillsdale.edu. 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
13: With SRN News, I'm Jason Walker. Passengers evacuated from the coronavirus-hit cruise ship, now flying home aboard military and government planes after the vessel was anchored in the Canary Islands. That's where travelers were escorted to shore Sunday by personnel in full-body protective gear. Iran sending its response to the latest U.S. ceasefire proposal via Pakistani mediators, but President Trump quickly rejected it as, quote, totally unacceptable. The remains of a U.S. soldier missing during military exercises in Morocco recovered in the Atlantic Ocean. Army says First Lieutenant Kendrick Lamont Key Jr., a 27-year-old air defense artillery officer, was found by a Moroccan military search team. And the NTSB still gathering information concerning the evacuation of a Frontier Airlines plane that hit a person. SRN News.
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14: Overnight, expect cloudy skies with some rain tapering off after midnight. The temperature will drop to 53. As we move into Monday, anticipate mostly cloudy conditions with cooler temperatures reaching a high of 66. Monday night will bring mainly clear skies with a low of 48. Looking ahead to Tuesday, it'll be mostly sunny with a high of 68. I'm meteorologist Jason Caterina on Philadelphia's AM 990 The Answer and 990theanswer.com.
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18: 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J.D. Power reports that JetBlue, Delta, and Southwest ranked highest in customer satisfaction in their respective travel segments. Amid rising meat prices, the Justice Department has launched an investigation into potential antitrust violations in the U.S. meatpacking industry. Federal officials are examining whether major processors engaged in price fixing or unfair market practices. Apple has agreed to pay $250 million to settle a lawsuit claiming it misled consumers about AI-powered Siri features that were heavily promoted but delayed or unavailable. Eligible U.S. customers who bought certain iPhone 15 and 16 models could receive between $25 and $95. I'm Mark Huffman. 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
0: Welcome back, America. I'm Hugh Hewitt. Dr. Larry Arnn is my guest. The Hillsdale Dialogue is underway, the last broadcast hour of the week on the Salem News Channel, the Salem Radio Network, all of our great affiliates. All of them are collected, hundreds of them. 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You can also find everything at Hillsdale, including a fabulous new video course on classical rhetoric and logic, which is very seductive, very, very well shot. And a younger man is teaching it. Who I've not made the acquaintance of yet, and I'm looking forward to. Dr. Arnn, up in Maine last week, Governor Janet Mills withdrew from the race to become the next United States Senator. She wants to take on Susan Collins, but she can't get any ground picked up on a fellow named Graham Plattner. Now, there used to be a reality show called Extreme Makeover, and it was originally about unkept people who had bad clothing habits or bad hygiene habits or just didn't know how to cut their hair, and they would give them an extreme makeover and they would come out great. Then Extreme Makeover the Home Edition, that's the Home and Garden Channel, they'd go into a dump and they would fix it up, and then they'd have the extreme. This is the extremist makeover. Young Mr. Plattner, who's 41 now, has got himself a Totenkopf tattoo, though he's tried to blur it out. That's the death head worn by the SS who guarded the extermination camps and could kill the prisoners on their own volition. He's got a Reddit thread over years full of every kind of bigotry and racist evil you can imagine, but they're nominating him. Janet Mills got out of the race. He's raising all the money from the young people. This is, and he's running against Susan Collins, who's the moderate. She's the quintessential nice person, effective representative, chairwoman of appropriations on the Senate Intelligence Committee. lovely lady, and she won by 9 points 6 years ago when Joe Biden beat Donald Trump by 9 points in Maine. So she's formidable as well. Why do you think this keeps happening? Why are Democrats nominating crazy people?
2: Well, the explanation of one of my closest and longest-serving colleagues is maybe the country is dying. You know, I mean, really, this is pretty bad.
0: Your computer chipped over there. We've lost half your head there, Dr. Arn. I don't know what happened. You sunk
2: my
0: down
2: cameraman,
0: in your chair.
2: My cameraman is I.
0: Okay.
2: Look at that.
0: There, you're much better.
2: I'm a pretty
0: now.
2: Good cameraman.
0: Yeah.
2: Yeah, there you go. People think a lot of crazy things now, and it's easy to, alarmingly and rapidly make them known. And some of these guys, you know, are like Nick Fuentes, you know, who's a nut. He's smart, right? I think he's fundamentally irresponsible and amazingly wrong. And I read the other day that he's losing audience. I hope so. But, you can listen to that stuff and it's like a whole new world opening up to you before you start trying to find out whether any of it's true or not. And yeah, and people are, remember the people, if you took a poll in 1950, do you trust the federal government? The trust numbers were very high. And if you took a poll in 1970 and every year after that, they are very low. And one of the reasons for that is the federal government has taken over things in our lives that it doesn't do very well. It orders us about, and it's got half the economy under its control, directly and indirectly. And, in 1930, that amount was 12%. And so, we got on with living our lives. Most government in 1930 was local government, not even state government. It was what, over 60% of total government was your city, town, county. So now all those decisions are made remotely, and they're made nationally, and they're not made very well. The federal government used to come to site chiefly for its three main purposes, which are national defense, a national system of commerce among the states, and dealing with the foreign world. And that's what it did. And so now it does everything, right? And that it has altered education in fundamental ways. More than half the employees of public education in America are not teachers. And we run charter schools. And there, the ratio is 6 or 8 to 1 in favor of the teachers. Because you don't need that, right? And so if you've got teachers who are reduced to functionaries beneath a huge pile of bureaucracy, education suffers. And that means we don't know as much as we used to know. And that's dangerous.
0: As education suffers, people do get dumb. And dumber people are more susceptible to mind viruses. I'll be right back with Dr. Army. I'll talk about the redistricting decision last week by the Supreme Court. Stay tuned.
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0: This is Hugh Hewitt for townhall.com. Today's Democrats seem to be trying a new take on the Extreme Makeover reality show. Their offshoot, I'd call it Extremist Makeover. And we see it in their likely candidate for Senate in Maine. Looks pretty close to certain that Democrats will be nominating Oysterman Graham Plattner in the Pine Tree State. He is not a liberal. Plattner is not even a leftist. He's an extremist. For years, he had the tattoo of a death head worn proudly by the Nazi-era SS, Hitler's worst of the worst. It was and remains a vile symbol worn by the guards at the concentration extermination camps. Maine's current and I trust future senator is Susan Collins. Collins and Plattner could not be more different. It's rare to have a Susan Collins represent your state from a position of power and influence. Do so with class and humility. To trade that in for a death skull and online bigotry? It doesn't seem like a bet Mainers are going to make.
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0: 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Dr. Arn, the Supreme Court did something last week which was truly magnificent. They ended the use of race in the drawing of congressional districts. Now, this should have been done years ago. I've been teaching these cases for 25 years. They were incoherent until last week when Justice Alito said, and I'm going to condense it here for the Steelers fans, you can't use race to award a congressional district or to deny a congressional district to anybody. Race cannot be used in the absence of a previously proven definite intention to use race to screw or to reward. That's it. We're done with it. I'm very enthused about this decision. What do you think?
2: Oh, yeah. Well, race is a special category, right? It would probably be wrong to discriminate against left-handed people, but race is more obvious and has a history of discrimination against it. And so there are extra protections in the law against discriminating on that ground. And they are many of the institutions built beginning in the 1960s to combat discrimination on race became engines of discrimination on race. You know, Hillsdale College does not take the money from the government. When that money began to be offered in about 1960, there were a lot of debates on our board, and they said, well, we could take the money. We've never discriminated on race. Our founding articles say, without regard to race, sex, or national origin. We read that at the beginning of every board meeting. Today, this week, would we have a board meeting. So we thought we could do it. But then, you know, it became compulsion to count by race, to report by race, to come under pressure if you don't have the numbers that they like of race. And so this redistricting stuff, too, is the same. You know, I remember a few years ago I read an article from some conservative or Republican who said, yeah, this is a really good thing because it forces them to concentrate a lot of Democratic black votes, and that will mean more Republican seats. And I responded to that, okay, they shouldn't take account of that at all, right? Not for our political advantage or theirs.
0: Correct.
2: Not for anybody's.
0: Not for anybody.
2: So now, I'm not saying that redistricting is going to be honest. I think it's going to grow more dishonest. But, you know, I heard my colleague Molly Hemingway say the other day, she teaches journalism here. I heard her say the other day that if the red states did what Virginia is attempting to do, court seems to have stopped them for the time being, they could get 48 more Republican congressional seats. Well, you know, that means two can play at that game. And the Republicans are more spread out across territory than the Democrats. So, I expect that there'll be attempts that way. You read about them going on right now. Florida, I think, is the latest.
0: Yeah, where it's an era of maximum partisanship. I do not mind this, Dr. Arn. I really don't. I know that the framers weren't big fans of faction, but faction is here and it's inevitable. And so, provided they don't draw lines based on race, I think the courts ought to stay out of it, and states can have independent commissions if they want. They can divide by contiguity, or by cities, or by compactness, but they just can't use race and let the chips fall where they may.
2: That's an enormous gain, right? And that by itself, right? And, you know, about the founders, by the way, I should mention, Matt Wright's Madison. Liberty is to faction as air is to fire. We're always going to have factions. What he tried to do was prevent there being a majority faction. And that's what the, you know, in other words, he defines it carefully in Federalist 10. It's a group of people who have majority control and rule in their own interests, which is also the definition of tyranny in Aristotle's politics. So he was trying to prevent that. And what we have a struggle over, the reason politics are intense, is that there's a danger that we could get that here. Because remember what I said, if half the economy, directly and indirectly, is controlled by the government, then there's enormous resources at stake, right? And the government itself and its assigns, its employees, its beneficiaries, its contractors, are an enormous force in the electoral system. So there are dangers of majority faction among us today. What was it, James Carville, you know, the moderate Democrat, said that if the first time the Democrats get control again, they have to do D.C., you know, put D.C. and Puerto Rico into the union fully, get four more Senate seats out of that, and then we have to amend the voting rights laws so we can't be losing elections anymore. Well, that's the danger, and that's why politics are so intense. And then on the other hand, you get certain politicians arising who want to drain the swamp. The swamp is very big, and the people in it don't like it drained.
0: They don't want to be drained. They don't want to be drained.
2: So that, you know, they can't, they're swamp creatures. They can't live if it's drained. So, you see, that's, in other words, and what and another one to put the point in rather more direct language, it is a question, what form and purpose of government will we have? Just like in the American Revolution and just like in the Civil War, the consequences of that big today.
0: And that's why the debate. We have one more segment coming up. Don't go anywhere, America. Dr. Arn and his tribe at Hillsdale have been turning out amazing books. And I want to talk to him briefly about two of them in our last segment. Molly Hemingway, he mentioned, but I also have to bring up Matt Spaulding. And I also want to bring up one that's referenced by Brett Barron, Brett's new book, The Case for America. They're all Hillsdale books. They're all Hillsdale people. Stay tuned. You'll hear their titles next on The Hugh Hewitt Show.
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6: The Minnesota Timberwolves have tied up their second-round playoff series 2 games apiece after a home win against San Antonio tonight, 114-109. The Spurs' Victor Wembanyama was kicked out in the first half after throwing an elbow. Anthony Edwards, 36 points in the victory. The Knicks completed a 4-game sweep at Philadelphia, 144-114 the final. The Wizards won the NBA's draft lottery. In the WNBA, among the 4 games, New York 2-0, won in overtime at Washington 98-93. To the NHL playoffs, Montreal leads its second round series 2-1 after ripping Buffalo 6-2. Anaheim, after the first period, has a home lead of 2-1 against the Vegas Golden Knights. The golf winner in Charlotte was Chris Reitan from Norway. First prize, $3.6 million. At Live Golf Virginia, Lucas Herbert won by 4 strokes. He gets $4
2: million. We are Philadelphia's AM 990 The Answer. Because the truth never goes out of style.
7: Welcome back, America. The Hillsdale Dialogue wrapping up this week. Hope you have a great Mother's Day weekend planned. If you haven't bought anything from Mom, here are 3 suggestions. Dr. Larry Arn is my guest. He presides as president over Hillsdale College. Connected to the college are 3 books, 2 of them real new. Molly Hemingway, who teaches at the Kirby Center, journalism, just produced Alito, which is a fabulous book. I also want to mention that Matt Spaulding, who was on last week, produced the book, The Making of the American Mind, Understanding Declaration of Independence, which won the ISI Award for Book of the Year, which is a big deal. And then I was interviewed by Brett Baer for his new book, The Case for America, and he asked me, what should people read? And I said, well, I think they ought to start with Wilfred McClay's Land of Hope, the one-volume history of the American people that is fabulous. You're turning out a lot of good books up there in Hillsdale, Dr. Arn.
8: Yeah, I keep thinking how to get more work. Yeah, there's some talent. All 3 of those books are splendid. Not the first book any of them has written. All their other books are good, too. But these 3 are sort of coming at peaks in their career. You know, they've worked on these kind of things for a long time, and they've learned a lot, and they've got themselves their skills to a place where they can really produce. So they're very worth reading. Alito is, he ranks there close to Clarence Thomas because those 2 are revolutionary justices on the Supreme Court, and thank God for them.
7: Steady and courageous men. They are steady and courageous. Now, I don't know who will be judged the more influential over the years. I suspect it will be Alito. But the more inspirational may very well be Justice Thomas. Has Justice Alito been a guest on your college yet, Dr. Arne?
8: No. He entertains our students in his chambers, and I've invited him to speak here. And in this day and age, he didn't say he never will. He did say he would love to. But he also says he doesn't want to put the security people to the work it takes these days for him to go anywhere. And, you know, that's a cost that we all bear by the intensity and violence of the age.
7: It is a consideration of his. It is generous because it is actually quite real. And when people step out and about at public events, I wasn't at the White House Correspondents Association dinner this year, but I doubt that many such events are going to be held anymore. I pray the commencements go well. I don't know who's speaking at yours this week, but have a jolly commencement. That's what they're intended to be, uplifting and jolly. And for the parents who are wondering what their students have been doing for 4 years, because they're different now than they were when they dropped them off. So have a wonderful commencement, Dr. Larry Arne. All of you, thank you, Adam. Thank you, Harley. Thank you, Generalissimo. All of you have a great... If you forgot that it was Mother's Day, get off your rear ends and go do something about it. Even if you're the dad and your children are too small, it's on you. You're still supposed to celebrate Mother's Day. Thank you all. Thank you, Dr. Arne. I'll be back on Monday on the next Hugh Hewitt Show.
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12: News this hour from Town Hall. I'm Jason Walker. Iran sending its response to the latest U.S. ceasefire proposal. President Trump quickly rejecting it as totally unacceptable. Tehran rejected that proposal from the U.S. as amounting to surrender, insisting instead of they should have war reparations from the U.S., full Iranian sovereignty over the Strait of Hormuz, and an end to all sanctions. Russia is accusing Ukraine of violating the U.S. brokered three-day truce.
13: Moscow accusing Kyiv of breaking a U.S. brokered ceasefire Sunday. Russian President Vladimir Putin speaking after his country held a military parade in Moscow marking the defeat of Nazi Germany in World War II. Russia's Ministry of Defense accuses Ukraine of committing more than 1,000 ceasefire violations. President Trump announced Friday that Russia and Ukraine had bowed to his request for a ceasefire running Saturday through Monday to mark Victory Day. Meanwhile, Ukrainian officials said Russian strikes killed at least one and injured more in the past 24 hours, but stopped short of accusing Moscow of breaking the truce. I'm Julie Walker.
12: Well, Democrats search for a plan to counter the Supreme Court's ruling on the Voting Rights Act. Correspondent Ken Lorman reports.
14: Following the Supreme Court's narrowing of Section 2 of the Voting Rights Act in Louisiana versus Cali, Democrats are scrambling to assess mid-decade redistricting strategies as GOP states prepare to redraw maps that could cement Republican control in the South. While some blue and purple states show openness to what many see as gerrymandering, constitutional and legislative obstacles make widespread Democratic gains unlikely. Ken Lorman reporting.
12: And more on these stories at townhall.com. 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
12: A debate over how to make taxation across Europe more fair. Here's John Scott.
16: A report on taxation from the European Union drawing criticism as it calls for higher taxes on wealth, even as it admits Europe is losing millionaires and billionaires. The report proposes new taxes on capital gains, unrealized gains, inheritance, and even an exit tax for those who leave. Critics say the plan ignores a key issue. High tax rates may already be driving wealth out of Europe, not fixing inequality. John Scott reporting.
12: World's largest oil company, Aramco, reporting a 25% jump in first quarter profits amid tight global oil supplies. Company shifted some of its shipments to a pipeline that avoids the disrupted Strait of Hormuz. Aramco says its east-west pipeline, which runs through Saudi Arabia, now at full capacity. Breaking news and analysis, townhall.com. Now, the Pentagon has begun releasing files on UFOs.
17: The files feature intriguing sightings, such as a bright object making 90-degree turns over Kazakhstan and Buzz Aldrin observing a light source during Apollo 11. The release aims to promote transparency, though experts warn the videos can be misinterpreted. Some members of Congress are pushing for further disclosures, while the Pentagon's recent report found no evidence of alien technology. President Trump says in a post on Truth Social, the release of the files allows people to decide for themselves what's going on. Bob Agner reporting.
12: A new government data shows now older Americans control the majority of the nation's wealth. Baby boomers hold 51% of American wealth, mainly through real estate, stocks, pension benefits, private business, as well as a few other assets, collectively valued at $90 trillion. More on these stories, townhall.com.
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18: Overnight, expect cloudy skies with some rain tapering off after midnight. The temperature will drop to 53. As we move into Monday, anticipate mostly cloudy conditions with cooler temperatures reaching a high of 66. Monday night will bring mainly clear skies with a low of 48. Looking ahead to Tuesday, it'll be mostly sunny with a high of 68. I'm meteorologist Jason Caterina on Philadelphia's AM 990 The Answer and 990theanswer.com.
11: 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The following program was pre-recorded. Fighting for free speech, Western civilization, and delivering common sense for the American people. 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
3: We begin the show with major breaking news. The Virginia Supreme Court
19: throws out the Democratic gerrymander of the Old Dominion. It is a huge blow to the Democrats. Former Virginia Attorney General Ken Cuccinelli joins us at the bottom of this hour to discuss this. Ken was right, and you heard it here first on the Scott Jennings Show. Hakeem Jeffries' promise of maximum warfare, well, it is blowing up in Democratic faces today. Today's jobs report, a big one. It beat expectations substantially. We have the numbers on a booming job market. And fraud in Ohio, yes, massive fraud. It's been uncovered by reporter Luke Rosiak. Have you seen these videos that he is posting? We have Luke live on the show today for a report that you don't want to miss. It is Friday, May the 8th. I'm Scott Jennings, broadcasting for Salem, and we are live today in Louisville, Kentucky. It is a breaking news edition of the Scott Jennings Show, and we have you covered. On this day, 1945, Victory in Europe Day, the culmination of fighting in Europe during World War II. Allied nations across the globe celebrated the end of the monstrous Nazi regime. As for today's news, let's start with Iran. Fighting flared up in the Strait of Hormuz yesterday. The U.S. delivered what the president called love taps to Iranian vessels in the strait. He says the ceasefire is still intact despite these small boats, missiles, and drones coming in from the enemy. Here's the president discussing this in the Oval Office last night. Cut number five.
20: An excursion down to Iran because we can't let them have a nuclear weapon. Look, and this is very simple. Iran cannot have a nuclear weapon because as tough as they are, we want to keep them alive. We want to keep all of you alive. Iran cannot have a nuclear weapon, and they won't. And they've agreed to that, among other things.
19: Coming up this hour, we'll talk to an expert about the president's upcoming trip to China and how that may be affecting Trump's quest to get a peace deal with Iran. Jobs report came in this morning, and it was a strong number, beating expectations, bolstering the White House argument that their policies will come home to roost in a positive way for the American people. Here's how CNBC called the number. Cut two.
21: The big jobs report for April, 65,000 expected. Nay, nay, nay, we are much stronger, 115,000, 115. And last month, upward revision.

First, the breaking news, as we predicted here on the Scott Jennings Show weeks ago. The Virginia Supreme Court has tossed out, ruled unconstitutional, that gerrymandered map over there in the Old Dominion. Seems the Democrats there violated the constitutional procedures and then spent $64 million, maybe more actually, to pass a map that they cannot even use. What a world. So instead of a 10-to-1 Virginia map for the Democrats, it reverts to a 6-to-5 map in favor of the Democrats, the one that existed before. Now, we have former Attorney General Ken Cuccinelli coming by at the bottom of the hour to take a victory lap on all of this. He called this weeks ago, and he did it here first on the Scott Jennings Show. Just remember, we give you the truth instead of the narratives. That's our mission here. Now, let's look at other states on redistricting. Down in Tennessee, the Republicans who run that state have moved on a new map. It was 8-to-1 Republican. Now it's 9-to-0. The Governor Bill Lee has signed it into law. It is a done deal. The Democrats in the state legislature melting down just a little bit. Take a look at this in cut number 4. Now, that is State Representative Justin Pearson, a Democrat there. He was challenging the incumbent Memphis Congressman Steve Cohen, also a Democrat, for the old congressional seat there. But now neither of them are going to have a seat in Congress. But it's not just Pearson. It seems all the Democrats down in Tennessee, especially in the legislature, are losing their minds over this fair and reasonable redrawing. Watch this Democrat get into a physical tug of war with another colleague. Cut number 3. They seem to be having a lot of fun down there in the volunteer state. Now, the Republicans in South Carolina are also considering to redraw their maps, and it would knock out, if they do it, longtime Congressman Jim Clyburn. It would take South Carolina from 6-to-1 to 7-to-0. Now, the South Carolina primaries have already been delayed to the middle of August to account for this possible redistricting. We're also still waiting for maps in Louisiana, where a redraw is mandated by the Supreme Court. Currently 4-to-2 there, and it will go to either 6-0 or 5-to-1. And Alabama is also petitioning to redraw their maps as well. In the South, it seems that only Mississippi is pumping the brakes. The House Speaker there says they'll take it up in 2027. So right now, after all of this news, where does the Democratic plan of maximum warfare actually stand? Well, let's see here. Most likely outcome is that the Republicans pick up 15 or 16 seats, and the Democrats have picked up 6. So that would be a net gain of 10-to-11 for the Republicans. Seems like maximum warfare on redistricting has blown up in the face of Democratic leader Hakeem Jeffries. Overall, where does the battle for the House stand? What does it look like forecasting ahead of this midterm? Well, it's closer than you might think. Here's the new crystal ball House ratings. Right now, the Republicans are favored in 211 seats, and the Democrats are favored in 208. There are about 16 toss-ups. So right now, Republicans maybe in a little bit better shape than you've been led to believe by the cable news pundits. Little immigration news. Remember that terrible video of the Haitian illegal immigrant who fatally beat that Florida store clerk with a hammer? Well, that illegal alien now facing the death penalty. Seems there are courts and some judges that can get things right, at least down in Florida. UFO news. I said UFO news. The president today has released a massive tranche of never-before-seen files that the government's been holding on to for decades. He's been promising this for a while. You can look at them for yourself. Go to this website, war.gov/UFO. This is all coming out of the Pentagon. What's in there? Well, you'll see videos, photos, and original source documents from across the entire U.S. government all in one place. Look at it for yourself. I'm told the truth is out there.

0: 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To China, to talk about Iran when we come back. It's Scott Jennings on Salem. 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
0: It's Friday, May the 8th, a breaking news edition of The Scott Jennings Show. Little news out of the White House. Vice President Vance is apparently meeting this morning, or did meet, may still be meeting, with the Prime Minister of Qatar to discuss the ongoing negotiations with Iran. Now, the Qataris are a key back channel here in this diplomatic dance that's going on. So, obviously, some things are going on behind the scenes. Joining us now to discuss it, Steve Yates, Senior Research Fellow for China and National Security Policy at the Heritage Foundation. Steve, thanks for coming on. I have a question for you, which is this. The Chinese are, I think, important in all this. Obviously, they get their oil from Iran, and President Trump is going to Beijing next week. What do you think here? What's the role of China in possibly bringing all this to an end in somehow, some way?
9: Well, China obviously has a lot at stake in all of this, economically, but also diplomatically. They've, in some ways, wasted the last several years playing footsie with Russia, Iran, and other irrelevant countries, and sort of lost pace with America and getting on the right side of things. I think this conflict has been a wake-up call in that regard. They thought they had some leverage over us with rare earths. President Trump has made very, very clear we have ultimate leverage in control of choke points, energy markets, and access to the world's largest consumer market. So I think this is a gut check meeting. When it comes back to the Middle East, it really is China. Talk to your friends. Try to tell them, make a deal, because this is hurting you, and it's going to hurt them worse if they don't.
0: We heard this week that the Iranian foreign minister was in Beijing for meetings there with the Chinese. Do you think that was a little situation where maybe they've been called into the principal's office a little bit? And have we heard, you know, what the results of those meetings might have been?
9: Well, we didn't hear too much about it, which is not a surprise. Beijing is not a bastion of transparency. And so when you end up with the Iranian foreign minister going, could have just as well been a Hail Mary from him about, hey, we're saying this is going well, but we know what the truth is, and so do you. How about you help a brother out? And I think that the Chinese message back was, we want oil flowing. We want the straits open. You guys better make your deal. I don't think they're doing that as a favor to the United States. I think they meant it, because this is economic disruption in China at a scale their media is not reporting.
0: All right, let's talk about the back and forth between the United States and Iran. The United States, a couple of days ago, sent over this memorandum of understanding. It's sort of a framework to get to talks to end the war and set up some kind of diplomatic solution here. Rubio says they're expecting a response today. My questions are this. Do you expect a response today? And from who? I still think the scrambling at the top of the Iranian government is a problem for us when it comes to figuring out, well, who are we actually making a deal with here?
9: That is a problem. I think people just need to be honest, but it shouldn't be a surprise. We've chosen not to do the full Iraq mode, invade, occupy, and run a country, and I agree with not doing that. We also have chosen not to do the Obama buy the threat and appease and see if things work out with a deal. And so in splitting the middle, you deal with some uncertainty. I think what President Trump is doing is leaving these negotiations open, not because they're going to give us a reliable deal, but it helps with the comprehensive pressure to continue to kind of put bumpers on the bowling alley so that you're managing this. You've switched from major military operations to sort of mowing the lawn and maintenance. And I think that's kind of what we're doing with this pressure. But I don't expect a big agreement that is deliverable, because the IRGC is literally sworn to uphold the revolution. It's the least reformable of the institutions there. And until there's clarity on what else can take its place, we're dealing with the muddle that you are concerned about.
0: Well, they may not be reformable, but they are bombable. And that's what some conservatives think the president ought to do here, is finish the job and go ahead and wipe out the rest of these fanatics in the IRGC. What do you think? Has the president shown too much patience, too much restraint? What's your view?
9: Well, it blows me away to a degree, and I'm sure that a lot of your friends on cable that hate the president would never say that he's been restrained, but he's actually been very gradualist and restrained in this. I think it's been a prudent use of risk management and power, but I would definitely think he's going to hit again. I think that he's wanting the economic pressure to continue to cook them. It is a bigger economic nuclear weapon than people understand. And so I think he's just shaping the negotiating table to where they have no choice but to actually surrender without saying they're surrendering.
0: All right, that voice you're hearing today on the Scott Jennings Show, that of Steve Yates. He's a senior research fellow for China and national security policy at the Heritage Foundation. Steve, I look forward to checking in with you in the days ahead after the president gets back from Beijing. We'll see how all that turns out. Appreciate your time today. We're going to take a break, but when we come back, more on the breaking news. Out of Virginia, the Supreme Court there has thrown out the Democratic map. It's going back to the way it was. This is a huge victory for Republicans. The man who called it, Ken Cuccinelli, joins us live right after this. Hey, it's Scott Jennings with a message about healthcare. The message is simple. It keeps getting more expensive and more confusing, but I have good news. 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I recently made friends with the CEO of Crowd Health. His name is Andy Schoonover. 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
13: With SRN News, I'm Jason Walker. President Trump is soundly rejecting Iran's response to an American proposal to end the war. He calls it totally unacceptable. President says Iran has been playing games with the United States and the rest of the world for the past 47 years. Russia and Ukraine accusing one another of breaking a U.S. brokered ceasefire. Both sides say people had been killed and wounded by drone and artillery strikes carried out in the past 24 to 36 hours. In the meantime, Vladimir Putin's grip on power may be slipping just a bit. Reports out of Russia say that he is retreating now into tighter security, cracking down on internet freedoms throughout Russia, and apparently also is facing growing dissent from inside the country. This is SRN News.
12: 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Weather.
11: Overnight, expect cloudy skies with some rain tapering off after midnight. The temperature will drop to 53. As we move into Monday, anticipate mostly cloudy conditions with cooler temperatures reaching a high of 66. Monday night will bring mainly clear skies with a low of 48. Looking ahead to Tuesday, it'll be mostly sunny with a high of 68. I'm meteorologist Jason Caterina on Philadelphia's AM 990 The Answer and 990theanswer.com.
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1: All right, it's Friday, May the 8th. It's a breaking news edition of the Scott Jennings Show. Coming up in about 30 seconds, I have the former Attorney General of Virginia, Ken Cuccinelli, who is standing by, and I have invited him back to take a victory lap because about a month ago, he correctly predicted everything, literally everything, that is happening in Virginia right now. First, I do need to dispense some messaging from our friends at Americans for Prosperity. The message is this, and I take you back to March of 1775 to a church in Richmond, St. John's Church, where Patrick Henry rose to speak the words that spurred the American Revolution, and they echo throughout our history today. The words are, give me liberty or give me death. You know them well. As we celebrate America's 250th, it's never been more important to reflect on our nation's values and to commit ourselves to moving beyond the fighting that we have going on in the country today and move our country forward. My friends at Americans for Prosperity have created a terrific way to celebrate this historic year through their One Small Step campaign. 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Get your name in the hopper as we celebrate America's 250th anniversary. All right, here's what I want to do. I want to take you back now to April the 8th, 1 month ago, and for the first time, anybody anywhere made this prediction public 1 month ago. Let's roll the tape. Ken Cuccinelli.
2: Yes, folks probably are going to look back at Tuesday and think that was the easy part because they have so badly violated several constitutional provisions. Mind you, we're talking about the state constitution of Virginia, not the federal constitution, that they're going to have a hard time keeping this from being voided by the Virginia Supreme Court. So that's what's next. Briefs are due tomorrow to the Virginia Supreme Court. They're going to have oral argument on Monday. There's another case coming up out of a circuit court in Southwest Virginia that's being heard today, and I imagine will be consolidated or play catch up with the case right now in front of the Virginia Supreme Court. So this is going to go very fast. I think we're going to have a final ruling in May, best guess. And I, you know, I'm not a betting man, but if I were, I'd be betting on no in the courts, even though they lost by a couple of points yesterday at the ballot box.
1: All right. The only problem with this, Ken, is that you're not a betting man. Because if you were a betting man and you bet on your own predictions, you'd be the richest lawyer in Virginia today. Ken Cuccinelli, welcome back to the show. Take your victory lap and take a bow. You called it down to the number.
2: Amen, brother. And after the vote, Polymarket was like 8 cents to the dollar. If I'd have loved to have put $10,000 in there. I'd have made $120,000. And I was ready to do it, but I am not a betting man, as you note. But, man, I'll go ahead and say it, Scott. I called how they would decide it. I called who would write the opinion. And even when, you recall I said it was going to be this week, right? Well, they squeaked it in there. They squeaked it in there. And this is a big win for Virginia. And you know who the big loser is? And it's funny, she didn't have much control over the start of it, is Spanberger.
1: Oh, yeah.
2: I mean, she's been made a national face of this thing with just bearing the burden of hypocrisy, and the brazenness of it all just came back to bite them. You and I've talked about that, and the Supreme Court opinion, the Virginia Supreme Court opinion. So, folks, Virginia Supreme Court, this is a Virginia constitutional issue. The Virginia Constitution ends with the Virginia Supreme Court. It isn't going anywhere else. There's no appeal to the U.S. Supreme Court. This is over, and Virginia keeps the maps that its bipartisan redistricting commission drew 5 years ago.
1: So this was a question I was going to ask you, because Hakeem Jeffries, he of Maximum Warfare claims, has already come out today and said that they're exploring all options to have this Supreme Court decision in Virginia done away with. Just for the record, because you're the oracle, is there anything at all that Hakeem Jeffries can do about this, or does he just have to live with this egg on his face?
2: Not a single thing for 2026. And I mean, his posts to that, in that regard, Democrats are reposting him and saying, hey, dude, what about Supreme Court? Don't you get this is over? Democrats are saying it to Hakeem Jeffries already. So the finger pointing has begun. You know, the Democrats in Virginia, as they started to worry, started to say, well, you know, we had lawyers tell us this was perfectly legitimate. Of course, these are Democrats in the state Senate who are lawyers, but apparently not very good ones, including the majority leader, Scott Turnbull. And I keep teasing him on Twitter here about, hey, why don't you name those lawyers? And of course, it's Mark Elias's law firm and Hakeem Jeffries' lawyers.
1: Oh,
2: and
1: is it Mark Elias?
2: Virginia Dems to do their dirty work.
1: So this is a great name for us to discuss. Mark Elias is the main Democratic lawyer that they send out to meddle in and mess with elections and election law. And he makes all sorts of boasts and claims on social media all the time. I'm not sure he has all that great of a record in court. He's kind of a Twitter lawyer, but he's their main guy, and they pay him a lot of money, and he failed here, didn't he?
2: Big time, big time. And look, this wasn't a close call. As the majority said, just since the 1971 rewrite of Virginia's Constitution, and by the way, this method has been in place for 150 years, so there's only so far you can go back. The General Assembly has proposed 63 different constitutional amendments. 54 of them have been adopted by the people. And never, never before has there been a General Assembly so brazen as to try to treat the requirements of the Virginia Constitution like this General Assembly did, which also tells me, Scott, we really are dealing with a very different kind of General Assembly here. These people are Marxists here. And, you know, we're going to have to live with that in Virginia.
1: Let me read you, Ken. I'm not sure if you've seen this or not, but this is the statement of Virginia Senator Tim Kaine, a Democrat. He says, quote, the timing of this ruling speaks volumes. If the Virginia Supreme Court had legitimate concerns about this referendum, the time to stop it would have been before 3 million Virginians cast their ballots. Ken, tell us why Tim Kaine is an idiot, because this makes no sense.
2: So this explanation of why Tim Kaine is an idiot, as opposed to the others, is
1: the myriad others, yes.
2: the Democrats, represented by Attorney General Jay Jones and the lawyers he hired, including an out-of-state lawyer to argue a state constitutional issue, go figure, they argued to the court in February, correctly, I might add, that over 100 years of Virginia law and precedent said the court doesn't touch a referendum until it's over. And that goes back, ironically, given that the state house speaker's name is Don Scott, the case is Scott v. James. And that has been the precedent in law of Virginia. And the Supreme Court honored that request consistent with the law and history of Virginia. And so now you've got Tim Kaine barking at them for doing exactly what his side asked them to do in February. Mm. And we knew this was going to happen. He's going to bark either way, right? And so he's just complaining about the outcome with no concern for the law or the Constitution and the protections the Constitution is supposed to provide to Virginia and Virginians. The lack of concern for that on the part of the Democrats, Tim Kaine, Hakeem Jeffries, within the state, Louise Lucas.
1: she's having a rough week. She's having a rough week, Ken.
2: She's having a rough week. Yeah, she could sell some T-shirts, say 6F and 5 to help pay her bail.
1: Yeah, rough week there. She had her office and businesses raided by the FBI. By the way, in a raid that, for an investigation that started during the Biden years, this has nothing to do with
2: Biden
1: Trump.
2: Administration,
1: and
2: yes,
1: now
2: that's
1: this
2: important.
1: whole this whole redistricting fiasco is somewhat laid at her feet as well. So let's, we've got a couple of minutes here. Let's talk generally about where we stand. So Virginia goes back to 6-5. That's where it was. That's where it will be, at least right, for the 2026 election. And you look around the country here. So the only places where Democrats actually did anything was California, where they picked up 5 seats, and in Utah, where they picked up a seat. Everywhere else, Texas, Republicans got 5. Florida, Republicans got 4. Ohio, 1. Missouri, 1. North Carolina, 1. Tennessee, 1. In Louisiana, I expect them to get 1 there. Alabama, they'll get 1. They may get 1 in South Carolina. So overall right now, Ken, after this Virginia reset, it looks like the Republicans are going to pick up 10 or 11 seats in the overall redistricting project. And, you know, we had a lot of Democrats and a lot of media people out crowing about how this had all backfired on the Republicans. Once again, all the people who are empowered to tell you what's going on with our politics, the political information distribution complex had it totally, completely wrong, just like they did in 24. They got it wrong on this, and I'm starting to wonder if their predictions about the midterms are going to be wrong too, Ken Cuccinelli.
2: Yeah, well, I'm hoping. You know, gas prices need to come down. Other things have to happen. But the fact of the matter is the Dems did their power redistricting at the beginning of the decade because they always do. And it's kind of Republicans that have always played soft. And, you know, you look at Florida. Just look at Ron DeSantis and that General Assembly. They were inspired by Virginia, and it probably didn't help to have Louise Lucas, you know, dancing around all over the place, cussing everybody out. She doesn't really make Virginia look good, but, and I served with Louise back when I was in the state Senate, but she got Florida mad enough to go do their own redistricting for four other seats. And it may be, if the Florida one survives, the Virginia one hasn't, they may have just inspired four other seats that were never going to move.
1: Unbelievable.
2: Until the next, till 2030. And she got them to move. Louise Lucas got it, and Don Scott, our Virginia leader, got the, them to move. And
1: Louise Lucas, she's like the Republican of the week around here. She may have done more for the party than anybody. Ken Cuccinelli, I just have to say it. You are the oracle of Virginia, and we're grateful that you made all these predictions on the Scott Jennings Show. I look forward to having you back soon and seeing you in a green room sometime in the near future. I got to get to a break. We've got Luke Rosiak up next. Don't miss it on the Scott Jennings Show.
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14: In the late NHL playoff game in Anaheim, through two periods, the Ducks lead Vegas 3-2, trying to even up this second round series at two games apiece. Montreal took a 2-1 lead in its best of seven with a home win over Buffalo this evening, 6-2. Minnesota's Timberwolves are tied two games apiece in a second round NBA playoff series. Timberwolves beat San Antonio 114-109. Anthony Edwards, 36 points. Spurs star Victor Wembanyama was kicked out in the second quarter after throwing an elbow. The Knicks completed a four-game sweep, dominating at Philadelphia 144-114. The Knicks as a team on three-pointers were 25-44. A NASCAR victory for Shane Van Gisbergen at Watkins Glen. In baseball, Milwaukee with a walk-off homer won a fourth straight game, beating the Yankees 4-3. Texas and Jacob deGrom shut out the Cubs 3-0.
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1: Sometimes you ask yourself, are there any actual journalists left out there in the world? I'm here to tell you that yes, there are a few. Have you heard of this guy, Luke Rosiak, investigative reporter for the Daily Wire? He is putting out these videos, a multi-part series on the rampant fraud in Medicaid in Ohio. Take a listen to this. Cut 14.
16: What's up, guys? Why are you guys looking special for only Somalians, business owners?
17: Because we're not.
16: Why?
17: Well,
16: why are
17: not.
16: You guys looking only Somali dollars?
17: We're just looking at the home care companies.
16: When we see you guys, you're looking at special people.
1: That's Luke Rosiak's video. It's a three-part series, at least it's been released so far. The third one's out today, called Medicaid Millions. It's on the Daily Wire, and joining us, the purveyor of this journalism himself, Luke Rosiak. Luke, thanks for some time today. This is incredible investigative journalism. I have two questions, and I'll let you take it from here. How did you figure all this out, and what have you learned in the state of Ohio about the Medicaid fraud going on there?
18: Well, DOGE actually released a big database of Medicaid spending a couple months ago, and that's a huge deal. That's 10% of the federal budget, and it's got a lot of problems, and nobody really looked at it. And so I wanted to see, I mean, Nick Shirley did some great work out of Minnesota, but people wonder, maybe is he cherry picking? Is this an outlier? And the data let us take a very analytical, comprehensive view at the lay of the land when it comes to Medicaid. And what I found is that certain states are abusing at massive scale what they call waivers that let Medicaid be used for stuff that it was never intended for. Specifically what they call personal services, which I call butlers for Somalis. And that's like they will send somebody to your house to clean, to cook. And then they took it further. They let your own family members be your butler. And they include the services. You can bill for this, bill the government by the hour for this, providing companionship and conversation to your own family. And so I went to Columbus. That's where the data took me. I'd never been to Columbus before. That's when I learned that Columbus is actually the second biggest epicenter of Somalis in the United States after Minneapolis. I found that virtually all these home operators were all the people who had these companies that are making $10 million a year, $32 million sometimes from Medicaid. They're all Somali. They've got a lot of sketchy red flags in their backgrounds, but the government kind of takes their word when they submit these forms that they went and they checked on some old ladies, maybe even just their own family members.
1: So tell me about the home health care companies in this office building. There were 94 of them, and they were taking in $66 million a year. These buildings, there's no windows. You can't really see in there. There doesn't appear to be anybody in the buildings. Is that what you found, just empty office buildings, kind of a front for this whole fraud scheme?
18: Yeah, Scott, it was one of the creepiest experiences of my life. You go down these super long corridors and like the smoke alarms are chirping because nobody is there to change the batteries. There's like stray cats living in the parking lot. Some of the doors don't even have doorknobs. There's mail that's been piling up for months because nobody's ever been there. And because of this database, we could see, and you might have seen like businesses in your town and you're like, nobody's ever there. What is that? Is a money laundering front? What is it? Because this database, we can look it up and be like, oh, behind that door is like $100,000 a month in Medicaid payments. And you look it up and like one of them was founded by an accountant who lost his license for stealing public funds. And then he founded an LLC using the mailing address of the teenage son of a convicted money launderer. There was a career criminal with like 30 charges, convictions for theft and fraud and child endangerment. He's getting $100,000 a month. I talked to him and he threatened my family. A lot of these people have other full-time jobs and they're just getting a cool $100,000 a month off Medicaid as basically a side hustle.
1: All right, Luke, we got about a minute left here. This is all on the Daily Wire. You've been releasing it. I've seen it on X. So you can see these videos on social media. There's three of them out now. Do you have more to come?
18: Yeah, we have at least probably three more to come. We've got videos on X, 20-minute documentary on the Daily Wire. And, you were talking about Louise Lucas. She operates Medicaid businesses. Alpha News had a story about the head of care has a Medicaid business. Medicaid is crazy. It's glad we've got to focus on this topic because it's big.
1: All right. That voice you're hearing is Luke Rosiak. You got to look him up on X. Look up the Daily Wire. Luke Rosiak, investigative reporter, uncovering fraud. Now, Vice President Vance has said that these shocking allegations, if true, show why his task force work is so important. He's directing the task force to look into it and take immediate action to prosecute any fraudsters involved. I have a feeling, Luke, you may have done some work that put some people in jail. It's Luke Rosiak. Find him on Daily Wire. Look him up on X. Watch the videos. Be shocked and amazed. But yes, friends, there are still good journalists left in America, and Luke is one of them. We take a break. Back with more after this on the Scott Jennings Show. Don't miss it. I wasn't expecting it, but once you see who built the modern education system, everything clicks. Death of Recess. It comes from Angel Studios. It's not really about recess. It's about control. This documentary exposes how the classroom didn't just evolve. It was intentionally designed, standardized, and centralized. Powerful institutions shaped it, and now they protect it. Billions of dollars flow through education organizations. While test scores collapsed, parents were pushed out, bureaucracies grew stronger, and kids lost freedom. This film examines how controversial gender ideology entered classrooms, all while families are told to stay quiet. Institutions protect themselves, not the children. 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It calcified, and if we don't challenge it, it will not change. That's why independent platforms matter. Angel Studios is willing to distribute stories that mainstream outlets won't touch. 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
24: News this hour from Town Hall. I'm Jason Walker. President Trump is rejecting Iran's response to an American proposal to end the war. He calls it unacceptable. President says that Tehran has been playing games with the United States and the rest of the world for 47 years. In the meantime, Arkansas GOP Senator Tom Cotton amazed by the claim from Trump critics that Iran's military is actually winning the war.
25: All their friends have been killed. They're afraid of being killed. They're afraid to turn on their phones because they think a bomb is going to drop on them the minute they do. Their Navy is sunk to the bottom of the sea. They have no air defenses left, and we've vastly degraded their missile and drones, as well as their manufacturing capabilities to replace those things. It doesn't exactly look like a victory to me.
24: Cotton making his comments on the Salem Radio Network. United Nations body changes in projects on so-called climate change. Here's correspondent Ken Lorman.
26: The UN's Intergovernmental Panel on Climate Change has removed its most extreme and implausible climate scenarios from its new framework, acknowledging that prior projections described what some see as impossible futures. This change has implications for climate policy, including reduced urgency for steep emission cuts by 2030, though media coverage of the shift remains limited.
24: Policy initiatives, meanwhile, such as the science-based targets, are adjusting rules to reflect reduced urgency for drastic emission cuts. A man in custody now in Syracuse, New York, after shooting three officers, getting into a six-hour standoff with authorities. Officials say the 55-year-old man wounded the officers with a shotgun before barricading himself. More on these stories, townhall.com.
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24: President Trump's Religious Liberty Commission preparing to make recommendations after more than a year of hearings. Bob Agnew reports.
0: Commissioners have spoken about their priorities, which largely reflect the conservative, evangelical, and Catholic membership. One idea is to increase avenues for religious expression in public schools and other public settings. Another is making public money more available to religious organizations. And there is a push to allow for religious-based exemptions from some regulations and classroom lessons. Bob Agnew reporting.
24: Schools and universities around the nation recovering from an outage tied to a cyber attack that knocked down Canvas. The online platform manages exams, course notes, lecture videos, grades, and much more. The disruption hit in the middle of finals, a very high-stress time when students and instructors rely very heavily on that platform. It's now back up. Breaking news and analysis, townhall.com. We are learning more about the bizarre incident in Denver involving a person who walked onto the runway as a plane was preparing to take off.
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4: South Pressure 4345, we're stopping on the runway. We just hit somebody. We have an engine fire.
2: The plane en route to L.A., the pilot aborting takeoff.
4: There was an individual walking across the runway.
2: One engine on the wing, seen in pictures, severely damaged, caught fire, causing smoke on the plane and an emergency evacuation.
4: We've got smoke in the aircraft. We're going to evacuate on the runway.
2: Passengers taking to social media to complain about the slow pace of that evacuation off the plane and down that inflatable slide. The NTSB looking into that as well. Denver Airport reports 12 injuries. 5 people went to the hospital. I'm Julie Walker.
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5: Overnight, expect cloudy skies with some rain tapering off after midnight. The temperature will drop to 53. As we move into Monday, anticipate mostly cloudy conditions with cooler temperatures reaching a high of 66. Monday night will bring mainly clear skies with a low of 48. Looking ahead to Tuesday, it'll be mostly sunny with a high of 68. I'm meteorologist Jason Caterina on Philadelphia's AM 990 The Answer and 990theanswer.com.
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1: It's Friday, May the 8th, a special breaking news edition of the Scott Jennings Show. The breaking news on a couple of fronts today. First, on the economy. Big jobs report came out this morning. It was a big number, beating all the estimates, 115,000 jobs created, and that's now over 300,000 jobs created in the last 2 months. Again, this beat all of the estimates. Private sector jobs are up. Government jobs are way down. This is welcome news for the White House. President, by the way, is hosting a special group of mothers at the White House today. Gold Star moms and Angel moms are at the White House having lunch. This is ahead of Mother's Day this weekend. And in political news in Virginia, an earthquake over there. The Virginia Supreme Court has thrown out that state's gerrymandered map. It was moving the state from a 6-5 map to 10-1, Democrat to Republican. Well, the Supreme Court says they violated the Constitution. So that's gone. And now Virginia goes back to the way it was. And it looks like Republicans are poised to pick up over 10 seats when all the redistricting dust settles here in America. Now for a special report. This disturbing trend that we cover often on the Scott Jennings Show. It is the rising anti-Semitism in this country. A new ADL report shows anti-Semitic assaults against Jewish Americans reached their highest level in nearly 50 years last year. Last year alone, 203 anti-Jewish assaults, 32 involving a deadly weapon. And that included three deadly attacks, the shooting at the Capitol Jewish Museum in Washington, D.C., the Molotov cocktail attack at a rally for Israeli hostages in Colorado, and the stabbing of a Jewish man in New York. And that all comes as a mob of anti-Israel protesters swarm the streets outside a historic Manhattan synagogue, clashing with police officers and waving Palestinian flags. The crowd led chants of "Israel should not exist," while also targeting the NYPD. They were comparing the officers to the KKK. That protest comes as the NYPD searches for four people wanted in connection to an anti-Semitic graffiti spree in the city. Joining me now is Eve Barlow. She currently publishes on Substack. It's called Blacklisted. She's also a Fox News contributor. Eve, I want to welcome you into the Scott Jennings Show. We're honored to have you. Thanks for your time today.
10: Thank you for having me.
1: Now, I want to start here, Eve, with your story. You were ostracized from your career as a music journalist because of anti-Semitic attacks on you. Tell us what happened a few years ago when people started coming after you in your own industry.
10: Sure. I was a music and film journalist, so I was in the heart of the progressive landscape. That's the arts world is very much leans to the left. So everyone involved in promoting arts and writing about arts tends to dip their toe into leftist progressive politics. So I had noticed this creeping trend in social justice movements that I was caught up in and part of, and, you know, that was informing some of the work that I was doing and the artists I was writing about, where Jews were being, there was a creeping banishment of Jews from every single aspect of the social justice movement, whether it was during the Women's March when Stars of David were being banned from visibility at women's marches, or it was, you know, in LGBTQ spaces where the Queers for Palestine started to become louder and louder and was pushing out anyone who was advocating for Israel or just merely thought Israel had a right to exist. Bearing in mind Israel has the largest pride parade in the world, it was a really crazy thing to start experiencing. And then my moment when I felt like I couldn't keep my mouth shut any longer was during the first protest for

0: 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We'll have, it's time for the Relief Factor Pain of the Week after this. Don't miss it. Scott Jennings here on Salem. 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
8: 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J.D. Power reports that JetBlue, Delta, and Southwest ranked highest in customer satisfaction in their respective travel segments. Amid rising meat prices, the Justice Department has launched an investigation into potential antitrust violations in the U.S. meatpacking industry. Federal officials are examining whether major processors engaged in price fixing or unfair market practices. Apple has agreed to pay $250 million to settle a lawsuit claiming it misled consumers about AI-powered Siri features that were heavily promoted but delayed or unavailable. Eligible U.S. customers who bought certain iPhone 15 and 16 models could receive between $25 and $95. 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
10: Now, America's favorite pundit. It's Scott Jennings.
11: Okay, Friday, May the 8th, a little bit of breaking news into the show here. President Trump with a statement says, I am pleased to announce there will be a three-day ceasefire May 9th, 10th, and 11th in the war between Russia and Ukraine. The celebration in Russia is for Victory Day, but likewise in Ukraine because they were also a big part and factor of World War II. The ceasefire includes a suspension of all kinetic activity and a prison swap of 1,000 prisoners from each country. Hopefully it is the beginning of the end of a very long, deadly, hard-fought war. So the president with a little bit of hopeful news on Ukraine-Russia, which, to be honest, isn't really in the news that much these days. But we'll have a few days where people aren't killing each other over there, and that is undoubtedly a good thing. All right, it's Friday afternoon. And you know what that means. It's time for the Relief Factor Pain of the Week.
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11: Oh.
12: Ooh.
11: All right, this is extremely painful for me for a number of reasons. Number one, I'm a huge Star Wars fan and have been since I was a very small boy. Number two, this week was May the 4th, as in May the 4th be with you. All Star Wars fans celebrate this. But May the 4th this week and Star Wars in general was sullied by none other than Mark Hamill, the actor who portrayed young Luke Skywalker. And I'll tell you why. I think we should put this up on the screen. This week, Mark Hamill put out a post on X. He posts a lot. First of all, Mark Hamill, if you don't follow him, has become completely broken-brained by Donald Trump. He's been broken for years, maybe one of the most broken-brained people in our culture. And this week, he took an AI photo of Donald Trump lying in a grave with the years, I guess 1946 to 2024 on the tombstone. Of course, 2024 was the year the president was nearly assassinated in Butler, Pennsylvania. And the headline of the AI photo was, "If only." So here you have Luke Skywalker, Mark Hamill, putting out a photo of a dead Donald Trump in a grave, lamenting that he wasn't killed in Butler, Pennsylvania. He is the Relief Factor Pain of the Week because this caused a lot of pain to people who legitimately like Mark Hamill and have loved him over the years because of his role in Star Wars. But for every one of us as Americans, this should have been painful because this happened days after the third assassination attempt against Donald Trump at the White House Correspondents' Dinner. That guy brought guns and knives to the dinner, targeting the president and others, including members of the cabinet and journalists. If it were not for the brave actions of Secret Service agents there, that day could have become a tragedy. I had a lot of friends in that room. President was in there, all these people that work for him, all these folks from the media business. So for Mark Hamill to have posted this crazy picture, really, A, should never have been posted at any time, but B, particularly as the country was still grappling with the third assassination attempt on the president, just extremely poor, poor taste. It really ought to concern every one of you. Whether you're a Democrat or Republican, whether you love or hate Donald Trump, we should not be wishing death on any of our political leaders. We should not be wishing violence on any of our political leaders. We solve our problems at the ballot box. If this is the way it's going to be, where you have the most vocal spokespeople on the left, every time something happens that doesn't go their way, whether it's an election or some policy outcome, saying, well, I wish Donald Trump would have died. I wish the president would be dead. It'd be fine with me if the people that I don't like in politics die. This takes our country into a very, very dark place. Now, we've been talking on the show today about this Virginia Supreme Court ruling, which throws out this map that they passed over there. And now one of the most outspoken people on the left, who's become a real leader of the Democratic Party, Hassan Piker, he has put up a statement today basically saying that because he doesn't like this ruling in Virginia, it's now time for armed revolution. So you got Mark Hamill putting up videos of the president saying, I wish he died. You've got their most outspoken pundits saying, armed revolution. Folks, dark places and dark times coming out of the left right now. That's my relief factor pain of the week. We'll have our pundit coming out next, Tony Kennett, here on the Scott Jennings Show.
12: That's the relief factor pain of the week.
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18: With SRN News, I'm Jason Walker. New government data shows older Americans control the majority of the nation's wealth. Baby boomers hold 51% of American wealth through real estate, stocks, pension benefits, private business, and other assets, collectively valued today at $90 trillion. NTSB still investigating now the evacuation of that Frontier Airlines plane after it hit a person on the runway in Denver during takeoff. Airlines says smoke was reported in the cabin, leading pilots to abort the takeoff. Passengers were evacuated. 12 people suffered minor injuries. The remains of an American soldier missing during exercises in Morocco has been recovered in the Atlantic Ocean, identified as First Lieutenant Kendrick Lamont Key. This is SRN News.
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20: Overnight, expect cloudy skies with some rain tapering off after midnight. The temperature will drop to 53. As we move into Monday, anticipate mostly cloudy conditions with cooler temperatures reaching a high of 66. Monday night will bring mainly clear skies with a low of 48. Looking ahead to Tuesday, it'll be mostly sunny with a high of 68. I'm meteorologist Jason Caterina on Philadelphia's AM 990 The Answer and 990theanswer.com.
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23: Truth, justice, and the American way. Look up in the sky. 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It's a plane. 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
11: And it is Friday, May the 8th. This is a breaking news edition of the Scott Jennings Show. It is Friday afternoon, which means it's time for Friday Punditry. Our guest this week, well known to the show, one of our best Friday pundits, I might add, Tony Kennett of the Tony Kennett Cast is here. Tony, welcome back to the show.
24: Scott, it is always good to join you, and even better under such circumstances.
11: Well, let's start with the breaking news that over in Virginia, these Democrats could not be more humiliated today. They violated the Virginia Constitution, put this gerrymandered map on the ballot, spent $70 million to lie to the people of Virginia and pass it, barely, I might add, only today to have the Virginia Supreme Court throw it out as unconstitutional, which, by the way, many people warned them in advance that what they were doing was unconstitutional. This entire thing has blown up in their face. Extreme humiliation for Governor Spanberger, Louise Lucas, Mark Elias, the Democratic attorney that they always send out to run these scams. Humiliation across the board. When you heard the news today, Tony, how did it strike you?
24: I started slapping my elbow, trying to get it into my veins as quickly as possible. It was hilarious. And even better, Ken Martin and the DNC, how much did you say earlier they had blown over $70
11: million? $70
24: million.
11: Yes.
24: Gracious. And this is in the middle of they're already broke. They're in debt. They can't even release the autopsy report because they blew so much on the Call Her Daddy podcast set for Kamala Harris and other nonsensities. And now they get to go back and say they got nothing because they wrote a ballot initiative like a Facebook terms and services agreement. I love it. I'll take two more helpings of this. I was told I was going to get tired of winning.
11: They deserve everything they're getting right here. When you go back and look at the Yes campaign, I mean, they were putting up billboards with Donald Trump's face on it saying, you should vote for this referendum for fair elections. The absolute lying that went on in that campaign was outrageous. I will, however, credit Barack Obama with one thing. You know, he ran a bunch of commercials that said, don't worry, this will be temporary. Well, he was right. It was pretty temporary. It lasted about a month. That's all they got out of it. Pretty temporary. He was right about that. Actually, let's talk about Barack Obama for a second. He did an interview this week with Stephen Colbert. And he decided to spend his time doing what he loves to do the most, which is to tell various groups of Americans how disappointed he is with them. And in this case, it was Republicans. Here's Barack Obama, cut number 10.
0: One of the things that just kind of gets me is that progressives and Democrats have a reluctance, an uncomfortability with the acquisition and the use of power. And Republicans don't have those problems. Conservatives don't have
11: those
0: problems.
11: Hold on, hold on.
0: So the next
11: That is Eric Holder. That is, we're a well-oiled machine here, Tony. I got to tell you, if I could.
24: Hey, I do this on my show every single night. They make it a drinking game for me. So I mean,
11: if we had a drinking game here, we would all died of liver disease a while back. All right, so let's do Barack Obama. I think it's cut number 9. Let's try it.
1: You're right. The Presidential Center is nonpartisan, and the reason I want to mention that is because I'm worried about the Republican Party, not just the Democratic Party. When I was president, people would ask me, well, what change would you like to see in Washington? I'd say I'd love a loyal opposition. I'd love a Republican Party that was conservative in some ways, that didn't agree with me on a whole bunch of stuff, but believed in rule of law and judicial independence and empirical evidence and science, and wasn't constantly tapping into our worst impulses. And there has been a Republican Party like that in the past, and I want to see that return, because I think you have to have two healthy parties.
11: All right, Barack Obama says he's really disappointed in the Republic. Do you feel this disappointment, Tony, as a conservative? Do you feel shamed by Barack Obama now, and are you going to change your... That's my question to you.
24: There is nothing better than watching in those two back-to-back clips of Holder and Obama there, the complete hypocrisy, because Obama would get up and say that kind of stuff with Colbert, right? I'm disappointed, and I really want everyone to work together. And then he would pick A.G. Holder to come out and say, you got to gut him, and you got to use every weapon, and you got to prosecute them all. And so the real genius of those two making those statements within a week of each other is that it was always fake. It's always a sham. It's this Spanberger, run as a moderate, govern like Mao kind of nonsense that so many people, independent, right-leaning, left-leaning, are sick of in this country. Dude, go to your melted, half-shapen, garbage-looking presidential library and take a seat.
11: Yeah, this entire Obama interview he did this week, I mean, it reminds
24: the
11: me
24: smarm.
11: Of it's condescension, it's smarm. And if I had one wish for Barack Obama, it is I wish he knew more architects, because that building they built is just literally, I wish I could bequeath this man a larger pool of architects at you. Anyway, all right, let's talk about AOC. We didn't get to this on the show this week, but it bears some conversation. She gave an interview this week in which she stated in her, she's like the Democrats' biggest economic expert, and she stated that it is not possible for anyone to earn $1 billion. Cut number 7. Well, wait, I don't know if it's cut 7. I know it's AOC, so I'll let you all decide, but cut of AOC talking about earning $1 billion.
2: There's a certain level of wealth and accumulation that is unearned, right? You can't earn $1 billion.
3: That's right.
2: You just can't earn that.
3: That's exactly correct.
2: You can get market power. You can break rules. You can do all sorts of things. You can abuse labor laws.
3: Yep.
2: You can pay people less than what they're worth.
3: Yep.
2: But you can't earn that, right?
3: That's right.
2: And so you have to create a myth that, since you didn't earn that, you have to create a myth of earning it.
11: Okay, so what we learned here is that for the leading economist in the Democratic Party, AOC, numbers don't go that high for her. Like, they stop. I don't know where they stop. I don't know if it's a million or 1,104, but numbers don't go up high enough for AOC. She says, and effectively she's articulating what the actual Democratic policy DNA is that if you're successful in this country, it has nothing to do with your hard work or talent, but only to do with your own corruption and privilege. That is what they believe. They don't believe in hard work, and they don't believe in capitalism. When you heard this, how did it strike you, Tony?
24: I mean, I really loved the, again, the disparity that was set between, of course, those comments from AOC and all of the people that she's simping for donations from, whether it's George Soros or whether it's from some of those over in the big tech. And again, I think it's hilarious that she says no one can earn $1 billion. As we just said, the DNC certainly can't. They can't raise any money. They're blowing money left and right on elections that don't pan out in Virginia. I mean, it's just hair. It's hilarious. And like you said, whether it's the mayor of Seattle or the mayor of New York City, they just want to get rid of all of the wealth. And if they want to send that to the Midwest or to Florida or other states, by all means, send them here.
11: This episode with AOC reminded me of something that happened back in 2024. I was sent by CNN to the Democratic National Convention. We did our coverage there. And I remember sitting there one night and they send out Bernie Sanders to give a speech just decrying the billionaires and all this, that, and the other. And then literally he finishes, and I hear the PA announcer come on and say, "And now the governor of Illinois, J.B. Pritzker." It's like literally the biggest billionaire they got. And he comes waddling out, you know. And I just thought to myself, this is like the perfect encapsulation of the Democratic Party. Tell everybody that billionaires suck or that they're not possible, and then roll out some billionaire to tell us what we're going to do next or to, you know, have to suck up to get their money. This is everything you need to know about what's wrong with these people. All right, let's talk about another Democrat. We go from their economist, who's AOC, to their chief foreign policy expert, Pramila Jayapal, congresswoman. She gave a speech this week and admitted that she has been working behind the scenes to help Cuba get oil. Let's listen to Jayapal here.
4: Only one Russian tanker of oil has made it to Cuba. In fact, it landed just a couple of days before I landed. And one tanker has enough oil basically for 10 to 14 days of Cuba's oil needs. So it's a very limited amount of time. Now, Russia has said they're going to send another tanker. I was in conversations with the ambassadors from Mexico and some other places, and I know other countries in Latin America are trying to figure out how to get oil there.
11: Okay, Tony, don't we have, like, sanctions on Cuba? I mean, we have a foreign policy. It is run by the president and the secretary of state. We have sanctions on these people. She's communicating with other countries about how to defeat the foreign policy of her own country. Isn't this illegal?
24: It's illegal, and not only that, Scott, it's illegal in multiple ways. Like, she did extra credit achievement here to try to get this. So, of course, it violates 18 U.S. Code Section 953. That's the Logan Act, and it's a textbook violation. She's like, well, I communicated with the ambassador of Mexico. Who gave you the right to do that? No. And then, of course, she violated a lot of the Office of Foreign Assets Control regulations. Not only is she set for if convicted, a 3-year imprisonment for violating the Logan Act, 5-year imprisonment for violating conspiracy statutes for OFAC, and then there's civil penalties. The cost of that tanker, if she had something to do with that Russian tanker getting through for oil or something of that line, then she could be liable for up to 3 to 5 times the cost of all of the oil in that tanker. You don't need economist AOC to tell you that ain't cheap.
11: No, this was a shocking thing, actually. And, you know, I was listening to Jayapal on this issue. That's the foreign policy thinking. Listening to AOC on their economic thinking. I had to watch the California gubernatorial debate this week where these Democrats were I know. Yes, please. Please send all your condolences. I need it. For many reasons. But I had to watch this debate, and you've got Democrats up there arguing with each other about, we got to give free health care to illegals, we got to let them into the country, we got to reimport the ones that we deported. I watched the mayoral debate in L.A. We got to let them vote. You look across the pantheon of what Democrats were doing this week. They were showing the United States of America everything that they will do if they regain power. None of this is good. None of this is good. Economics, foreign policy, controlling the border, how we run our elections. It is a complete and total bleak future. A mess if any of these people ever regain power. All right, we got to take a break. Tony Kennett is our pundit of the week. When we come back, we will do our winners and losers of the week. It's Scott Jennings on Salem. Don't go anywhere.
6: If the leftists haven't had enough yet, there's more. This is the Scott Jennings Show.
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26: I'm Ruth Kramer with Mission Network News. A proposed U.S. State Department funding bill would cut aid to Nigeria in half. That is, unless the Nigerian government takes specific steps to prevent the killing of Christians. Greg Kelly with Unknown Nation says Fulani militants have become the main attackers, but he says to look at them as gospel targets instead. Some of Unknown Nation's best missionaries are former Fulani militants. Believers are praying for more gospel opportunities. Meanwhile, despite persecution in Sudan, the Holy Spirit is at work. John, a gospel worker, shares the story of a young Sudanese woman who found her brother's hidden Bible and, through it, Christ. Her family threatened to disown or even kill her if she didn't recant her new faith. She escaped to a church, which helped her to get to safety. When asked if she was certain about the decision, she said, "Now that I know God, they can take my life. I will not turn back." Pray for the work of the Holy Spirit in Sudan. Mission Network News is service of One Way Ministries. I'm Ruth Kramer.
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29: The Minnesota Timberwolves are tied up 2 games apiece in their second-round playoff series after beating the Spurs 114-109. Anthony Edwards scored 36 points. Spurs star Victor Wembanyama was kicked out in the first half after throwing an elbow. The New York Knicks completed a 4-game sweep, winning easily at Philadelphia 144-114. Two more playoff games on Monday night. The Wizards won the NBA's draft lottery. Among the four WNBA games, New York 2-0, won in overtime at Washington. In the NHL playoffs, Anaheim tied 2 games apiece in its second rounder after beating Vegas 4-3. Montreal took a 2-1 lead over Buffalo after whipping the Sabres Sunday night 6-2. The golf winner in Charlotte was Chris Rayton from Norway. The NASCAR victory at Watkins Glen went to Shane Van Gisbergen. In Sunday night baseball, Tigers 6-3 over KC.
27: News. Opinion.
30: The left with the best weapon we have.
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11: Okay, home stretch here for the week. It's Friday, May the 8th. Scott Jennings on Salem. Thanks for joining us as always. Our pundit of the week, Tony Kinnett of the Tony Kinnett Cast. And Tony, it is now the time of the week where we have to decide who won the week in America. Usually it's American politics, but we can just say American. Who lost the week? And I give you, as the pundit of the week, the high honor of choosing the winner of the week. Who you got?
24: It's Luke Rosiak from the Daily Wire, Parker Thayer from the Capital Research Institute. This Somali fraud investigation is one of the greatest pieces of investigative work I've seen all year. And it was such a good interview that we'd done with him in this investigation. We actually stopped dead cold in the middle of it because we had stumbled on together that a lot of these fake semi-driving license companies are in the exact same buildings owned by the exact same people in this Somali home care fraud. I mean, he doesn't care about promoting himself. He'll go silent for 2 months, and then when he comes back in, it's just a banger of an investigation. So this dude's a hero. I hope he gets the Dow Prize.
11: So we had Luke on the show earlier today, and he couldn't be more genuine, more humble, and just more straightforward about what he did. And what is shocking is the numbers are huge. And then he goes to these buildings, you know, he was telling me on some of the doors, there's like not even doorknobs on the doors. It's the weirdest thing. These buildings, no windows, no doorknobs on the doors. I mean, it is a complete and total scam. And, you know, I introduced him. I said, you might be wondering, are there any journalists left in America? Well, here's one. This is what you're supposed to do. I mean, you're supposed to go to where you hear about things and take your camera and start knocking on doors and asking questions. It's amazing to me that more news outlets don't do this.
24: It truly. And along those lines, also, I will lay at the feet here. Attorney General Yost, who had sent letters to these businesses months and months ago and then did, from what we can tell, nothing. Now he's announced he's going to resign. So we're seeing some impacts here from this report coming down the line. Even if that's just a small part, I'm seeing moves coming from what you called it, traditional classic journalism, the right way. It's great stuff.
11: Yeah. Nick Shirley did some of this earlier this year. You've got people out there now who are, I mean, what are they trying to do? I mean, the Democrats have gotten mad in California. They tried to pass a law to stop people from showing up and asking questions. But I mean, it's effectively like, okay, we know something is going on. We know allegations have been made. We've got whistleblowers saying, this is happening. I mean, in the old days, somebody would show up and ask questions, and now it's this conservative media and these new journalists that are showing up and doing it. And in a world where media isn't all that trusted right now, this is what people want to see, like actual shoe leather kind of reporting. All right, let's do the loser of the week. Now, there's a lot of losers, but I don't think we can call it anything other than Virginia Democrats. Abigail Spanberger, the governor, Louise Lucas, the Senate president over there. These are the losers of the week. Lucas got her office raided. And then today, the Virginia Supreme Court threw out this crazy gerrymandered map. And they're all humiliated. And the biggest loss for them, other than the humiliation, is they spent like $70 million to pass this map, this fraudulent map that broke the law, that lied to the people of Virginia, that disenfranchised, 90% of the state. It all got thrown out today. They are the losers of the week. And thank goodness that they lost, because had the Virginia Supreme Court let this stand, it would have been a travesty. Losers of the week, Virginia Democrats, led by the Governor Spanberger, Tony.
24: I mean, absolutely. This is something you and I enjoy the most. The other side was so smug about it. That's the real treat here. Seeing just such arrogance, and then it gets spiked in their face like a volleyball. Chef's kiss.
11: It's really good. All right, Tony, thanks for coming on this week. Where can people find the Tony Kinnett Cast? Where do we find you, sir?
24: YouTube.com/Daily Signal, 7 p.m. Eastern. We'll see you there.
11: All right, that's Tony Kinnett of the Tony Kinnett Cast. Also, find him on social media. Great political commentator, great journalist in his own right. We're grateful for your time today, and we look forward to having you back very, very soon. Before we go off the air this week, I do want to remind you, we are still holding a couple of cabins for the unforgettable Gulf of America cruise. It comes up in November of 2026. We're going to get on the Eurodam. That is the name of the ship. It's a luxury ship. and everything about it is terrific. I think we go in and out of Fort Lauderdale. It's a week cruise, and if you want to get on this week-long vacation, which we're all going to need by that time of the year, text the word cruise to 94878. Text the word cruise to 94878. Mercifully, that's it. The week is over. We'll see you Monday. It's Scott Jennings on Salem, and I appreciate you, as always.
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11: The Supreme Court's decision striking down racial gerrymandering. The Supreme Court said enough is enough. And in this ruling, the justices raised the bar. 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
15: News this hour from Town Hall. I'm Jason Walker. Iran rejecting the latest U.S. ceasefire proposal, saying it amounts to surrender. They also say it amounts to an end to sanctions, is what they want. Meanwhile, U.S. Ambassador to the United Nations, Mike Waltz, telling ABC This Week with George Stephanopoulos, President Trump is giving diplomacy every possible chance.
16: We don't expect a regime that's been obsessed with a nuclear weapon to just give it up freely. It's going to take this type of pressure. But at the same time, to your point on the ceasefire, look, that's up to President Trump as commander in chief to determine what constitutes a violation, when to go back to military action, or when to continue to give diplomacy a chance.
15: Major climb in profits from a huge oil supplier.
18: After reporting a 12% decline in profits in 2025, Aramco, the world's largest oil company, now reports a 25% jump in the first quarter profits to $32.5 billion. The company increased exports using a pipeline that avoids the disrupted Strait of Hormuz. The East-West pipeline, running across Saudi Arabia to the Red Sea, is now at full capacity, moving 7 million barrels of oil per day. While that can help ease the global oil supply shock, it does not fully replace the lost capacity from the Strait of Hormuz. I'm Lisa Dwyer.
15: British Prime Minister Keir Starmer not giving up. He is fighting for his job after very poor election results for his Labour Party. He plans to use a speech later Monday to argue he can change course. Russia and Ukraine have accused one another of breaking a U.S. brokered ceasefire. Both sides say people have been killed or wounded in artillery strikes in the last 24 hours. More on these stories, townhall.com.
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15: State Department reviewing security at its consulates in Mexico amid escalating violence in a number of border cities.
1: The review focused heavily on Ciudad Juarez, one of the world's most dangerous cities, aims to better protect staff and visitors following the killing of individuals connected to the consulate. The move, which comes amid tense relations between Mexico and the U.S., and officials say it could result in the closure of some diplomatic offices. More than 4,000 deaths have been reported there since 2009, mostly linked to drug cartels. Officials say the move will help ensure vital services, including visa processing, continue safely. John Scott reporting.
15: Authorities say the death toll from a suicide attack on a security post in Pakistan has risen now to 14 police officers. Self-proclaimed breakaway group called the Pakistani Taliban is claiming responsibility. Breaking news and analysis, townhall.com. Well, if you think spring cleaning is just for homes and the overall physical appearance, you might want to think again. Here's correspondent Keith Peters with an update that might surprise you.
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4: Overnight, expect cloudy skies with some rain tapering off after midnight. The temperature will drop to 53. As we move into Monday, anticipate mostly cloudy conditions with cooler temperatures reaching a high of 66. Monday night will bring mainly clear skies with a low of 48. Looking ahead to Tuesday, it'll be mostly sunny with a high of 68. I'm meteorologist Jason Caterina on Philadelphia's AM 990, The Answer and 990theanswer.com.
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11: Also, the text of the bill was not put out ahead of time far enough. It needed to be 90 days for that, and that did not happen as well. There's also a matter of the special latest legislative sessions in Virginia. There needed to be at least two of those, and there were not. So that is another clear violation. But the one beyond that that I think was really important to this audience, just sort of as a general point, is that overall, of all the objections, there is misleading language, because the whole point of this was ostensibly to restore fairness in Virginia. Virginia, notoriously a purple state, leading bluish, but overall, you know, we're talking, you know, 45% of the state is Republicans, and they did not have, and it was represented in a 6-5 level in terms of their legislature, and this would redistrict it, so I think it was a 10-1 or 11-0, one or the other would be the main outcome. And to have that be to restore fairness in the legislation, in the actual language, this is a clear violation. And I thought the Supreme Court was going to throw this out because they kicked the can on it to beyond the election. And this one seemed like an open and shut case, but they would not rule on it because I think they were hoping the people would reject it. The people did not reject it. The people accepted it because of the nature of the state going deep blue. And now the court has thrown it out officially, as predicted on the show, and this is fantastic news. And it just continues to be that the Republicans are getting the upper hand in the redistricting battle. I did not get a chance to opine on it too much on the show. And again, thanks to Jen for filling in for me yesterday. Always does a fantastic job. But the earlier elections this week were Indiana Republicans who did not want to redistrict got crushed. And I try to to be the adult in the room in conservative media. We do this at Breitbart, and this is how Marissa Stride at PragerU, she called us this, the adults in the room in conservative media. I like to tell you guys when I feel like we need to put our foot on the accelerator and when I think we need to put our foot on the brakes. There are certain times where all the people who want to flame Trump because he tried to bomb Iran's nuclear facilities, I think that's where you put on the brakes. You let him operate. But on ones where you've got Republicans who are out of their principles or something, not wanting to redistrict to benefit Republicans and conservatives in their area when they have every right to do so, that to me is just foolish, absolutely foolish. And all those Indiana Republicans who refused to redistrict to make it so that Republicans can win more easily, which is legal and is part of our rich history in this country of redistricting, gerrymandering, like it or not, that's been our history. Those who took a pass on that absolutely should have been voted out, and they were, by the president. And his efforts were to motivate his base to vote against those types of candidates. So, again, sometimes brakes, sometimes gas, sometimes you put into neutral and see, let the car coast. But that was one where we really needed to hit the accelerator. Indiana Republicans did not get the memo. And we continue to rack up some victories. Florida, another victory there. And then now in Virginia, throwing that map out. Fantastic, fantastic news. Other good news, the reports of the death of the economy is upon us. Obviously not true, because we got a jobs data with a lot of great news and a massive beat on expectations. I'll give you the details. I'll give you some analysis on it. Economy added 115,000 jobs in April. I've got John Carney, my brilliant economic and finance editor at Breitbart, working on some content for all of you that you can consume at Breitbart, and I'll do some of the stuff either on the show or on my premium show for Breitbart members, Breitbart Confidential, where I'm able to do a lot of deep dives on specific subject matters. 115,000 jobs in this economy is a lot. Recall, the Obama economy required a lot of low-wage jobs. There's a lot of immigrants quickly coming into the labor market, often exiting the labor market. So you would need a couple hundred thousand jobs to keep up with the churn
14: but we have much more a stable economy in the sense that there's less churn in the jobs market. So 115,000 is a very big number, and it's much bigger than the forecast from Wall Street, which were about 55,000. And unemployment held steady at 4.3%, which is a fantastic number. Back-to-back monthly job gains for the first time in about a year, another good sign. This signals the labor market is re-accelerating after months of volatility and adjustment and due to Trump's reduced immigration plan, and now we are seeing actually an acceleration. Private sector is doing the heavy lifting, obviously, and great news. This is not government sector stuff. Private payrolls actually extended 123, government payroll shrinking 8,000. Fantastic. We love to see it. You love to see it. And again, we had Lee Zeldin on Wednesday's show. He's just fantastic. And those of you who missed that interview, what can I say? It's on the podcast feed. Subscribe wherever you get your pods. He is just an absolute rock star. He's cutting the EPA by half. He's cutting it by half and probably getting more done than his predecessors did to the public benefit. So Trump's government downsizing is absolutely

0: frames everything. With immigration enforcement reducing labor supply growth, economists now estimate the economy may need as few as zero new jobs per month to keep unemployment stable. Under Biden-era immigration levels, it took 100K plus just 100K jobs that were new every month just to tread water. So this is what I'm noting here, is that the anemic jobs narrative that you might be hearing is totally, it's just a lie. It's a lie to sabotage this president and to try to give him yet another bad news cycle. Other details that I'm loving from this: healthcare sector leading the way. That's good. We need more healthcare workers. People always are people living longer. We want people thriving. We're seeing a lot of, you guys know this is my wife's work, more specializing in the healthcare sector, which means more jobs. It is good for people. It's going to keep people alive longer. It's going to keep people healthier. So we want to see that. Boomers are aging. They're going to need a lot of care. So that's a good growth field. And one thing that is losing jobs is Hollywood. Another common narrative I'm bringing up on the show, feels like all the time, is that Hollywood is eating itself alive through regulations, through California's taxation. And as we've been reporting a lot, and pretty much has been a topic of conversation throughout conservative media, not just for us in the Marlowe Show based out of L.A., but it is a lot of conservative media is understanding, because they're watching the L.A. mayoral debate and they're watching the California gubernatorial debate play out, that Democrats in the state continue to doom themselves by doubling and tripling down on the exact same policies that got the state into a lot of trouble. We're seeing it repeated over and over again. More health care for illegal aliens, more taxation on energy. All of this is the type of stuff that has driven Hollywood away from Hollywood, driven Hollywood, as I've noted over and over on the show, to Georgia, to Winnipeg, to Albuquerque, to other places all over the country. And that's reflected in the jobs growth. And it's important to note this over and over again, because it is something that only conservatives and open-minded people who are maybe new to the MAGA coalition to acknowledge this. The committed Democrats do not acknowledge this. AI also is killing lots of jobs, and we got to keep an eye out for this. Tech employment continues to decline, likely because of AI and people banking on AI. Some mixed numbers on manufacturing. I could do more details on that when we got more time. But these are trends that are by and large positive. But monitor Hollywood, monitor AI killing jobs. And I think that's where we're at. Do I got to run here, guys? Got to take a break here. But when we come back, I got Iran war updates, Hantavirus updates, alien updates, a lot to do in the Marlowe Show. We'll be right back.
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5: And the Green Party also doubled, but only has 51 seats. So a lot of people fed up with the two-party system in the UK. Farage has celebrated this. We've got his celebration here. His cut. I can't read my screen at that low. I think it's 10. It's by 10, guys.
14: A truly historic shift in British politics. We've been so used to thinking about politics in terms of left and right. And yet what Reform are able to do is to win in areas that have always been conservative, but equally, we're proving in a big way, we can win in areas that Labour have dominated, frankly, since the end of World War One. At the moment, we're winning 1 in 3 of all the seats that are up, but I genuinely think the best is yet to come.
5: Yeah, it's amazing. And you can bet he's been tying one on all night as well whenever he's speaking. This is something I've witnessed many, many times. He'll stay up all night partying. He is truly the most social man I've ever met, and he will talk to anyone at any time. But you know, in the UK, what they do is with the beers and stuff, it's like 3% ABV, 2%. So you are sort of rehydrating as you go. But he'll put him back from 11 a.m. all the way through the night and then still dominate politics. Truly the most gifted speaker in the English language, as far as I know, and has great values as well. So congrats to him. The importance of these elections is that now he's going to have councillors, controlling councils and regions to give the party a substantial ground game to grow. And perhaps, who knows, maybe one day Farage becomes the prime minister. Not anytime soon, though, I don't think, but he's on the march in a major way. People turned up for elections, so we have to keep these people engaged, those of us who care about UK politics, as we do at Breitbart News. And it is not clear that we're going to be able to retain all these people, because a lot of it is based off of negativity towards the two ruling parties. Keir Starmer is very weak as a prime minister now. But now the people have skin in the game, because in the UK, the local activists have really cemented a big community around the Reform movement. A lot of local newspapers are converse to the cause. And this was all Nigel Farage's plan to eventually get to Downing Street and become the prime minister. But I do want to, as I'm often known to do, urge a little bit of a word of caution. The wider public knows that a lot of these voters might not be permanent members of the coalition. And it's actually now Farage is going to have to deliver in very tough environments, because there are so many problems in the UK, the way the government works. The country is so broken in so many ways, as we discuss on the show so often, that just because some of these cities now have Reform governments in them, dozens of these cities are probably going to go bankrupt anyway, and now it's on Farage's watch. The same way Trump inherited so many problems from Joe Biden, and it's on him to fix it, some of the affordability stuff. If he does not do so effectively and does so in short order, then he could end up getting blamed for stuff that he just came in way too late to be able to save himself. So there's a damned if you do, damned if you don't consideration here at play, but overall a deep positive. Some power now, guys. 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
28: With SRN News, I'm Jason Walker. President Trump is rejecting Iran's response to an American proposal to end the war. He calls it totally unacceptable. The president also says Tehran has been playing games with the United States and the rest of the world for the last 47 years. Russia and Ukraine accusing one another of breaking the U.S. brokered ceasefire. Both sides say people have been killed and or wounded by drone and artillery strikes carried out in the last 24 hours. In the meantime, Vladimir Putin's grip on power may be slipping. Reports out of Russia say he's retreating into tighter security and cracking down on internet freedoms. And British Prime Minister Keir Starmer says he will continue to fight for his job after very poor election results. This is SRN News.
27: 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Weather.
29: Overnight, expect cloudy skies with some rain tapering off after midnight. The temperature will drop to 53. As we move into Monday, anticipate mostly cloudy conditions with cooler temperatures reaching a high of 66. Monday night will bring mainly clear skies with a low of 48. Looking ahead to Tuesday, it'll be mostly sunny with a high of 68. I'm meteorologist Jason Caterina on Philadelphia's AM 990 The Answer and 990theanswer.com.
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0: The lawfare superstructure is the single biggest threat to President Trump. And that's why it's important that we figure out how to run up the score as much as we can while their bench is so lame and while we have the opportunity to add seats via redistricting and make sure that we make this Trump presidency as successful as possible so that we never relinquish power back to these people.
30: 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Larry Elder warns of trusting this regime.
1: Unclear whether Iran has agreed to permanently suspend its pursuit of a nuclear bomb. 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And there's no reason to believe that it is some sort of deal, that they will stick to it, they will abide by it, that they won't break it.
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5: From a lot more questions that are being asked than answered at this point. The World Health Organization assessment, if you guys care about such things, I will report it, even though some of you may reject it, says that the risk for the global population is low. It's a limited outbreak to this point, not the start of a pandemic. They're urging some level of caution at this point, but we need to take precautions, and human-to-human spread is under investigation, but not necessarily easily transmitted. And that's about most of the details that we got right now. The CDC is monitoring U.S. travelers who are on the ship. This is a emergency level, but at our lowest emergency level. So there's not that much driving the coverage other than a lot of people texting me to suggest that perhaps that if you've got this thing that starts with a flu-like fever, the same way the pandemic did, with headache, nausea, dizziness, things like that, that could lead to coughing, shortness of breath, sort of relatively minor symptoms, that if it does, you don't get cared for immediately, then things could escalate, and then who knows, we could be in a situation where those elites, those globalist elites who are trying to usurp power from the people, have our backs against the wall and are trying to lock us down, and who knows. So I don't think this is where that's going, but we have to be incredibly vigilant at this point to make sure that we have a very clear assessment of what's going on. We're staying on top of the science of it, as I am obliged to do for you on the show and at Breitbart News, to make sure that we don't get ourselves in a situation where we're in pandemic mode and lockdown mode again. So that's where we're at, but I'll have updates for you throughout the weekend at Breitbart.com. If you head over there, make sure you get that app. Got to get that app. All right, Iran war. So we're in a ceasefire type situation, but it's not really a ceasefire, is it? I mean, are we being real here, guys? Is that there's not really a lot that would make it qualify as a ceasefire at this point. But it is there's a lot of back and forth that is minor, light enough where you would consider it perhaps a peace is still possible. But Iran launched missiles and drones and used small boats against the United States over the last 2 days. The U.S. has described this as unprovoked, and yet the U.S. is saying the ceasefire continues. And the U.S. responded with some ostensibly self-defense strikes on Iranian military strikes, ports, launch sites, other things like that, including a couple Iranian tankers that were empty. So perhaps, and again, those reports are not confirmed, but it was a suggestion that they hit some tankers that didn't have oil on them for some reason. So no U.S. vessels have been hit. So is this the sort of stuff that's face-saving? And are we getting close to the peace? Marco Rubio said right before I got on the air today to record live radio that we expect to hear something from Iran today. So keep an eye on updates throughout the weekend again. And then on Monday's show, I will bring you all the latest details. But Iran had renewed attacks on the United Arab Emirates, which I do think is related to that story from last week where the UAE pulling out of OPEC. Obviously, they're seen as close to the United States, a clear proxy. And the UAE defenses have been intercepting all sorts of different threats. So a sense, so there really are U.S.'s perhaps main proxy in the region. So something to keep an eye on as well. Israel's continued their strikes in Lebanon, continuing Israel's record in this war of not being helpful at all. And I want to share this with you as someone who's a deeply pro-Israel person, generally errs on the side of Israel and defends Israel quite a bit on the show. As you guys know, we famously have a Jerusalem bureau at Breitbart, and they continue to not be helpful to try to pummel Hezbollah in Lebanon while they've got the chance. And I understand why they're doing this, because Hezbollah funded by Iran. Iran's got bigger fish to fry than worrying about Hezbollah in Lebanon right now. Israel sees the opportunity to hit them, and they're taking it. But because Hezbollah is clever, this invariably means Israel is killing some women and children, innocents, in the process, because they put a lot of their biggest terrorist resources in civilian areas. And Israel continues their attack, and that does create some problems. Another problem that is seemed to be totally self-inflicted is that Israel confirmed it is now investigating a photo showing a soldier desecrating a Virgin Mary statue in Lebanon. They had done this previously, where they were desecrating a cross, and then they investigated, confirmed that it was real, then replaced the cross, which I guess was a classy move. But overall, desecrating the Virgin Mary, which there are some images out there that might be AI, like a soldier holding a cigarette to the Virgin Mary's mouth. I don't know if that one's true. That one's been out there quite a bit. But overall, there is clear that they have confirmed they're at least desecrating more degradation of the Virgin Mary. That is not going to be a good thing. And it does confirm a point I've been making for 6 months. And this came directly from my friend Charlie Kirk, who I talked about with us at great length before he died, is that he was deeply concerned about Israel's PR. He thought Israel, part of his concern with Israel is that he kept getting asked very tough questions on college campuses, and he felt like he was the one who was being tasked with doing Israel's PR because they are so poor at doing it for themselves. And he wrote a letter, a famous 7-page letter to Benjamin Netanyahu, expressing this exact point. And Israel is basically confirming everything Charlie wrote in the letter. It's not that Charlie was anti-Israel. He's very pro-Israel, as I'm pro-Israel. But it just does not help when we're trying to get to a ceasefire. You continue to bomb in Lebanon, which invariably means hitting innocents. And then you're seeing another soldier desecrate a sacred Christian symbol. All this is terrible for your PR, and it makes it a lot more difficult for those of us who love Israel to continue to make the case for Israel to an American audience, that a lot of us have Israel fatigue. And so that's not me. I'm a staunch defender of Israel, but they're not helping themselves yet again. And it's important to note that, because I try to give it to you straight on the show. All right, another urgent update that I've got for all of you. Big report from the New York Times crediting the one and only Breitbart News. Our coverage of Peter Schweizer's Invisible Coup, his big book, which I promote on the show as hard as I possibly can, has prompted Trump State Department to probe Mexican consulates in the United States. This is fantastic news. They are now probing 53 total Mexican consulates in the U.S. Because the State Department is reviewing the consulates aligning with the Trump administration's priorities, which Schweizer reported in his book. But the New York Times was kind enough to give credit, even though they were relentlessly calling us right-wing, which is that these were just facts. These were not right-wing facts. But Mexican consulates interfering in U.S. politics because they're encouraging mass migration. They're praising anti-ICE protesters, which is the people who do not want us. Remember what ICE stands for: Immigration and Customs Enforcement. They do not want immigration and customs enforced in the United States, which assists illegal migration. They were assisting illegal aliens facing raids, according to our reporting. They're distributing all sorts of Spanish language materials that we believe hinders assimilation in the United States. Schweizer argued in the book, as we had amplified, that it's these consulates and the migrants that go to them are being used as a political weapon to subvert U.S. interests within the United States, and it was coordinated by the top from President AMLO starting in 2017 with renewed efforts to rally Mexican migrants against President Trump's border policy. Remember, 2017, that's the year Trump gets sworn in. So the problem continues, and it goes beyond Mexican consulates. There are lots of problems with Chinese consulates, and we need to look at those as well. But it was really great to see some Mexican officials respond to the New York Times, including President Claudia Sheinbaum and Ambassador Esteban Moctezuma. They've denied all these claims. They're saying their consulates are only doing legal stuff, and they're fantastic. And Mexican abroad are living in a line with all sorts of international laws, and they're super, super awesome, and we beg to differ at Breitbart. So love getting that ink from the New York Times. Even though they're sneering at us, it still certainly is a it's good for us. Nice feather in our cap. Congrats to Peter Schweitzer, and always fun to be in the news, particularly when we're getting results. It appears in Schweitzer's book, Breitbart is the megaphone. Trump State Department comes in looking at these consulates. Only good can come from that stuff, and we love to see it. All right, something that I don't necessarily love to see, but you guys know my biases if you've been with me for a while. U.S. government is now releasing a bunch of alien and UFO files. And what are we getting out of the files so far from quick reads? We're getting that there's lots of mysterious lights, the NASA images of mysterious lights. Some of them were taken from the moon surface. There is all sorts of different objects that are shaped like a ball. They're darting across the sky, and we're getting evidence of that. But thus far, after a few hours after this has been released, we're just not seeing a ton of specifics that I would say, you know, confirm UFOs, aliens, any sort of major developments. But we got a tranche of 161 files, and they're available to you if you want to peruse them at war.gov/UFO, which is a fun war.gov/UFO. Definitely one of the URLs of the year, I would say. So feel free to go over there and tell me what you see, and then email me aloha@alexmarlow.com, and I will report whatever I think is great on the show. But there's the old FBI flying saucer memos that are in there, eyewitness reports from all over the world, which is interesting, from Iraq, Syria, Greece, Japan, United Arab Emirates, and Apollo mission photos that show unexplained lights. All this is very interesting. Much of it is unresolved. But what I like to note here is that bleary objects and all sorts of anomalies, but we know there's lots of anomalies on this earth and in the universe. We've always known that. But what I do note is the pattern is this stuff tends to come out when the government is trying to obfuscate or trying to distract from something else that's happening. I'm not positive what that is, because we did get the Good Jobs Aid today. We got the Good Virginia News today. Maybe this was a long time in the works. It's had to get released. The Iran war is definitely something that you would think about, as maybe they were trying to move the Iran war off of the news cycle for a couple of days as people go through this stuff. Maybe it's just in the name of transparency, and I don't need to look at it in a very political way. Maybe it's just a matter of the Trump administration, promises made, promises kept. He said he'd release the UFO stuff, and he's doing it. But again, this is not for me. This is for people who might be my audience, might dig this stuff. I've read my share of UFO books, a lot of the famous ones. I can get into it for a few hours, you know, and then I'm out. But all this, it does seem to come out when the government wants you to look at the UFOs, look at the shiny objects, and not on what's in the news, so I don't totally get it. But tell me why I'm wrong. Aloha@alexmarlow.com. Tell me why I'm wrong. All right, guys. Spring is about renewal and new life. 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
6: Hello, I'm Jerry Stewart, and this is One Moment in America. There's a lot of talk today about leveling the playing field here in America, taking from those who have and giving to those who have not. Would that work in America? Listen to this story. There's this idea being insisted upon by some in America today that we all need to be made socially equal, and they believe it will work. But they're wrong. It was already tried almost 400 years ago by the Pilgrims. It didn't work then, and it won't work now. Why? One great speaker, Dr. Adrian Rogers, explains it this way. He says, you cannot legislate the poor into freedom by legislating the wealthy out of freedom, and the government can't give anything to anybody what it doesn't first take from somebody else. And when half the people learn they can get without working, while the other half learn what they work for they can't keep, that will be the end of America. How close are we to the end? I'm Jerry Stewart, and that was One Moment in America.
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8: The Minnesota Timberwolves are tied up 2 games apiece in their second-round playoff series after beating the Spurs 114-109. Anthony Edwards scored 36 points. Spurs star Victor Wembanyama was kicked out in the first half after throwing an elbow. The New York Knicks completed a 4-game sweep, winning easily at Philadelphia 144-114. Two more playoff games on Monday night. The Wizards won the NBA's draft lottery. Among the four WNBA games, New York 2-0, winning overtime at Washington. In the NHL playoffs, Anaheim tied two games apiece in its second rounder after beating Vegas 4-3. Montreal took a 2-1 lead over Buffalo after whipping the Sabres Sunday night 6-2. The golf winner in Charlotte was Chris Rayton from Norway. The NASCAR victory at Watkins Glen went to Shane Van Gisbergen. In Sunday night baseball, Tigers 6-3 over KC.
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5: He didn't put that in there. So we're going to be doing the ones doing the inspections, that little pencil neck. And the fact that Iran feels that Trump's desperation for a deal, why would Trump be desperate for a deal? Maybe it's because he's being sabotaged by the entirety of American media establishment, the entire Democrat Party, and even some elements of the MAGA movement, especially some disgruntled isolationist members of it. Maybe that's what's going on. All of this makes the war so much harder to win, and I just don't understand this, is that people hate Donald Trump more than they love this country. I've said this over and over again. Of course, pencil neck doesn't love this country, but that is just keep an eye on all those types of people who are so desperate for Trump to win. I'm sorry, for Trump to lose so that he does not get a victory and they can keep the moral high ground. All right. Speaking of Obama, Obama had a quote in an interview with Stephen Colbert, always doing the hardest hitting quotes that I could not resist. Cut 11, please.
9: I'm worried about the Republican Party, not just the Democratic Party. When I was president, people would ask me, well, what change would you like to see in Washington? I'd say I'd love a loyal opposition. I'd love a Republican Party that was conservative in some ways, that didn't agree with me on a whole bunch of stuff, but believed in rule of law and judicial independence and empirical evidence and science, and wasn't constantly tapping into our worst impulses.
5: From the guys who locked us down for no reason, which is all a legacy Obama people who are behind that, they're the ones we trust in the science. From the guys who brought us the lawfare, who built the apparatus that went after Trump and Trump's family members and Trump's associates purely for retributive purposes. All of it was illegal. All of it was traced back to Joe Biden, his vice president's White House when he became president. This is what Democrats do. They call for unity so long as we agree with them 100%. That is a Dennis Pragerism, if there ever was one. Unity around their values. Unity around everything Barack Obama stood for. That's what he loved the Republican Party to do. Just be exactly like us, the Democrats, and agree with us on stuff. Okay, it just made me think about how that was the old guard of the Democrat Party, and the new guard, not that much better. Let's play cut 9, please. AOC.
12: Truly what America is all about, I think about the civil rights and voting rights movement and how Black Americans really created democracy in
13: this
12: country.
13: That's exactly right.
12: How they literally made something from nothing. It is just beyond me.
5: My favorite part of that is that's exactly right part is that that's a comedian. I think her name is Alana something or other. Alana. I keep up with comedians, but I was not. Alana Glazer, maybe. I'm not familiar with her. It's exactly right that Black Americans, guys, we can't give the founders any credit at all, the framers of the Constitution. And not to say America was even the first democracy. Like we're saying now, Black Americans specifically created democracy. It's completely false. It's completely false. These people are completely lost, and they're just lying to you. And the fact that they're so bubbled that they feel like they can just say things that are completely false, that Black Americans created democracy. If you're a Black person, like, why would you want this level of pandering? It's so racist. It's so completely racist to Black people that you think Black people are so stupid that they don't know that you're lying to them to try to get their vote and to try to get their donor dollars and try to get their focus. It is a true act of racism from AOC to say this stuff because it's just patently false, and it's not even just pandering. It's just the worst cynical type of political pandering I've ever seen. I got so much leaving on the cutting room floor, but you know what, guys? That's why we got the podcast feed. A big show with Dr. Gorka up today. Full deep dive into his terror strategy that he's wrote for the American people with President Trump. Go in peace to love and serve the Lord. See you Monday.
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3: News this hour from Town Hall. I'm Jason Walker. New developments point to growing internal pressure on Russian President Vladimir Putin's leadership. Here's correspondent Ken Lorman with that story.
4: Putin's grip on power may be slipping. Reports say he's retreating into tighter security, cracking down on internet freedoms, and facing growing dissent inside Russia. A former Kremlin insider has defected, claiming factions within the government are now working against him as economic struggles and rising inflation fuel public frustration. For now, Putin remains in control, but signs of internal fracture are becoming harder to ignore. Ken Lorman reporting.
3: The Republicans are taking note of a controversial Democrat from Maine running for the Senate, Graham Plattner, challenging incumbent Republican Susan Collins in the midterms. Now, Plattner has faced a series of controversies during his political rise. Critics say he's not a liberal or even a leftist. They say he's an extremist who for years has had a tattoo of the death head worn proudly by Nazi-era SS. Arkansas GOP Senator Tom Cotton says he doesn't believe Plattner's explanation for his controversial tattoo.
5: I knew more than a few infantrymen who had tattoos, more than a few who had lots of tattoos. I don't recall any of them having any Nazi symbology, especially of a specifically notorious death guards at concentration camps.
3: Senator Cotton says Plattner has not been shooting straight with the people of Maine. NTSB gathering information about the evacuation of a Frontier Airlines plane after it hit a person who had made his way to the runway at Denver International Airport during takeoff. He was struck by the plane. More on these stories, townhall.com.
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3: The man who led the Atlanta Braves for years, Bobby Cox, has died at the age of 84. Hall of Famer transformed the Braves from a losing team into a World Series champion.
7: Cox took over a last-place Braves team in June 1990. The following season, Cox led the Braves to a worst-of-first finish. The Braves lost the World Series that year, though, to the Minnesota Twins in seven games. But that was the start of a record 14 consecutive division titles.
3: That is correspondent Andrew Stewart. Referendum in Oregon's primary ballots seeking to repeal a Democratic gas tax increase, complicating the affordability message central to the party's midterm election strategy. Democrat-controlled legislature raising the state gas tax and other fees last fall to pay for roads and a plug also to plug a hole in the state's transportation budget. Breaking news and analysis, townhall.com. Bloodshed in Pakistan turning deadly for numerous police officers. Correspondent Lisa Dwyer reports that authorities are searching for those responsible for that attack near a police station.
8: Authorities report that the death toll from a suicide attack on a security post in northwest Pakistan has risen to at least 14 police officers. A self-proclaimed breakaway group of the Pakistani Taliban has claimed responsibility. The attack occurred late Saturday when a suicide bomber and gunman detonated an explosives-laden vehicle near the post in Banu. Some of the officers were killed in the exchange of gunfire, while others died after the building collapsed. Pakistani security forces have launched an operation to track down those responsible. I'm Lisa Dwyer.
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9: Overnight, expect cloudy skies with some rain tapering off after midnight. The temperature will drop to 53. As we move into Monday, anticipate mostly cloudy conditions with cooler temperatures reaching a high of 66. Monday night will bring mainly clear skies with a low of 48. Looking ahead to Tuesday, it'll be mostly sunny with a high of 68. I'm meteorologist Jason Caterina on Philadelphia's AM 990, The Answer and 990theanswer.com.
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12: The following program was pre-recorded.
13: So when I saw this story, I was like, oh my gosh, I can so relate to this because this actually happened to me. You know, Mr. Wonderful, Kevin O'Leary from Shark Tank.
14: Of course.
13: He was out talking about, he was interviewing some guy, and then on the Zoom call, suddenly in the background, the kid's mother shows up and says, oh, you know, I'm here for the interview too.
14: Oh.
13: And then Kevin O'Leary said, you know what, we're going to call a stop to this right now. Okay, mom cannot be in the interview with you.
14: Why not?
13: You know, when it happened to me, this 23-year-old guy showed up. I don't even remember what he was interviewing for, but it was like maybe even 2 or 3 years ago.
14: Okay.
13: So he shows up and Amber says, he's here with his mother. And I'm like, what do you mean his mother? So sure enough, they both come in my conference room and I said, you know, hi, can I help you? Why are you here with your son? And she said, I am here for moral support.
14: Well, you... You usually do the moral support when you're waiting in the parking lot in the car.
13: Exactly. And then she was so offended when I said, well, if you want me to interview your son, you just have to go downstairs and wait in the lobby.
14: And did she?
13: Yes, but she gave me that stink eye.
14: Did you hire the person?
13: What do you think?
14: I know the answer is no. But did the mother factor into the decision or they just weren't right for the job?
13: The mother, well, he was kind of a mousy guy.
14: Okay.
13: And so that was a big part because, you know, being around all of us here, you can't be mousy.
14: No.
13: Okay. Because you're just going to get steamrolled right over.
14: But isn't a lot of people in the IT industry mousy?
13: Yeah, a lot of them.
14: It must be hard. Or you do a good job of just bringing them out of their mouse hole.
13: Exactly. As it turns out, 3 out of 4 Gen Zers in a recent survey say that they have brought their parents to an interview.
14: That's too many.
13: Okay. 40% have mom or dad respond to whatever the HR person writes back. Okay, so.
14: I mean, I'm living that right now.
13: Are you?
14: Mackenzie came up to me and she's like, hey, this college wants me to come out for a softball tryout. Can you write an email to respond back to them?
13: And you did?
14: Of course.
13: Okay, see, okay, because Ian used to do that to me. And I'd say, you know, you got to write it yourself. But if you want me to look at it afterwards, I'll do it.
14: No, I just wanted to get it over with.
13: Or you could just do ChatGPT in.
14: Well, of course, that's what I did.
13: Yeah, I know. And on that happy note, welcome, ladies and gentlemen. After all, this is the nation's largest, best, award-winning show, the biggest show about all things digital. I'm, of course, America's beloved digital goddess, Kim Komando, here with you once again. And joining me is my co-host, Andrew Babinski. Hello there, Andrew. And
14: hi,
13: you can
14: Kim.
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14: 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Subscribe, like, share. It helps out the algorithm, helps out the show. We want to stay on YouTube, but we have to make sure we have an audience there.
13: Yes, so just do it, even if you don't like the show.
14: I listen to multiple podcasts, both audio format and go on YouTube and watch them. It's a different experience. I like it.
13: And plus, you get to see this lovely jacket that I'm wearing today.
14: Is that pink?
13: It's pink.
14: Not salmon?
13: No.
14: Okay.
13: Pink.
14: I'm not good with colors. I don't know.
13: I know. 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So, Andrew, have you been following what's going on with the war, of course?
14: There's a war?
13: Yes.
14: Oh.
13: But here's what a lot of people aren't talking about. You know, there was a strike. It was a precise. But it was the technology, because we talk about tech here, that really made it possible. And it was really kind of something out of a sci-fi thriller. And it's been running quietly in the background for years. I mean, for literally years. It all starts with traffic cameras.
14: Huh?
13: I know. This is the wild part about it. We're not talking about spy planes and drones and satellites. In Tehran, their own street cameras, Israelis Unit 8200, think of them as like the NSA on steroids.
14: Okay.
13: Okay. They spent years hacking into the city's

0: drones, of course, there.
1: Did you see what they did with the drones, though?
0: What do you mean?
1: They amassed this, like, army of drones that then flew in so that all of the radar would pick them up, and it got confused. It didn't know what was what, where was where. And so when the fighter jets came in behind, it all got lost in the mix because they couldn't track what everything was happening
0: just
1: in the air.
0: It was all just all scrambled out.
1: Right.
0: Wow. Well, the thing that really was astounding me is that when they took out the Ayatollah, they knew exactly where he was. Right. And they knew where all the cronies were all around him. So did you hear what happened afterwards?
1: Mm-mm.
0: Okay. So after all this goes down, a couple of days later, they're trying to figure out who is going to replace the Ayatollah. Okay. And so they have all these guys in one room, in one building, and they're all voting. And as they're voting, the Israeli United States, they take them all out.
1: Right.
0: Okay.
1: Like, I saw that the president was making a speech, and he's like, well, he could have replaced him, but he's dead. And he could replace him, but I think he's dead.
0: Yeah. And then how about just one more thing? The video of us taking out the Iranian naval ship. That was phenomenal.
1: I will say, though, this has been an awful week if you're trying to follow this war on social media.
0: Why is that?
1: So many faked, phony AI videos to where I watch something and I go, oh my gosh, that's crazy, shock and awe, whatever. And then I go to the next one and it shows, have you seen this clip? It's 100% AI.
0: Or it's from a video game. I watched one. I'm like, wow, look at that going. It's like, oh no, that was from a video game.
1: I was fooled like 60 times this week.
0: Meta's glasses, the Ray-Ban glasses.
1: Yeah.
0: We've talked about those.
1: Mm-hmm.
0: A Swedish news outlet just found out what happens to all the footage. Okay. It's actually routed to contractors in Nairobi, Kenya. So if you're unfamiliar, is that the Meta glasses, they have this little built-in camera.
1: Right.
0: And then it records everything that it sees. Okay. When you tell it to record.
1: Sure.
0: So all this footage is going back into Kenya. That's where real humans are watching every single bit of this footage. And they're labeling it to train Meta's artificial intelligence.
1: Okay.
0: So what do you think they're saying?
1: I mean, they're obviously seeing like bathrooms and bedrooms inside of people's houses, people's work in their office, their friends, the places they go, bars.
0: People having sex.
1: Oh, yeah, that too. Yeah.
0: And one guy, the one story that I thought was interesting, husband and wife, he takes off the glasses, puts them on the dresser while they're recording. Because his wife says something like, oh, honey, I'm going to go in and change. So he puts them there so he can watch her change.
1: It's his wife. Just follow her.
0: Okay.
1: But that's actually kind of hot that he wanted to see his wife change.
0: Yeah, sure, right? Meanwhile, Zuck bought a new house.
1: He did.
0: $170 million.
1: Is it the highest price tag on a house in the history of Florida?
0: Yes. Yes.
1: And now he's leaving and going to Florida to escape paying, what, 5% in taxes?
0: Yes.
1: Like $10 billion or something like that?
0: So it's 30,000 square feet.
1: Okay.
0: 9 bedrooms. The thing that
1: That's all? For 30,000 square feet, there's only 9 bedrooms?
0: There's a dock. There's massage rooms. There's secret passageways. There's a 1,500-gallon fish tank.
1: So that's
0: I was curious, like, so how big is a 1,500-gallon fish tank?
1: Well, I had a 400-gallon fish tank.
0: Oh, that was a big one.
1: Yes, and it was, what could I compare it to? The size of a large couch?
0: This one's 13 feet long, 4 feet wide, and between 5 and 6 feet tall.
1: Yeah, that's huge.
0: Okay.
1: That's a swimming pool in some countries.
0: Takes up 52 square feet. Not that bad. But the water at 1,500 gallons, it's over 12,500 pounds.
1: Yeah, a bit heavy.
0: So I also decided I wanted to do just another piece of math magic. Okay. So let's say you buy a house for $170 million.
1: Sure.
0: You got to put 20% down.
1: Okay.
0: Okay. And let's just say that you have a 30-year mortgage at 5% interest.
1: You think he has a mortgage on this house?
0: No, I was just curious.
1: Oh, okay. What the payment would be?
0: Yeah. The payments, and this doesn't include taxes and insurance and a staff, because you need a staff for this house. It's about $730,000 a month.
1: Oh, that's it?
0: Okay.
1: Make double payments, Mark. You'll have that thing paid off in 17 years.
0: And speaking of big tech titans, a lot of

0: people haven't really been talking about this. And it really disturbs me. So I thought we should really bring it to everybody's attention because it's one of these stories that happened and it kind of gets pushed underneath the rug, so to speak. Now, if you are Bill Gates, you're worth $108 billion. Okay. So somebody comes out and says, you know, we saw a lot about you in Jeffrey Epstein's files. Okay. So if you're Bill Gates with $108 billion, you're going to go hire the best PR firm, the best strategist in the entire world.
1: Sure.
0: To say, what the heck?
1: Spin, do I do with spin, this? Spin, spin.
0: Because the DOJ files show hundreds of references to Bill Gates within the Jeffrey Epstein files.
1: Now, correct me if I'm wrong. Didn't he get divorced because he was like hitting on some ladies?
0: Well, we will get to that.
1: Okay.
0: But meetings, meals, he was on the Lolita Express, okay, multiple countries. Bill Gates said, you know, I'm just so philanthropic.
1: Sure. He went to the island to help the little people.
0: Epstein wrote emails claiming that he helped Gates cover up affairs to Russian women. Apparently, this is allegedly, that Bill Gates got home and he realized that he had a little infection there.
1: Sure.
0: And he didn't want to tell his wife, Melinda, what was going on. So he just tried to sneak antibiotics into her.
1: Into his wife?
0: Into like her, whatever she was drinking.
1: Right. So if she got the same infection because they were intimate together, it would already be battling it.
0: Yes.
1: Ugly.
0: Yes. Now, to all of this, Bill Gates' team says, that is so absurd. That never happened. But Bill Gates decided to come clean and speak to in a town hall meeting. And in that employee-only town hall meeting, go back to the strategist, there was a secret recording that was somehow sent to the Wall Street Journal.
1: Somehow? You mean emailed?
0: And Bill Gates said, yeah, I did all that, but I never went to the island.
1: Oh, okay.
0: You know, I did have two Russian women, and I did get divorced, and I did have a lot of things going on with Jeffrey Epstein. And then now Melinda is out saying, I knew something was off the whole time. He needs to answer for what the heck was going on there. But my thought is, and this came up, there's a reason why we're talking about this. You know, I use Google Docs, but when I have to send out, say, something that I've written to like Fox News or Daily Mail or whatever, they always want it in a Microsoft Word format. So what I've historically done is write it in Google Docs, just highlight it all, open up Microsoft Word, paste it in, and I know I could save it as a Google Doc, It's like, this is just the way that it's easy for me. And then it came up the other day and it said, you need to pay for Microsoft 365 in order to keep using Microsoft Word. And I thought, hell no.
1: You're not giving him any of your money.
0: I'm not giving him any of my money ever again. I will go to Google Docs and do a save as and takes an extra step.
1: Now, you have an Apple computer, so yep. You don't have Windows running. But you have Windows running on the computers here in the studios.
0: Yes, because a lot of we have to. But I tell you, when it comes time to replace it, I am not giving Microsoft any more money. Not even a dime.
1: So you believe it was more than just infidelity then?
0: I think there was a lot more going on. Because, you know, if you come out and say, oh, this is what I did.
1: Right, if you're admitting to bad stuff.
0: There's more stuff underneath.
1: Mostly. Allegedly.
0: Allegedly. Let's go ahead.
1: We don't want to get sued. Allegedly.
0: There's. I mean, it's kind of like, you know, when your kid says, you know, I kicked the dog.
1: Right.
0: Okay.
1: I also kicked him, fed him bacon. Pushed him into the pool, set him on fire.
0: Okay, but I kicked the dog. There's more that's going to be coming out over time. And so, but to think, here's this guy worth $108 billion, right? Wow.
1: But that's it. That's all the guys that were worth $100 billion are the ones that are freaky deaky in the Epstein files. There's no guy that works part-time at Domino's that's in there.
0: I'm still wondering, how the heck did that guy put that Rolodex together?
1: He had everybody.
0: I mean, he really did.
1: He knew what people wanted, and he used that to his advantage to get what he wanted.
0: All right, let's switch gears. 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Hey, we have more of the show coming up. We have our calls. We have some great tips. And you have more of me and Andrew. So don't go away.
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0: So I was so jazzed. Can you tell I'm so excited today?
1: You have a lot of energy.
0: I am so excited today because today is the first day that we launch Splash of AI. That's my weekly AI newsletter. And can you guess what the open rate is? Because you know what? Okay, before we back up, you know open rates are everything if you're in the newsletter business.
1: Correct.
0: Okay. And as is unsubscribe rate, click-through rate, because it tells you the healthy status of that newsletter. And granted, it's the first one, so people are pretty jazzed about it. And it's rolling out slowly because you have to, like, warm up what's called warming up the IPs. Because otherwise, all the email providers think you're just a big spammer if you just send like a 500,000 emails to one place. So what do you think the open rate is?
1: Now, is this being sent to all of your other newsletter subscribers?
0: No, they have to subscribe to this.
1: They have to do it?
0: Yes.
1: And how many people are subscribed to the AI newsletter?
0: About 500,000. But okay. We can't send out 500,000 at once.
1: Sure. I'm going to say the open rate is 51.6%.
0: Oh, close. About 56%.
1: Nice.
0: Yes. And then you, right on time, Zandra.
1: With new newsletter, revenue is flowing in. We can afford a new sound effect.
0: There you go. If you haven't already subscribed, go to splashofai.com. 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
6: With SRN News, I'm Jason Walker. Asian stocks mixed Monday. Oil prices up more than 4%. U.S. futures edged slightly lower. Markets in South Korea and Japan were up. Brent crude trading at $105 a barrel. In the meantime, the war in Iran is also said to be part of discussions when President Trump meets Chinese leader Xi Jinping in Beijing later this week. Authorities say the death toll from a suicide attack on a security post in Pakistan has now risen to 14 deaths, all of them police officers. A self-proclaimed breakaway group of the Pakistani Taliban is now claiming responsibility. New government data shows older Americans control the majority of the nation's wealth. Those who are baby boomers have valued now of $90 trillion. SRN News.
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7: Overnight, expect cloudy skies with some rain tapering off after midnight. The temperature will drop to 53. As we move into Monday, anticipate mostly cloudy conditions with cooler temperatures reaching a high of 66. Monday night will bring mainly clear skies with a low of 48. Looking ahead to Tuesday, it'll be mostly sunny with a high of 68. I'm meteorologist Jason Caterina on Philadelphia's AM 990, The Answer and 990theanswer.com.
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11: The abortion industry fights desperately to hide the truth. In fact, their entire business model is built around keeping the public misinformed. Now, New Mexico Governor Michelle Grisham has signed the bill which eliminates the state's requirement for abortion facilities to report data. The state is already a pro-abortion sanctuary with 14 facilities and no gestational limits on abortion. Previously, New Mexico law required abortionists file a report within 5 days of an abortion. Now, the state has gone dark. New Mexico recently became a hotbed for abortion tourism, with 71% of all abortions reported in 2023 coming from out-of-state residents. Truth and transparency are the enemies of abortion.
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13: 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Massive amnesty. 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

0: 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Now, remember, they can't scam you if they can't find you. 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So what do you say, Andrew? Phone call time?
1: Let's do it.
0: Okay. Sarah in Greeley, Colorado. You're up first. What's going on, Sarah? Welcome aboard.
2: Hello, Kim.
0: Welcome.
2: I am calling with a question about drones. We have had a couple of visits by a drone.
0: Okay.
2: And so my question is, how can we track it? How can we possibly find the owner who is operating it? It has been in my bathroom window while showering.
0: Yikes.
2: And so it's become really serious, and we just really, really would love to find out who is responsible.
0: I'm sure. I mean, that's alarming. Oh, hi, I think. You know, what's going on? Now, how long has this been going on, and do you have any idea who it might be?
2: So the last incident was in August. That is when I was coming home from the gym, and we think it's somebody who has been watching my patterns. And so probably knew that I was heading, you know, my next stop was going to be the shower. So I have had some unpleasant experiences with a male neighbor, and has made me feel uncomfortable and said some inappropriate things. And we do kind of suspect that that's possibly who might be doing it. You know, and everyone's innocent until proven guilty. So we're trying to be very careful there. But there's definitely some suspicion, and we just really love to be able to get more evidence than what we have been able to.
0: Because, you know, drones can fly miles away.
1: Right.
0: Yeah. So it used to be like, oh, well, the drone can only go up for 5, 10 feet or 100 feet for 2 minutes. But now they can stay up obviously a lot longer.
1: And if he's dumb, he's doing it from his own backyard. If he's smart, he is, like Kim said, driving half a mile away and launching it from there.
0: So now, have you called the cops?
2: Yes. Yes.
0: And what do they say?
2: They have just said, you know, we'll watch the area. We'll knock on doors. We'll talk to people. You talk to people. And so this person also, we've learned, has some hobbies, flying remote control airplanes. So it would make sense that he might also own a drone.
0: Yeah, that's probably all in there. Has anybody talked to you about how drones have digital license plates, so to speak?
2: Yes, and the police did mention that they would try to see if it was licensed. Nothing came back that they reported to us.
0: Now, were you ever able to record the drone itself?
2: So I have an audio recording. So when I was in the shower, I could hear it, something buzzing. Mm-hmm. And actually, it had visited one other time when I was in my kitchen a couple months earlier. The dog alerted me that there was something outside, and I stepped outside and I could hear the drone. It was very, very close. I looked up and it took off, so I never got a real visual on it. But then, so this day, it was a summer day, and I had my windows open in my bathroom. We live in a rural area, a lot of open space. So my house is way far away from anyone. So I did have my bathroom window cracked open and the curtains pulled. And I could hear something while I was showering. I was like, what is that sound? And as soon as I turned off the water and got out, I definitely knew what it was, that sound again. It was that same drone. So I grabbed my phone and I started recording. And I got a good couple of minutes
0: of
2: that audio.
0: Yeah, because forensics can use that audio to determine what is the make and model of the drone.
2: Okay, that's good to know. We did give that to the police, and they're like, okay, this is a small drone. They have not been able to get back to me on anything. They could just identify that, yeah, this is a pretty small drone. And then when I went to, so I'm recording it for 2 minutes, so it's definitely very close. It's definitely outside my bathroom window. And I was trying to make it, you know, the operator or whoever, if it's got a camera on me, you know, like kind of not be obvious that I'm standing in the window. But as soon as I stood up in the window to try to catch an actual picture of it, I could hear it like zing straight up into the sky.
0: Do you have any security cameras around the house?
2: So, you know, we're out in this rural area. We're thinking we're all safe. I have a Ring doorbell. That's it. And the Ring doorbell is clear on the other side of the house. This is, our bathroom is on the corner of the house. So we think it's come in, you know, from that section of our property.
0: I'd throw up, you know what, I would throw up as many cameras as I could. I would, you know, just buy some Nest outdoor cameras with, that work on solar. This way you don't even have to hardwire it. You just connect that thing to something and then you've got a lot of video that you could be capturing from a lot of, see, what you need now is proof, right? And you need to see where it's coming from, possibly. But if you could get the make and model of the drone, and drone owners are supposed to, according to a certain weight, they're supposed to be registering that with the FAA. And right. So with that digital license plate, that they could probably narrow it down to whoever you suspect or you think, or maybe not. It is, maybe it's not that person, but they could actually find out who that is. Because this is just creepy, weird stuff.
1: Let me ask a question. If the drone is doing this to her, mm-hmm. is she legally allowed to damage it?
0: No. You're not.
2: Okay. That's
0: you're not.
2: Good to know.
0: you're not. I know. It's a weird thing. Because you think like, oh, I'm just going to swat it.
1: It's kind of like, my mindset's like.
2: That's exactly.
1: A stand your ground thing that's on my property. It's invading my privacy. Therefore, you still have no right.
0: Yeah, it's a kind of a weird thing. You know, you can file a complaint at the FAA.gov. I would do that.
2: Okay.
0: I would actually involve a local FBI office as well. The other thing that you can do, and I don't know if this might work, but there are apps that will tell you a drone's registration information. If it's within a certain amount of feet of you.
1: And so it just picks up a signal.
0: Yes.
1: And then it reads that signal.
0: Yes. There's an app for, are you on iPhone or Android?
2: iPhone.
0: Yeah. Okay. It's actually better for, they work better on Android because, you know, Apple likes to shut everything down as much as possible. Android, it's called Air Sentinel, and it has to be like a range of like within 1,000 feet. And you actually have to be like sitting there with the app open saying like, go find it now. It's not going to go find it in the background. There's one called Drone Scanner for iPhones.
2: Okay. And
0: so you could try to put that on, but boy, I think, I mean, Andrew, I would just put cameras up all around.
1: Well, yeah, that's the best bet. But that scanner, 1,000 feet is a pretty good range.
0: Yeah, if it works.
1: And because a drone is so loud, you would be able to know without being spotted that you were scanning for the drone.
0: Yes. And then, but also because of the noise from the drone is that you can figure out, like I said, if you gave that to like a forensics person, Sarah, that they could say, okay, this is the make and model of it. And this is maybe what year it was even put out there.
1: Do you think ChatGPT could listen to that audio and figure it out?
0: You know what? I would try. That's a good point.
2: Okay. No, I didn't think of that. Yeah.
0: Yeah. Just upload that to ChatGPT. And I would probably do Gemini at the same time.
1: Yeah. All of them.
0: And then if you really wanted to do it, I know, but I would only do this if you weren't on your main computer, is I would put it in the Chinese AI.
1: Yeah, go to the library.
0: DeepSeek. And but you don't want to, let me tell you something, you don't want to go to DeepSeek and just fire that up and say, oh, well, let me see if what I can do. Because it's going to capture every single thing that's on your computer.
1: Ah, they already got all that stuff because I have TikTok. I'm not worried about it.
0: That's true. You know what? They probably do. But, you know, I use DeepSeek when I want to do some number crunching. And I use it on an old laptop and connected to a guest Wi-Fi network, not even on the main line. But I'm just thinking, you know, who makes all the drones?
1: China.
0: Okay. DeepSeek is from?
1: China.
0: Who would probably have the answer?
1: China.
0: Okay. Sarah, thanks for your call. Sorry that you're going through all that.
1: Yeah, that's awful.
0: What a bit of a nightmare, huh? Let's see. Graham in Scottsdale, Arizona. Hello there, Graham.
3: Hey, Kim. How are you?
0: Great. What's going on?
3: So I came across, I was watching some videos on social media, and I get a lot of music stuff, and I came across a video of a guy on America's Got Talent, older guy, electric guitar, and he was just amazing music, great guitar playing. I was like, wow, this is really good. I really like this guy. So I checked him out and found him on Spotify. He had a couple albums on Spotify. So I'm like, listen to those songs. I'm like, I really like this stuff. And so I downloaded and made a playlist and started listening to him. And, the next day I decided to check into his background, and, you know, he's an older guy, looked like, mid, late 60s, but, looked a little rough, like he had a rough life. And after I did some checking, I find out that this is all AI generated. The whole show of AGT, it wasn't them. It was this everything. The guy is not real. And I find multiple videos of him on different platforms of him playing different shows at AGT. And then the music, obviously, is all AI generated. And the first thing in my thought is, shouldn't there be a label on anything AI generated saying that this is AI, this is not real? Because this, to me, could go down the rabbit hole of what's stopping of impersonating anybody, anything.
0: Now, were you embarrassed that you really, like, bought into this guy?
3: Yeah, usually I can pick out AI stuff. And I don't. I've heard of AI musicians or artists they have on charts, and I'm like, I don't even want to listen to it because it's not a person, it's not a soul, it's not coming from a real heart of talent of people. And when I was fooled, I was so upset because usually I can spot that stuff, but they did close up on his face, and he's got the pores and the wrinkles and scar, and I'm like, That's concerning.
0: This is a tough guy that made, you know, he's been a long time trying to make it in the music business.
1: Graham,
3: right.
1: Can I ask you a question? Let me ask you a question. And I want you to be serious with me. Let's say and I went to dinner, right? In Scottsdale, nice restaurant. We both sit down and we both order a hamburger and they bring them out and we both take a bite and we're like, oh my gosh, this is delicious. And we eat the whole thing and we can't stop raving about how great that hamburger is. And then the waiter comes out and says, how was your meal? And we go, oh, it was so good. It was so tasty. And they go, oh, that's surprising because that was our new mutton burger or our new soy burger.
0: Black bean burger.
1: It doesn't change that we had an amazing experience just because it wasn't what we thought it was. The fact that you like it is a testament to how good AI is getting. But if you like it, you like it. Why does it have to have a human soul behind it?
3: Well, here's the thing. As I look and I go through comments on these posts, these people are commenting like they really think this is the real person. They're going to.
1: But so did you.
3: About his story. Right. But here's the thing. When it gets to this level of being that good, at what point is it going to start impersonating people?
0: It is now.
1: Oh, it already is.
3: What if someone's doing the Kim Komando show, but it's not Kim doing it?
1: Well, hopefully it'll be better jokes.
3: President of the United States, but it's not.
0: Well, that's the concern. That is the concern.
3: Yes, and then that gets into people, okay, what about panic of people thinking like something is happening when it's not really happening?
0: And that's the whole reason for the lockdown on TikTok.
3: Yeah.
0: Is that because they, on 170 million American phones, right? They being China or somebody else, they could deep fake President Trump and doing an emergency alert. You know, bombs are incoming all throughout. Right. Doesn't matter where you are. You know, think about the panic buying at the supermarket for milk and bread and gas and run on the banks and everything like that. And so that was the crux of the problem is that we were given the ability for somebody in China to totally destroy our security. And so we're going to start this whole thing that you're talking about, Graham. This is just starting. It really is.
1: But because isn't the government reins on it, it's advanced to where it has so far so quickly.
0: This is why all the actors in Hollywood are freaked out.
1: Right.
0: Because we don't need them.
3: Right.
1: But it's every job that's going to be replaced, not just actors. well, 30% of jobs or whatever the stats tell us. But is it too late? Is the cat already out of the bag? Yes. And it's too late to rein it in?
0: Yes, it is. I mean, it is. Look at Sono.
3: So
0: I mean, Nano Banana.
3: Is there no way they can make laws about the way it posts? And let's say, and there's like, because like if I post a video, I make a video and I put some music to it, it's going to show you what the music is that I picked, right? And give them, obviously people can find and see who that music that is. But if this is AI generated, I mean, there's no warning or telling anybody that this is not real. There should be, shouldn't there be like laws and stuff like eventually
0: no, there's
3: you know,
0: not,
3: the cars
0: there.
3: And stuff like that. They put seatbelts and made laws because they was killing people. And at what point does that become a safety thing or a information safety thing in the country?
0: That's what people are trying to wrestle with right now, because when does it cross the line from entertainment to national security? When does it cross the line from, oh, I just thought it was a guitar player to, it's somebody's name, likeness, image. That's why so many actors are selling their name, likeness, and image right now, because they know that it's going to get stolen away anyway.
1: Right.
0: I mean, there it is. Hey, Graham, thanks for your call today. Great call. All right, let's switch gears. As we head into spring, I've been looking for fewer distractions and more focus during my day, whether I'm working, traveling, or simply taking a break. I've been using Raycon's Everyday Earbuds Classic, and they've become my daily go-to. 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
0: The Wall Street Journal said it best. 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Chatbots write like a frightened college freshman trying to sound profound. They rarely show an opinion or reach a clear conclusion. 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ChatGPT relies heavily on M-dashes and bullets. The writing will improve, but for now, once you know each chatbot's weakness, you can never unsee them. Nobody's fooling anyone. And speaking of AI, I started a free weekly AI newsletter to make sure that you're always tech ahead. 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
0: 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So I was doing an experiment the other day, and I need to find a hotel room in Miami.
1: Okay.
0: And so I said I was from...
1: You're not going to buy a $170 million home in Miami?
0: No.
1: Sorry. Okay, fine. Get a hotel.
0: The price from Phoenix was $389 a night.
1: Okay.
0: Then I switched to San Antonio. And then I
1: said... Through a VPN.
0: And it was $506 a night.
1: Whoa.
0: Okay. Then I said, I wonder how much it would be if I was in Poland. And it was $299 a night. And see, and this is like a dirty secret, is that when you're looking for a hotel room, you want to use a VPN so that this way, well, of course, incognito mode too in your browser.
1: Right.
0: That's your first step. And then you want to use a VPN because you may find that you'll get a lower rate. And then what I do is I call the hotel and say, here's a screenshot of the rate that I got online. Can you match it? And then they match it.
1: Nice.
0: So just a little tip to save some money, because that's what it's all about. We have more of the show coming right up.
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0: Who really knows you best? Your spouse? 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
13: The Minnesota Timberwolves are tied up 2 games apiece in their second round playoff series after beating the Spurs 114-109. Anthony Edwards scored 36 points. Spurs star Victor Wembanyama was kicked out in the first half after throwing an elbow. The New York Knicks completed a 4-game sweep, winning easily at Philadelphia 144-114. 2 more playoff games on Monday night. The Wizards won the NBA's draft lottery. Among the 4 WNBA games, New York 2-0, won in overtime at Washington. In the NHL playoffs, Anaheim tied 2 games apiece in its second rounder after beating Vegas 4-3. Montreal took a 2-1 lead over Buffalo after whipping the Sabres Sunday night 6-2. The golf winner in Charlotte was Chris Rayton from Norway. The NASCAR victory at Watkins Glen went to Shane Van Gisbergen. In Sunday night baseball, Tigers 6-3 over KC.
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2: News this hour from Town Hall. I'm Jason Walker. Remains of an American soldier missing during exercises in Morocco, now been recovered in the Atlantic Ocean. The Army says First Lieutenant Kendrick Lamont Key Jr., a 27-year-old air defense artillery officer, was found by Moroccan military search teams. Russia accusing Ukraine of violating the U.S.-brokered three-day truce.
3: Moscow accusing Kyiv of breaking a U.S.-brokered ceasefire Sunday. Russian President Vladimir Putin speaking after his country held a military parade in Moscow marking the defeat of Nazi Germany in World War II. Russia's Ministry of Defense accuses Ukraine of committing more than 1,000 ceasefire violations. President Trump announced Friday that Russia and Ukraine had bowed to his request for a ceasefire running Saturday through Monday to mark Victory Day. Meanwhile, Ukrainian officials said Russian strikes killed at least one and injured more in the past 24 hours, but stopped short of accusing Moscow of breaking the truce. I'm Julie Walker.
2: Now, the Democrats search for a plan to counter the Supreme Court's ruling on the Voting Rights Act. We have more on the story now from correspondent Ken Lorman in Washington.
4: Following the Supreme Court's narrowing of Section 2 of the Voting Rights Act in Louisiana versus Cali, Democrats are scrambling to assess mid-decade redistricting strategies as GOP states prepare to redraw maps that could cement Republican control in the South. While some blue and purple states show openness to what many see as gerrymandering, constitutional and legislative obstacles make widespread Democratic gains unlikely. Ken Lorman reporting.
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2: A debate over how to make taxation across Europe more fair. John Scott has the story.
6: Calls for higher taxes on wealth, even as it admits Europe is losing millionaires and billionaires. The report proposes new taxes on capital gains, unrealized gains, inheritance, and even an exit tax for those who leave. Critics say the plan ignores a key issue. High tax rates may already be driving wealth out of Europe, not fixing inequality. John Scott reporting.
2: Gigantic oil company Aramco reporting a 25% jump in first quarter profits amid tight global oil supplies. Company shifted some of its shipments now to a pipeline that avoids the disrupted Strait of Hormuz. Aramco says its east-west pipeline runs across Saudi Arabia to the Red Sea, now at full capacity with 7 million barrels of oil per day. News and analysis, townhall.com. Well, the Pentagon has begun releasing, are you ready for this, files on UFOs.
7: The files feature intriguing sightings, such as a bright object making 90-degree turns over Kazakhstan and Buzz Aldrin observing a light source during Apollo 11. The release aims to promote transparency, though experts warn the videos can be misinterpreted. Some members of Congress are pushing for further disclosures, while the Pentagon's recent report found no evidence of alien technology. President Trump says in a post on Truth Social, the release of the files allows people to decide for themselves what's going on. Bob Agner reporting.
2: New government data shows older Americans control the majority of the nation's wealth. Baby boomers hold 51% of American wealth through real estate, stocks, pensions, private business, and other assets, collectively valued at $90 trillion. More on these stories, townhall.com.
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0: Overnight, expect cloudy skies with some rain tapering off after midnight. The temperature will drop to 53. As we move into Monday, anticipate mostly cloudy conditions with cooler temperatures reaching a high of 66. Monday night will bring mainly clear skies with a low of 48. Looking ahead to Tuesday, it'll be mostly sunny with a high of 68. I'm meteorologist Jason Caterina on Philadelphia's AM 990 The Answer and 990theanswer.com.
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11: Hola, me llamo Kim Commando.
12: Wow, you're bilingual.
11: Okay, you say something in Spanish.
12: Taco.
11: There you go. Cuatro de baño.
12: Biblioteca.
11: Más cerveza, por favor.
12: Baño.
11: Washington State's Labor of Licensing is now using Amazon's AI voice tool called Polly. The reason why I bring that up. Somewhere along the way, somebody punched in a wrong setting. 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
12: All right.
11: Here, listen.
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11: That sounds so funny.
12: My name is Amigo Montoya. Please hold on the line and I'll kill your father.
11: You know, my neighbor's four-year-old's trying to learn Spanish.
12: Oh, is he?
11: Mm-hmm. He can't say please, though, which I think is poor for four.
12: Oh,
11: oh, God, this is going to be a great show. I can feel it now.
12: He's on fire.
11: And on that happy note, welcome, ladies and gentlemen, boys and girls, to the nation's best, biggest, award-winning show about all things digital. I'm, of course, your digital goddess, Kim Commando, here with you. And joining me is Andrew Babinski. Hello there, Andrew.
12: Hi, Kim.
11: 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And a huge salute goes out to all of our brave men and women who are tuning in on the American Forces Network Radio through over 375,000 service members listening in 175 different countries and 200 ships at sea. And we so appreciate all that you're doing. 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You know, every single day, rain or shine, weekends, weekdays, holidays or not, I make sure that I know exactly what's happening in the tech world. And here are some things that you need to really think about. And we're going to start by talking about your kids. And how many kids do you have?
12: Five.
11: A lot.
12: Too many. I mean, the perfect amount.
11: Gaggle. Okay. The thing that I find most interesting that a lot of folks are unaware of, that the very people that have built social media will not let their kids on social media.
12: Isn't it weird?
11: So weird to me.
12: And yet they're fighting in front of Congress saying it's fine. And in the background saying, well, my kids do that.
11: Mark Zuckerberg, he won't let his three kids on social media.
12: Of course
11: media.
12: Not. He knows what's behind it.
11: Peter Thiel, early Facebook investor, among other things, he gives his kids 1.5 hours of screen time per week. Per week.
12: And he makes billions on screen time.
11: Snap CEO, same rule. YouTube's Steve Chen. This is interesting to me. Now, remember, YouTube has rolled out this whole thing about shorts. Because all of us have, like, the attention span of a gnat now.
12: What were you saying?
11: Yes. He says no short-form video because it will rot his kids' attention spans.
12: Then why does he put them on his platform?
11: Okay. He says his kids can only watch videos longer than 15 minutes. Elon Musk says his kids were being programmed by Reddit and YouTube, so they're not on there anymore. Apple CEO Tim Cook does not have children, but he has a nephew and says, I don't want him on any social network.
12: Then let's get rid of it.
11: Isn't that crazy?
12: We actually talked about this on my week daily radio show here in Phoenix. What would it look like if social media went away? And every angle you look at it, it's a positive, but nobody, none of us are going to put it away. It's weird.
11: Well, what is the biggest positive?
12: The biggest positive for, mm-hmm. I mean, I like the information side. When I sit down on TikTok, I'm looking for a recipe.
11: But you've already said that a lot of the stuff on TikTok with the war is all AI fake garbage.
12: Right. And that's something that happened this week is with the war going on. I went to TikTok to get my news and I was fed a bunch of baloney. I'm not a big doom scroller, not a big TV watcher either. I don't have a ton of screens unless it's sports. But the benefit is I get information from it.
11: Yeah.
12: But if it went away, I would just seek that information from other sources.
11: Or it wouldn't matter. I mean, there are things that you're probably looking at on social media that if it wasn't there, you wouldn't care. I mean, what's going on with people who you went to high school with?
12: See, I don't do that. I don't use social media to connect.
11: Well, me neither, but it pops up on my feed.
12: Right. It

0: Head Air. It's also, guess what? $599.
1: Budget.
0: The MacBook Pro Neo. 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It's a MacBook that's priced so that it goes right against a Chromebook, almost kind of, and a cheap laptop, and also, say, a Surface tablet.
1: But is this just laptop. A repackaged version of one of their older computers?
0: No, it has a new chip on the inside.
1: Okay.
0: Okay. 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You get a 13-inch liquid retina display, a 6-core processor. The battery lasts 16 hours on a single charge, which is pretty darn good. Guess how much the price?
1: $799. 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
0: So $599, three times, is in one expensive fruit salad. Let's see. Google Home has added an update. It's something called Live Search. You use Google Home?
1: Yeah.
0: Okay. I guess the old way, I don't use Google Home, is that if you had to scrub through hours of footage to find a specific moment.
1: Okay.
0: On Nest Camera. Now you can just ask Google Gemini, and you can say, is there a package on the porch? Is there a car in the driveway? And we'll tell you.
1: Guess what happens when you ask for that, though?
0: What?
1: Google probably owns all that video.
0: Of course they do.
1: If you're allowing them access to look at it, it's all theirs.
0: It's going to cost you $200 a year for that.
1: That's way too much. For something you probably use twice a year.
0: Abby just lost her job as head of neighborhood surveillance.
1: You're going to spend the money.
0: Okay. Burger King. I can't remember the last time if I've ever gone to Burger King in my life.
1: Me either.
0: They have a new open AI-powered chatbot by the name of Patty. Get it? Like Patty?
1: I got it.
0: Okay. It listens to every drive-through conversation, and it scores workers if they say please and thank you.
1: That's it?
0: Mm-hmm.
1: I bet you they paid $100 million so they can find out if their people are saying please and thank you.
0: It's live in 500 locations. It's rolling out to all 7,000 stores. And talk about Lord of the Fries.
1: I know you're not a huge drive-through person.
0: No, not at all.
1: But there is this trend in drive-through when you go up, you hear this voice that's like, hey, welcome to McDonald's. Do you want to use your mobile app? And then you go, no. And then another person comes on and goes, okay, what can I get for you? They're using AI just to open it. It's so weird.
0: Well,
1: why not have AI do the whole thing?
0: They should, and they probably will. So that, and then it's easier with the app, I would guess, because then you get rewards. Don't you get like free burgers and fries? I've written about it.
1: The generation behind us will download any single app they see. Amelia has 364 retail apps on her phone.
0: No.
1: Oh, it's insane. And every single one is tracking her, and every single one she signed up because she got a coupon or an entry to win something. Every store you can think of is on her phone.
0: How does she pay for all this?
1: None of it. She doesn't pay for any of it because it's just downloading the app to track her. And she'll go on and get a coupon for, you know, a free nugget or a free t-shirt or whatever. And I said, Kim always talks about there's like 28,000 data points that are connected to a person. You have so many apps on your phone, it's like 150,000. They know everything you're doing.
0: And they do. They do.
1: And she's like, well, I'll just delete them all. I'm like, too late.
0: Sorry. Doesn't really work that way. And this is a great story. It's a sad story, but it has a happy ending. A 19-year-old girl was driving her car home from work in the snow this past week in Ohio. She slid down a 15-foot ravine. Her truck flipped upside down and landed in the Little Miami River. It was pitch black. The water was coming into the truck. She was trapped. But her Apple Watch detected the crash and called 911 while she was struggling to breathe out of a 4-inch gap in the floorboard.
1: Oh, wow.
0: Okay. Firefighters busted in the window, yanked her out, minor injuries. Isn't that something?
1: That's phenomenal.
0: Yeah.
1: Is that a setting on an Apple Watch that you have to activate, or it's just always on?
0: It's just always on.
1: Okay.
0: It's just always on. I mean, these stories never get old. I mean,
1: it's remarkable.
0: It is remarkable because, you know, you think about that even just 5 years ago, it would have turned out dramatically different.
1: Correct.
0: You stood in line at the DMV for hours. You paid for your license. You smiled for that horrible photo, unless you're me, because I actually look cute in mine. Then the DMV turned around and sold you your name, your address, your accident history, your court records. Exposed to hundreds of companies and states are pocketing millions of dollars doing this. And think about that. You're the customer, and now you're also the product. But it gets worse. Data brokers take that DMV

0: 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Let's see. We're going to talk about how your car is a snitch. Some AI prompts are going to change the way that you work. And, of course, you have more of us, and you have some great phone calls here on the Kim Komando Show.
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0: 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What do you think, Andrew? Some phone calls?
8: Let's do it.
0: Pastor Jennifer in Fort Lauderdale, Florida, welcome aboard. What's going on?
9: Hey, good, good. How are you? Thanks for having me on.
0: You betcha. So tell us, what's going on?
9: Oh, there's a lot going on. We've got AI scammers, a new breed of, you know, used to be the orphanage scams, and now it's the AI scams, and there's a lot going on. We're busy down here.
0: So you were, is somebody scamming you, impersonating you?
9: Yeah, and, you know, it's not really the first time. I'm used to having people take my picture, right, and create like a Facebook profile or like an Instagram profile and pretend to be me and message people and, you know, say, hey, I've got an orphanage. If you send me money, I'll pray for you. I'm used to that. But what happened recently was just so beyond anything I would have imagined. And I guess I was kind of naive. Here's what happened. Somebody took a video of me from YouTube, and it was in my living room. And they took a clip of me actually speaking, but they put it through some kind of AI technology that actually cloned my voice. And so it sounded like me. It looked like me. It wasn't me, but there were some people that actually believed that it was.
0: Oh, gosh. Isn't that horrible?
4: What did they do with the video? Were they asking for donations? Were they trying to get money out of people?
9: Yeah, the ultimate goal was to get money. So they were promising, the video said, this is Jennifer, you know, I want you to be happy. And basically, this guy Sergio reached out to me through Facebook, and he goes, when are you going to call me? And I'm like, you know, I'm sorry.
0: What?
4: Why didn't you call Sergio, Jennifer?
0: Why did not you call him? Yes, exactly.
4: Like, what is your problem?
9: I know, and he was insistent. I mean, he was like, you promised. I gave you money. I'm going to call the police. And I'm like, you know, I'm really sorry, but that wasn't me. And then I said, you know what? Send me the video. Because he was insisting that I send him a video. Send me the video. And when he sent it to me, I was like, oh, my gosh. Like, I'm blinking 100 miles an hour. I'm speaking broken English. But because he was from another country and didn't speak English as a first language, he just fell for it. I felt so bad.
0: So the video that you did see of yourself, not this one, but, I mean, was it really convincing?
9: It, anybody that has really been tracking with me would have known better. Cause I mean, I'm all over social media and I've been doing it for a long time, but people that don't know me as well, or maybe they've first been exposed, first, second time, third time they've seen me. I mean, it was in my house. They had my living room there.
0: Wow. That is something. So when this happened, did you post anything that this was going on with you?
9: Yeah, I actually did.
0: Good.
9: Because I felt like, you know, I needed to warn people. So I took the video, clipped it into mine. I said, listen, this is what's going on out here. Make sure you double check. Everything that looks like me is not me. And it's not just me. I mean, there's a lot of people, celebrities, pastors, you know, Bill Gates, you name it.
0: Yeah, exactly. Now, one of the things that you can do is that you put something that is only identifiable to you that maybe won't be picked up by deepfake. Maybe it's you touching your ear at a certain point, or when you say a certain word, you touch your ear. And so, so you start thinking about like just a little something like that, that you can do, even if it's just like, you know, scratching your eye, you know what I'm saying? Just, you know, touching your nose. And so the whole idea is that the AI deepfakes, of course, they only need 3 seconds of your voice, right? In order to clone your voice. But with the video tools is that most of them won't detect a little subtle movement like that and duplicate that.
9: Wow.
0: And so that may be something that you might want to do in the future when you start doing this. Well, you know, do you have any sense of how many people that were taken by this video?
9: I don't. He's the only one that reached out, but I have had a lot of people that have randomly emailed saying, I was talking to you online, you know, when are you going to call me? So I don't know if they receive the video. Of course, I don't see every message that comes in because there's just too many. But I've put out a couple of warnings now, and I really think that we need to sound the alarm on this because people believe the best.
0: I know. And then, you know, they look darn good too. I mean, they really do. Look at some of these.
4: You already put it on hold? Because I know I just had one question for you. When are you going to call me, Jennifer? I mean, I paid good money for that. I got to work for a couple more hours, but then after the show, I better get that call.
0: I mean, you need to.
9: All right, Sergio.
0: Yeah, Sergio. Good one. Love that. Yeah, you do have to be careful. You know, can't tell you how many times I'm here. I heard from somebody just the other day. He thought that Jennifer Aniston was sending him videos.
4: And she wasn't?
0: No, apparently she was not looking for an overweight man in Kentucky.
4: She didn't want to be friends.
0: That was it. 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All right, we have more of the show coming up, so stay right where you are.

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3: With SRN News, I'm Jason Walker. A French woman evacuated from a cruise ship is now tested positive for hantavirus, and her health worsened in the hospital overnight. The woman was among five French passengers repatriated Sunday to Paris from the vessel. Vladimir Putin's grip on power may be slipping. Reports out of Moscow say he's retreating into tighter security, cracking down on internet freedoms, and facing growing dissent in Russia. British Prime Minister Keir Starmer fighting for his job after a poor local election result for his Labour Party. He plans to use a speech later Monday to argue he can change course. Asian stocks mixed Monday after Wall Street set more records. Oil prices for the day Monday up more than 4%. SRN News.
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4: Overnight, expect cloudy skies with some rain tapering off after midnight. The temperature will drop to 53. As we move into Monday, anticipate mostly cloudy conditions with cooler temperatures reaching a high of 66. Monday night will bring mainly clear skies with a low of 48. Looking ahead to Tuesday, it'll be mostly sunny with a high of 68. I'm meteorologist Jason Caterina on Philadelphia's AM 990 The Answer and 990theanswer.com.
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8: I'm Ruth Kramer with Mission Network News. A proposed U.S. State Department funding bill would cut aid to Nigeria in half. That is, unless the Nigerian government takes specific steps to prevent the killing of Christians. Greg Kelly with Unknown Nation says Fulani militants have become the main attackers, but he says to look at them as gospel targets instead. Some of Unknown Nation's best missionaries are former Fulani militants. Believers are praying for more gospel opportunities. Meanwhile, despite persecution in Sudan, the Holy Spirit is at work. John, a gospel worker, shares the story of a young Sudanese woman who found her brother's hidden Bible and, through it, Christ. Her family threatened to disown or even kill her if she didn't recant her new faith. She escaped to a church, which helped her to get to safety. When asked if she was certain about the decision, she said, "Now that I know God, they can take my life. I will not turn back." Pray for the work of the Holy Spirit in Sudan. Mission Network News is service of One Way Ministries. I'm Ruth Kramer.
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0: 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All right, we've talked about this before on the show, is that every second that you're behind the wheel, the car tracks you, right? Your speed, your location, how hard you brake, how fast you go. General Motors got caught selling driver behavior data to insurance brokers.
1: How would they get caught? I mean, they all do it.
0: Shocker, right? Toyota, Honda, and Hyundai have also been flagged for the same thing. And so you might be thinking, like, well, how did they get permission for this? Well, when you turned on your car's infotainment system, it said, "Do you agree?"
1: Yeah.
0: And you said, "Yeah, sure, whatever." Okay.
1: I mean, I told you the story when I bought the truck. I bought a Ford F-150, went out there. Now, it was pre-owned. But the guy said, "Well, let's gonna head it set up your infotainment system, like you said, and get you registered and everything." I was like, "Oh, no, I just want to go. I've been here for hours negotiating this deal." He's like, no, I have it all set up." And then I said, "No," and he said, "Just sign here, and then we'll go." I'm like, "Now I knew this was about getting information, and like this guy's whole job is to get me signed up." And he just signed it for me and clicked consent right in front of me.
0: And you just said, "Thanks, I gotta go." Yeah.
1: Okay. I tried to complain, but it was done.
0: Rob in Memphis, Tennessee. Hi there, Rob.
2: Hey, Kim. Thanks for having me back on.
0: That's right. We spoke before now about AI, right?
2: That's right. I called you about 4 months ago to share with everyone, all your listeners, that you were my inspiration for getting my certificate in AI.
0: And so how's that going? Are you loving it?
2: I am. Mm-hmm. I'm loving it a lot. So I'm in week four right now. It's a 6-week program through MIT. And the program is called AI Implications of Business Strategy.
0: Tell us the greatest thing that you've learned so far.
2: Can I tell you the three greatest?
0: Oh, you can tell me three. I'll take three.
2: I'm sorry. I can't limit it to just one. So... My favorite thing, week one, before you learn anything about AI, is they do a recap of Porter's generic competitive strategies. So Michael Porter coined this concept back in 1980. And Kim, that's before I was born, just for context. But that's how important and relevant these are when talking about AI and business. There are three generic strategies: cost leadership, focus, and differentiation. And as you go throughout this course, you learn about how AI applies to all three, and it forces you to think about, how can I apply AI to my business? Kim, I work for a $100 billion manufacturing titan, and I'm thinking about ways I can use AI to make myself more efficient, to make my organization more efficient. The ways that I will use AI to do these are different from how you would use them.
0: Right.
2: In your station or when you're in your newsletter. Mm-hmm. But everyone can apply AI to their organization, to their business. The other thing I've enjoyed about this program is that when we think of AI, we think of something called generative AI.
0: Right.
2: And generative AI is like your ChatGPT, your Gemini, your Grok. We just shorten it to AI. But this program goes into depth on different aspects of AI, not just generative AI. So they've expanded it into robotics, which is really cool because I work with a lot of robotics. And there's more robotics than just like, well, what do you think of when you think of robotics? You think of like big machines moving stuff around, or
1: that scary dog one company made.
0: Yeah, the Boston Dynamics dog. And
2: sure. Okay, perfect. I know exactly what you're talking about. So that's absolutely a form of AI under the robotics category. Robotic process automation, or RPA, is another form of robotics. And so you've heard of robo-advisors that financial investment firms use. Yeah. They advise you on how to use your money. Mm-hmm. But that's a type of robot that uses AI to advise you. And so we've gone into a lot of depth on all these different aspects of AI. And then as the course is concluding, you know, it's been forcing us this whole time to think about how we can apply AI to our organization, how it appeals to these competitive strategies, cost leadership, focus, and differentiation. And the grand finale, each week there's an assignment that we turn in, and it's graded. No, we can't just use AI to do the assignment. That's cheating. they make you sign in, you know, the code of conduct or the honor policy before day one. The grand finale is a project where you, each person in this program, we expand on our plan to use AI in our organization or an organization of choice. It doesn't have to be your employer, sure. In my mm-hmm. case, it is. And that's the grand finale of this.
0: So you know what? So you've really learned a lot.
2: I've learned a lot. I've learned more than I thought I would.
0: Mm-hmm. And so is this, how many hours a week is this class?
2: Oh, personally, I spend about 6 hours a week.
0: That's
2: on this
0: nothing.
2: Because
0: that's
2: there's
0: not
2: a lot
0: much.
2: Of, mm-hmm. Right. No, it's not much at all. It's reading, it's videos, a ton of videos, interviews between fellow professors at MIT, or they do bring in some industry experts to talk about how they, you know, how they utilize AI, how they've implemented it.
0: So you really see this as a benefit to your career then, 100%.
2: Yes. Yes.
1: Now, once you get the certificate, are you going to use it to change careers?
2: No. And I'm not just saying that because someone listening might know who I work for, yeah? I actually want to stay in my position. I'm an engineering manager for this large mm-hmm. automotive OEM, and I just want to make myself more efficient. I want to make people that work for me more efficient. I want to 10X myself. I want to 10X all of my employees, and I want to make my organization
0: That's
2: more
0: awesome.
2: Competitive. I want to do things for the first time that maybe haven't been done before in my organization, maybe haven't been done before ever in the industry.
1: Dang, so I was hoping we'd get his 2 weeks right here on the air. Man.
0: So how much would this class have been, Rob, if you didn't get the employer to pay for this?
2: Yeah, great question. I think it's about $3,500.
0: Wow.
2: So
0: that was good.
2: I'll take it.
0: Well, you know, with your background and having now this MIT certification, I mean, it's, and actually obviously embracing it,
1: mm-hmm.
0: right?
1: Loving it.
0: How you can use it. And thank you, Rob, for calling back and telling us everything that you've learned. That Porter, if you haven't ever studied that, it's the basis of a lot of economics classes. And it really, these three pillars are something that you should really look at. If this is, you know, something that you want to do, pursue in business or something like that. Rob, thanks again for your call. You know, that glow that you see on people who just seem to radiate health. It's not just good lighting. 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
0: Did you attend church this week? If you did, who do you think wrote the pastor's sermon? 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In a closed-door meeting with the clergy of the Diocese of Rome last Thursday, Pope Leo had a stern warning about AI. The message? Don't. In the Pope's words, resist the very real temptation to prepare homilies with AI. And while you're at it, stop focusing on gaining social media likes with your sermons. And I love this. 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AI is a major temptation to everyone. 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Preparing homilies is not one of them. 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

0: 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All right, 15 minutes into a flight, what would you do if a charger exploded into a ball of orange fire?
1: Probably cry like a baby.
0: Well, joining us right now is Melissa in Wichita, Kansas, because this actually happened to her. Hello there, Melissa.
2: Hey there.
1: Was it yours?
2: It was not mine. It was the passenger sitting directly in front of my 18-year-old daughter and I.
0: Oh, gosh. So what happened?
2: We were about 15 minutes in the air. You know, you're getting in your relax mode of taking off. And literally, there was just this big flaming ball of orange flame.
0: Gosh.
2: It was an explosion.
0: Wow.
1: Did anyone get hurt?
2: Nobody was hurt. The lady that was actually had the battery charger, she didn't even go to the hospital. She was on our flight, the rescue flight, whenever we flew back to Seattle in the evening time. She was sitting again in front of us. And
0: you're like, you don't have any more chargers, do you? Okay, just checking.
2: Exactly. she was sitting in front of us, and I asked her, I was like, dude, because they were saying on the news that, you know, one person went to the hospital, and it wasn't her. I think it was one of the flight attendants because of inhaling the toxic lithium battery fumes.
0: So how did they put the fire out? Did they, because most planes now, they have these lithium bags, lithium ion battery bags, that they can put the battery in and then it will extinguish the flames. Did they use that?
2: So it happened so fast, you know, I mean, the flight attendants were all in their little jump seats. So they were all, you know, strapped in, everybody strapped in. And there was a gentleman that was sitting in front of the passenger with the exploding battery pack. She tossed it into the aisle of the airplane, and he miraculously had a towel that he put over the fire. And then another passenger put her shoe on top of it, but it was still smoldering. And then they reacted, you know, because the cabin's getting excited and panicked. So they got the fire extinguisher and put it out, the rest of the fire. And we were probably 12 minutes because I took pictures and I also took the video. And the oxygen masks were not deployed for 12 minutes, probably. So we were in close range inhaling these toxic lithium battery fumes. And it's like worse than smelling burnt plastic.
0: Wow.
1: When it first happened, because I know myself, I know where my mind would go. Did you have any idea what was going on?
2: I knew that there was a fire and I was waiting for the oxygen masks to deploy. But there is a delay with oxygen mask deploying and it's due to the cabin pressure.
0: Okay.
2: So they don't just get triggered automatically. They have to be manually deployed.
0: So the captain or the pilot has to do that. It has to flip a switch. Okay.
2: Yes.
0: And so by the time that they knew that that was going on, because you said the flight attendants were in their jump seats, right? You have passengers putting out the fire. And so how long was it before a flight attendant figured out that what was going on?
2: Within a couple minutes.
0: Okay.
2: Yes. Okay. Within a couple minutes. And then the mask did not deploy for, with my timing, 12 minutes. So we covered our mouths. I told my daughter sitting next to me, I'm like, cover your mouth and put your, you know, put your elbow over your nose.
0: That was smart.
2: Like with your shirt, like put your shirt over your mouth.
0: That was smart. Okay. So then you get the fire put out. Then what happens after that? You said you turned around. Is that what happened?
2: They did. It took them a while to communicate. There was just a delay. I feel like everybody was paralyzed and unprepared. It was a slow reaction, and there was like no safety plan in place. And I was reading an article on the National Business Aviation Association, and it was talking about cases with these ion battery explosions on airplanes. And I feel like as the public and how much we fly and use aviation as a source of transportation, there is just a lack of knowledge and preparedness for these types of.
0: Yeah, and all of us, I mean, everybody's carrying a something with a lithium ion battery in it. Something. Right.
1: Just since December, this is the second person we've had on the show that's had a battery explode. Remember the firefighter that had the dog in the carpet that caught on fire?
0: Yeah. Yeah. And he caught that on his Nest cam or security cam, whatever it was. So I'm just curious. So you go through all this. What did Alaska Airlines give you as far as like here? You know, we're sorry that this happened.
2: This is really kind of funny. They gave us $12 vouchers for, I guess, food. I don't know what you can buy for $12 in the airport.
0: A bottle of water, okay, to help put out the fire, which wouldn't work on a lithium-ion battery, just saying. But.
2: And then they gave us a $300 credit for our next flight.
0: Do you know if it was a Chinese knockoff charger or what actually caused the fire?
2: You know, I don't know what kind of charger it was, but I'm sure that it was because everybody's ordering chargers off of Amazon. In the article from the National Business Aviation Association, it's like you pick up a battery off the street in New York for $5, a battery charger.
0: Right.
2: You know, so people really don't know what they are buying. And I've had incidences myself where a battery charger gets warm and warms up my phone.
0: Oh, it does. You know what we all have? Even the ones that are supposedly certified. You touch me, you're like, ooh, that's really hot.
1: It's not supposed to be like that, is it?
0: Well, Melissa, thank you so much for calling in. What a frightening thing.
1: My first thought would have been terrorism. That's exactly where my mind would have went. Thank goodness there were people on that plane that have it better together than I did.
0: I don't know if I could have gotten on the plane again with the same person.
1: Right.
0: You need to, like, strip down. I need to make sure there's nothing else on
1: you. Get her a rent-a-car.
0: So let's talk a little bit about safe batteries, okay? Right? You want to make sure that you buy from a manufacturer that you can pronounce their name, number one.
1: Okay.
0: Seriously, though, we're talking big name manufacturers, you know, Belkin, for example, you know, Apple, the big ones, Anker. And then if your charger ever starts getting hot, you need to unplug it. And you shouldn't be leaving this thing charged up, whatever it is, 24/7. You know, so many people do that.
1: Yeah, just throw it in a corner of the kitchen and it's charging all the time until they need it.
0: No, definitely don't want to do that. So have some common sense, people. Please, please, please, please, please. Coming right back, a shocker about Amazon Prime here on the Kim Komando Show.
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6: The Minnesota Timberwolves are tied up 2 games apiece in their second round playoff series after beating the Spurs 114-109. Anthony Edwards scored 36 points. Spurs star Victor Wembanyama was kicked out in the first half after throwing an elbow. The New York Knicks completed a 4-game sweep, winning easily at Philadelphia 144-114. 2 more playoff games on Monday night. The Wizards won the NBA's draft lottery. Among the 4 WNBA games, New York 2-0, won in overtime at Washington. In the NHL playoffs, Anaheim tied 2 games apiece in its second rounder after beating Vegas 4-3. Montreal took a 2-1 lead over Buffalo after whipping the Sabres Sunday night 6-2. The golf winner in Charlotte was Chris Rayton from Norway. The NASCAR victory at Watkins Glen went to Shane Van Gisbergen. In Sunday night baseball, Tigers 6-3 over KC.
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1: What?
0: Yes. 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You're not going anywhere. So why discount you?
1: So what do I do?
0: Well, you can price shop elsewhere by using Google Shopping or put that extension on Camel, Camel, Camel so that this way you see if you're really getting a deal.
1: I'll just pay more.
0: Okay, I mentioned this briefly, and let me just talk a little bit more about it right now because we have just a few extra seconds. I launched a weekly, it's delivered every single Thursday, a weekly newsletter only about AI. And it's not going to give you like, oh, here are the best 50 note-taking AI apps. No, that's garbage. We're not going to do that. You know me. It's about AI tips, tricks, and secrets that you can actually use. Like, for example, how to find every subscription that you have in your universe by using artificial intelligence. 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I mean, just real practical stuff. 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
8: News this hour from Town Hall. I'm Jason Walker. President Trump rejecting Iran's response to an American proposal to end the war. He calls it totally unacceptable. Mr. Trump says Iran has been playing games with the United States and the rest of the world for 47 years. In the meantime, Arkansas GOP Senator Tom Cotton, amazed by the claim from some Trump critics that Iran is winning the war.
9: All their friends have been killed. They're afraid of being killed. They're afraid to turn on their phones because they think a bomb is going to drop on them the minute they do. Their Navy is sunk to the bottom of the sea. They have no air defenses left, and we've vastly degraded their missile and drones, as well as their manufacturing capabilities to replace those things. It doesn't exactly look like a victory to me.
8: United Nations body changes in projects on so-called climate change. Here's correspondent Ken Lorman.
10: The UN's Intergovernmental Panel on Climate Change has removed its most extreme and implausible climate scenarios from its new framework, acknowledging that prior projections described what some see as impossible futures. This change has implications for climate policy, including reduced urgency for steep emission cuts by 2030, though media coverage of the shift remains limited.
8: Tense times in Syracuse, New York, a man now in custody after allegedly shooting and wounding three police officers and getting into a six-hour standoff with police. Authorities say a 55-year-old man wounded the officers with a shotgun before barricading himself in his home. More than 100 officers from several different agencies responded to that standoff. The gunman finally surrendered and is accused of attempted first-degree murder. More on these stories, townhall.com.
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8: President Trump's Religious Liberty Commission preparing to make recommendations after more than 1 year of hearings.
12: Commissioners have spoken about their priorities, which largely reflect the conservative, evangelical, and Catholic membership. One idea is to increase avenues for religious expression in public schools and other public settings. Another is making public money more available to religious organizations. And there's a push to allow for religious-based exemptions from some regulations and classroom lessons. Bob Agner reporting.
8: Colleges and universities around the nation recovering from an outage tied to a cyber attack that knocked down Canvas. The online platform manages exams, course notes, lecture videos, and grades. Disruption hit in the middle of the finals period for many schools. A high-stress time, of course, when students and instructors rely heavily on that platform. Breaking news and analysis, townhall.com. We are learning more now about that very bizarre and tragic incident in Denver involving a person walking on the runway as a plane was taking off.
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14: South Frontier 4345, we're stopping on the runway. We just hit somebody. We have an engine fire.
13: The plane en route to L.A., the pilot aborting takeoff.
14: There was an individual walking across the runway.
13: One engine on the wing, seen in pictures, severely damaged, caught fire, causing smoke on the plane and an emergency evacuation.
14: We've got smoke in the aircraft. We're going to evacuate on the runway.
13: Passengers taking to social media to complain about the slow pace of that evacuation off the plane and down that inflatable slide. The NTSB looking into that as well. Denver Airport reports 12 injuries, 5 people went to the hospital. I'm Julie Walker.
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15: Overnight, expect cloudy skies with some rain tapering off after midnight. The temperature will drop to 53. As we move into Monday, anticipate mostly cloudy conditions with cooler temperatures reaching a high of 66. Monday night will bring mainly clear skies with a low of 48. Looking ahead to Tuesday, it'll be mostly sunny with a high of 68. I'm meteorologist Jason Caterina on Philadelphia's AM 990, The Answer, and 990theanswer.com.
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0: There is nothing more frustrating than to sit there at night after you worked all day and you scroll through Netflix, Amazon Prime, Hulu, Paramount Plus, Apple TV, Apple Plus, HBO Max, and you say, there's nothing on.
1: There's nothing to watch.
0: Have you done that?
1: Oh, of course.
0: Okay. Why is that?
1: I don't know, but I think Lisa and I have watched every single baking show that's ever created, because now we're getting down to, like, springtime baking on a Tuesday.
0: Okay. Well, here's what's happening. Gen Z said, we're tired of it. They're not doing it.
1: They're just cutting the cow.
0: No, they are going back to DVDs. What? Don't look at me like that. That's true. They're going back to DVDs.
1: I'm not standing up and putting a DVD. Who has a DVD player?
0: You have to go get a DVD player. You can find one on Amazon.
1: They're going to charge me more because I'm a Prime member. I just found that out last hour.
0: So I actually was watching, I forget, some news, and they were some news, I think it was maybe the Today Show, and they had a gal sitting there. This is not meant to be a judgment zone, but she's talking about how she owns a video rental store.
1: Okay.
0: Okay. What do you think a person looks like who owns a video rental store that is a Gen Zer and appealing to Gen Zers?
1: Probably female, short hair, heavy makeup, very maybe gothy, tattoos.
0: Okay. Did you see the segment?
1: I didn't.
0: Okay. Not a lot of makeup.
1: Okay.
0: Heavy tattoos.
1: Okay.
0: Short hair.
1: Black hair?
0: Black hair. No, a big nose ring.
1: Gothy.
0: Okay. And like big earring, you know, like earrings that they take out the earlobes in.
1: The gauges.
0: Yeah. And I'm sitting there going, ugh.
1: But is she successful? Doesn't matter what you look like if you're successful.
0: She's got a couple hundred members that rent DVDs.
1: A couple hundred?
0: Okay, this is not a big business.
1: Okay, but she made it on the Today Show with yes. a couple hundred members, and you can't get on with over 600,000 subscribers of the newsletter?
0: You know what? I turned them down, if you want to know the truth.
1: You turned them down?
0: Yeah, I did.
1: Well, you don't like free promotion?
0: Okay, here's my logic. Okay, by the time I get to New York,
1: right?
0: Then I got to do all that, and you got to be there for like 4 days, and then you got to come back. And as I told the booking agent, as I said, you know, aside from Al Roker and Savannah Guthrie, I really don't know who else is on the Today Show.
1: There's Michael Strahan.
0: He's not on the Today Show.
1: Isn't he?
0: He's on Good Morning America.
1: You made the right decision, Ken.
0: That was funny. But yeah, here I'm going to make a point, Kev. Here it is.
1: I don't know. They're all the same show to me.
0: Exactly. I'd rather stay here and work with you and be with our listeners and our viewers on YouTube. Because after all, it's my job. I'm America's beloved digital goddess, and I've been it for so many years. My name's Kim Komando. It's funny how that works, because this is the Kim Komando Show. It's the nation's largest, biggest, best show about all things digital. And joining me is Andrew Babinski. Hello there, Andrew.
1: I bet if the open rate of the newsletter dropped below 35%, you'd be on the Today Show tomorrow.
0: You're going, my newsletter.
1: Where's Michael?
0: Where's Kathy Lee and Regis? Oh, no, that's a long time ago.
1: That was a bit ago.
0: That was a long time ago.
1: So you got a newsletter, Kim. That's so exciting. Galman, she's got a newsletter.
0: 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All right, then. Every single day, I make sure that I know exactly what's happening in the tech world so I can impart all this know-how from my beautiful brain to yours. And we're going to start with a story from right here in Arizona. I don't know if you're familiar with this. A woman posted a GIF on Facebook, and she got arrested.
1: Huh?
0: 56-year-old. A woman by the name of Kathleen Turney. She posted a clip from the Game of Thrones on a Tempe City Councilman's Facebook page. And Tempe is a suburb of Phoenix, of course. And I don't play Game of Thrones.
1: It's a television show. Okay. You can't play it.
0: I don't watch Game of Thrones. Okay. What's the queen's name?
1: Oh, I couldn't tell you. I don't watch that show either.
0: And you don't play the game either?
1: Mm-mm.
0: Okay. Queen Cersei? Okay.

0: please.
1: You can't be the victim. I'm the victim.
0: I am the victim.
1: Double police call right now.
0: Look at me. Look at this face. These eyes. I look hurt.
1: They look menacing.
0: A federal judge has ruled Allstate must face a massive lawsuit involving 15 combined cases. 45 million people were allegedly tracked without consent using apps like Gas Buddy, Life 360, and Fuel Rewards. Allstate's data unit already allegedly embedded software to track the speed, braking, and location.
1: So my fiance sent me a link, I want to say it was Monday, to join Gas Buddy. And when I got home, she was like, hey, did you sign up for that thing I sent you? I was like, no, it's going to track me. And she goes, I know, but I got a $100 gift card because I've used it so much. Sign up because I get a bonus. I was like, I'm not going to put it on my phone. And she's like, if they're tracking me, they already know where you are. So they just put it on your phone.
0: Well, they're raising insurance rates based on that. In one case, a woman was flagged for reckless driving while she was on a roller coaster because the app couldn't distinguish between a Toyota and a theme park ride.
1: That's hilarious.
0: You're in good hands. Remember that.
1: This driver continuously is spinning around and around and around and around and around. I think they're either on the teacups or driving like a crazy person.
0: Doing donuts. Okay. A nature medicine study found you should not be asking ChatGPT if you're dying.
1: Okay.
0: It missed real emergencies half the time and panicked over safe situations 65% of the time.
1: Well, I think it's got a new thing on there because anytime you ask about your health, because I think I'm allergic to something and I take a picture of my eyes and I'm like, do they look irritated? And it's like, don't talk to me about health stuff. Go to your doctor.
0: That's because they're getting sued by somebody.
1: I think I see a little redness, but seriously, don't talk to me about it.
0: Google's Notebook LM. Have you ever used that? You have.
1: Oh yeah. Notebook. Yes.
0: Okay. It got a major upgrade. Now turns research notes into full videos with animations. Narration, visual styles. They say it's for students and presenters. And then Spotify and Liquid Death. Are you still drinking Liquid Death?
1: I love Liquid Death.
0: You still drinking that?
1: Oh, yeah. I have a subscription. It gets delivered to the house every single month.
0: Okay, I bought a can just because you were talking about how it was like $4 for a can.
1: It's the best water on the history of planet Earth. And it's in an aluminum can, so it gets so cold. They should literally advertise in this show because I will be their nationwide spokesperson.
0: Where's Tracy? Tracy, did you hear that?
1: For trade. I'll do it for trade.
0: They have created the Eternal Playlist Urn.
1: Okay.
0: It's a cremation urn with a Bluetooth speaker on the lid. It scans your listening Spotify history and then loops your forever soundtrack. So your family members and friends.
1: Once you're put into the urn?
0: Yes.
1: Okay.
0: So it keeps playing music like Staying Alive.
1: I'm not staying alive.
0: Highway to Hell. Stairwell to Heaven or whatever.
1: Stairway to Heaven.
0: Yes. Anything by the Grateful Dead.
1: Yes, of course. Yes. At least they make good water because that's a dumb idea.
0: Ashes to ashes, base to base. Mr. Beast makes you kind of sit back and say, what the heck have you done with your life? He's 27 years old. He's worth $700 million. And he just acquired an app called Step,
1: okay,
0: a banking app. 7 million teen users. As a parent, you need to listen to this. Because your kid already trusts Mr. Beast and loves Mr. Beast. And so they have trademarked Mr. Beast Financial, including cryptocurrency services. So he's going to start selling crypto to teenagers.
1: Oh, great.
0: Mm-hmm. So need to have the money talk before Mr. Beast does.
1: Yes, Mr. Beast gives away money. He's not going to take ours.
0: Right. Hey, for small businesses, every hire matters, but finding the right person can take time and energy you simply don't have. 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

0: 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Coming up, we're going to talk about how scammers are stealing your face for AI deepfakes and a safe way to try DeepSeek. I'm going to talk a little bit more about that. 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
0: You know, sometimes I launch products and sometimes they're not always a success.
10: No?
0: Like maybe like 1%. And so, but when something really takes off, I just want to say thank you, because this splash of AI.com AI newsletter that I'm doing right now, it is just smoking right out of the gate. I mean, it is going to be, it's going to be huge.
10: It's just one issue in.
0: I know, but you could tell the feedback, everything that we're getting.
10: No, I'm saying not many things launch and have this much success. Yes. Just one in.
0: It is. Yeah, that's true. It is. Because normally you have to build up for success. Right. And it's like, I mean, the comments, I mean, thousands of comments. I mean, off the first issue, and you know, almost a 60% open rate. It's just really phenomenal. So if you haven't already signed up, it's just once a week. Just sign up right now. Go to splashofai.com. So that's splashofai.com. Take some phone calls.
10: Do it.
0: Emil in Tampa, Florida. Welcome. We're going to start with you. What's going on?
11: Well, hi, Kim. Lots of stuff that's not good is going on.
0: Oh.
11: I am a QuickBooks Pro Advisor, and they publish a site for me where people can find a Pro Advisor and make contact to discuss doing books. Well, I've received several calls on that, and everything's gone fine. And about a month ago, I received a call, or a message, actually it was an email, for someone who wanted me to take a look at doing his books. And that's normal. So I said, sure, I'll be glad to talk with you. And he said, I would like to do it with a Zoom link. Well, I've used Zoom, so I said, not a problem. And time came for him to send me the link, and I hadn't received it. So I emailed him and said, you know, where's the link? I'm ready to talk with you. And he came back and said he'd been busy, and he'd send it to me right now. So I get the link, and it's a normal Zoom link. So I click on it, and it went to a site or went to a page that said, you need to upgrade your Zoom.
0: Which happens. It does happen.
11: Well, yeah, that happens. And so I was not suspicious at that point. So I clicked on the link, and it went to a really strange page that I had never seen before and suspected it was not legitimate. So I got out of it. And I think it was too late because I believe he got into my computer. Now, nothing was going on. I got out of it and just deleted his email message and never figured I'd never contact him again. And so I was working on my computer. It's a laptop, actually. And I was working on my laptop doing some accounting. And I took a break to get something to eat and drink. And I'm sitting in front of my computer doing that. And all of a sudden, this screen pops up that says, Microsoft is updating your system. Well, I've seen that before, so I didn't suspect anything. But it started at 10%. And for the 5-10 minutes I was sitting there, it never changed from 5%. 10%, excuse me. Then all of a sudden, my mouse starts moving on the screen, and I'm not touching my mouse.
0: That's
11: so
0: weird.
11: I realize somebody's in there besides me. So I hit the power button and shut down the computer and waited 10, 15 minutes or so, and then I restarted it, and everything was fine. Now, I have all of my links to my bank and QuickBooks and other stuff that I use. If you click on one of those links, a speed dial link, if you click on one, you have to put in a PIN to get to it.
0: Okay.
11: So I was somewhat confident that he couldn't get to anything. But every time, and it's happened again since then, again, I sit there waiting. You know, it's only when I pause and I'm not doing anything on it that he gets in. So he's put something in my computer.
0: Well, you know, that Zoom update could have been what's called a RAT. A remote access Trojan, right?
11: Okay.
0: And that gives a person full control of your computer. And because, I mean, first of all, you need to do a whole security scan, right? I would stop using this laptop until I could take it in somewhere, or if you can do a whole scan. Unfortunately, you don't know what this person has access to. So this becomes the pain in the butt of changing all your passwords.
11: Right.
0: And changing pins. We should call your bank.
10: Now, you mentioned you were a QuickBooks professional. And is that something that you do through, they refer you through QuickBooks? Or is this just like a side business?
11: You know, kind of both.
10: Okay.
11: It's part-time. I'm not full-time engaged. 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They give me all the access to all the software, and I can use anybody's computer if they're online. 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
10: Because I would think they would have a portal that you're speaking through instead of going through these random links.
11: Well, it wasn't a random link. It is a portal. They publish my site. It's called Find a Pro Advisor.
0: It's not necessarily through a quote-unquote portal as much as it's a referral program. But this is not to be taken lightly. 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
10: Yeah.
0: It is. Because if you have a RAT, that's bad. 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So, you know, get Webroot, they're a sponsor of the show, run a complete scan. 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
12: With SRN News, I'm Jason Walker. NTSB still getting information about the evacuation of that Frontier Airlines plane after it hit a person on the runway at Denver International Airport during takeoff. Smoke in the cabin forced the pilots to abort the takeoff. Passengers were evacuated via slides. 12 suffered minor injuries. President Trump rejecting Tehran's response to an American proposal to end the war. He says Iran has been playing games with the U.S. and the rest of the world or 47 years. It is a war of words right now. Russia and Ukraine have accused each other of breaking the U.S. brokered ceasefire with more drone and artillery strikes in the past 36 hours. And Vladimir Putin's grip on power, officials say, may be slipping. This is SRN News.
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13: Today, expect cooler temperatures with a dense cloud cover in the morning, giving way to some sunshine later on. The high will reach 67 degrees. Tonight will be mainly clear with a low of 47. Tomorrow is set to be mostly sunny with a high of 68. Wednesday will bring plenty of clouds, a few showers, and breezy conditions with temperatures reaching a high of 70 degrees. I'm meteorologist Jason Caterina on Philadelphia's AM 990 The Answer and 990theanswer.com.
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2: Ouch.
1: Okay. 4 hours of emergency care. His sister-in-law was just ready to pay it. He said, no, wait, just wait. So took the itemized bill, pays into Claude.
2: Okay.
1: And said, find the errors. Within minutes, AI found duplicate charges, services that never ever happened, and supply costs that were marked over 2,300%.
2: That's a bit of an markover.
1: So he wrote a letter citing every single violation. The hospital dropped the bill to $33,000.
2: That's still crazy.
1: But that's an 83% reduction. If he just paid it, or... You know, medical bills, you know, it's one of the number one reasons why people file bankruptcy.
2: Absolutely.
1: So if you are sitting there with a big bill and you're wondering, oh, wonder if it's legit, just paste it into your favorite AI chatbot and ask it to flag any errors. Just takes a few minutes. You know, speaking of a doctor, I don't know if you know this, Andrew, a doctor was fixing his grammar on the medical bills when he noticed something random.
2: Really?
1: A posture fee.
2: Oh, boy.
1: Oh, God, cracks them up all the time. Hi, Maureen. She's still laughing. I can hear you laughing, Maureen.
3: Oh, hello, Kim and Andrew. I have to say I'm a cybersecurity practitioner myself, so I really appreciate what both of you do to your listening community to try to keep everybody as safe and sound as you can.
1: Oh, yeah, it's tough, though. I'll tell you. It is tough.
2: I do most of the heavy lifting, but we appreciate it.
3: Yeah, well, I always say, you know, it's like they're like my kids. You know, my kids, like, there's no cost of continuing to ask. So, you know, for the cyber criminals, there's no cost for them to continue to
1: That's probe. That's true. So what's happening with you?
3: So my challenge today, I have always been, you know, very obviously as a cyber person, very concerned about, you know, privacy. And as soon as Google started taking pictures of people's houses, I figured out, okay, how do you blur people's houses? How do you make it secure? And Kim, I remember you'd had a comment maybe a couple of weeks ago about, Nancy and the fact how easy it was to find her house.
1: Nancy Guthrie, yes.
3: And I thought, oh, you know what, time to recheck every once in a while. Because, I mean, when I changed it from Google, it was actually when you called them. There was a 1-800 number and said, hey, Google, please blur my house. So I'm dating myself probably a little bit. So I went on to the real estate sites and, you know, okay, house blurred. And then realtor.com said, oh, but here's an option called fly around. So, oh. You know, I was like, oh, okay, I'm going to click on fly around. And, oh, there's, and it's got so many commands. Do you want to zoom in? Do you want to zoom out? We start at the top of the house, but, you know, you can go back and do kind of the ground level. You know, you can see every window. You can see, everything around.
1: So this is not a Google photo. They probably bought this from another service.
3: Yes. Okay. And that's your keyed on kind of where are the questions. So I looked at it and I said, you know, and you can play and the play will, you know, will show the drone coverage. And
2: is this inside and out of the house or just the outside?
3: This is just the outside. There was nothing that I saw that was any close up into windows. And depending on, because, you know, then I'm like, oh, well, let me see if I could, you know, find out more data. You know, how close could I get in? How well developed could I get? But I thought, well, there should be some privacy associated with being able to, you know, have this type of information. Part of it especially was the option that they had, you know, you can able to tilt up and tilt down so it looks like the drone is maybe just about roof level. I'm not a drone expert, but
1: I don't know if that may be just a satellite image.
3: Yeah, it's hard to know, but if you can get it so that when you're looking at it, you are looking at like flat ground, looking at the house.
1: So you can see like the side of the house as if you're standing.
3: As if you were standing in my backyard and you wanted to see what my house looked like and you wanted to see what my shrubs looked like. And, you know, you could see, you know.
1: Is it 3D?
3: And I've got, it is 3D.
1: Okay. All right.
3: So it's pretty good. So I thought, well, let me do some research, figure out what to do. So I poked around and found the realtor.com quality control. And sent them a very nicely worded email that said, hello, quality control. You've gotten this fly around and you can see
1: off.
3: That my house is blurred and my house is not up for sale. Please get rid of it. And please tell me where you obtained this drone video footage from so that I can contact them and also see what kind of, you know, privacy. Michigan, unfortunately, doesn't have as strong of privacy laws as some of the other states. It's still pretty much a patchwork. But I says, well, we'll start with that. So I sent the note, and they sent a note back, and it took less than a week. They said, okay, we have removed that from your house, which is nice. Went back in, checked it, was happy about that. But I still have some company that's got the drone footage, or multiple companies, and really trying to determine – since they bought that, do I have some privacy rights? Can I stop them from selling this or displaying it? I don't know where it goes because it's my personal property, and I was able to obscure the front of my house, so there must be some laws that are protecting.
1: I don't know. I'm not an attorney. I just pay mine really a lot of money, too much money to do that.
2: Well, I know with the First Amendment that what you can see from public.
1: Yes, that's true.
2: Is open to be seen.
1: And then there's no such thing as air rights.
2: Correct. And so if it was, and we had the drone caller earlier, but that was different because the drone was following her, tracking her, trying to look into the house while she was showering. But if your house is seen from public, it's your responsibility to make the things that you want private, private.
1: Yes. But also you have to figure out, you have to go to the source because Realtor bought that footage from some company.
2: And when you asked where did they get the video, did they respond?
3: They did not. They didn't even address it in the first email. So I sent a follow-up email that said, thank you for doing part A. Now I'm still looking for part B, same quality control, and I have received crickets.
1: You know what you could do is to look at one of their past quarterly filings or annual reports, and you could ask AI to do this, and because that's where they talk about partnerships, new features, things that they are unveiling on the site, maybe where they got the footage from. And then you also may be able to identify somebody, whoever this company is that sold the footage to Realtor, may have issued a press release that said, we got all this footage, we did a deal with Realtor, and so that's why you need to do a deal with us. So you're not going to find the answer from Realtor directly by going to quality control, customer success, or whatever they want to call it, right? I always love that. It's like I have a customer success manager. I had one of those the other day. I'm like, oh, come on, really? That you may be able to find it, but that's, you have to go to the source for where that footage is being taken of. Now, there is some thought, and I don't know if this works, but that if you put up a sign, some people, I've read this, that if you put up a sign and say, no drone photography allowed, is that you're putting up a notice that you're trespassing if you do that. Now, I'm not a lawyer. I don't know if that'll help you, but, you know, I think you have to figure out where that footage actually came from.
3: Yeah, that's part of it, because part of it is I have 15-foot arborvitaes around my backyard. So I would say that
1: those are some tall guys standing around like that.
3: Yes, and you do not want to know how much I have to pay the team that comes every 3 years and trims to keep them strong. They come in a pickup truck, and it's always just very disconcerting when I watch them going, I'm glad you guys have insurance.
1: You know what? Let me tell you something. I had palm trees, not this house, the last house. Okay. And the palm trees cost me $3,500 a year for these palm trees. Okay. And every time I'd look at this palm tree and I'd pay the team $3,500 to trim the palm trees, you know what I heard? I heard my father saying to me, those are the stupidest trees ever known to mankind.
2: For $5,000, you can get them ripped out.
1: Okay. They provide no fruit, no shade. All they do is attract rats and cockroaches. And I would sit there. And so at the new house, guess how many palm trees we have?
2: Zero.
1: That'd be a big fat zero. No more palm trees for me. Okay. That's just not the way that it is. All right. Let's talk about VPNs. Who really knows you best? Your spouse, your kids? 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All right, let me tell you about Kathy Metz. Scammers stole her face. They grabbed a photo from her public Facebook, used AI to put her in a fake scene, and posted a story about selling her uncle's cars. So her real friend started believing and then sent money to a complete stranger, thousands of dollars gone in minutes. So this is a brand new scam that's spreading. Your photos are the raw material. AI does the rest. So do me a favor, just take a couple of minutes, set your Facebook settings, your social media settings to only friends, and so that this way you're not letting scammers just grab everything that you have out there. 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
1: Amber in Kansas City, Missouri, you're up next. Hello there, Amber.
9: Hi, Kim. Thank you so much for taking my call. Huge fan. Love listening to you every week.
1: Thank you.
9: So my question is kind of career related. So about 4 years ago, I started a second career in like software development. And previously I was in sales. I do have a bachelor's in computer science.
1: Nice.
9: I'm just not really into software anymore.
1: You know what? It's very tedious. Are you coding or are you developing or designing?
9: I'm mostly like supporting, and I'm like on the platform side, okay. DevOps side of things. Yeah.
1: Okay. What don't you like about it?
9: The constant meetings. The barrage of people messaging me every day, and I just feel like I can't get anything done on my own.
1: What did you sell beforehand?
9: Beforehand, I sold branded like t-shirts.
1: Oh, okay, all right, okay,
9: stuff like that.
2: Can I back Amber up on the meetings? I have a buddy who works for a very large bank, and he's in the software development side of the mm-hmm. bank. And he has 5.5 hours a day of meetings.
1: Oh my gosh, you're kidding.
2: In an 8.5 hour day.
1: Okay. I would go bonkers.
2: I don't know how he does it. They have meetings about tomorrow's meeting.
1: That's awful.
2: It's insane.
1: Okay. I won't have a meeting if it's more than 30 minutes.
2: I won't blame you at all, Amber.
1: That's it. So are you thinking like where you can pivot next?
9: Yeah, I'm looking for like a pivot to something IT related. I don't have any friends. You're like my friend in IT. Oh. So
1: well,
9: that's why I've called you.
1: Here's what I would do if I were you.
9: Okay.
1: You know, it's hard to find good salespeople. Did you like selling?
9: Yes and no. I like talking to people.
1: Okay. All right. So we're going to get you out of the meetings. But the reason why I'm pointing towards this is that if you could sell, and if you have a background in IT, that instead of going in software development, let's flip it around and you could get into, say, technical sales or solutions engineering. And so, you know, the best salespeople in tech are former software developers, and people who understand it. Because they can look at this, they can look at the client's problems and they can say, yes, we can fix this. Because you intuitively know that you can do it. And the money that these people make, and because I tell you, I used to do this. I don't know if you know this, but I did this before radio. Right now, it would be unusual for you not to make $200,000 a year doing this.
9: Whoa.
1: I mean, it's a base plus commission. You understand what you're selling. And so where do you go for that? You go to Cisco, you go to NetSuite, AWS, Salesforce, those type of outfits.
9: Mm-hmm.
1: And they're going to put you through training. And then they're probably going to have some type of AI solution tied to their product. But again, you have a computer science background. So you can, you know, that's where I would go. I wouldn't put you in product management or cybersecurity. I would say, you know what? You go sell your heart out and go make 6 figures a year. And the only meetings that you're going to have are the ones where you're going to close the client so you get a commission.
9: Yeah. Okay.
1: And those are good meetings.
9: They are.
1: We love those meetings.
2: I'll take 5.5 hours of those.
1: I mean, And, you know, you could even look at, you know, some of the bigger companies like IBM, because they're also selling solution platforms. So you want to look at us being a technical sales, a solutions engineer, because I'm going to tell you, I made so much money at that. It was unbelievable. I was 25 years old selling computer systems for Unisys, making $200,000 a year then.
2: And that was all the way back in the late 90s.
1: Oh, my God. It was in 1952.
2: I was trying to help you out there, Tim.
1: I was kidding. It was in the 90s. All right. Still to come, we're going to tell you how you can try DeepSeek, the Chinese AI, the safe way here on the Kim Komando Show.
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14: The Minnesota Timberwolves are tied up 2 games apiece in their second round playoff series after beating the Spurs 114-109. Anthony Edwards scored 36 points. Spurs star Victor Wembanyama was kicked out in the first half after throwing an elbow. The New York Knicks completed a 4-game sweep, winning easily at Philadelphia 144-114. Two more playoff games on Monday night. The Wizards won the NBA's draft lottery. Among the 4 WNBA games, New York 2-0, won in overtime at Washington. In the NHL playoffs, Anaheim tied 2 games apiece in its second rounder after beating Vegas 4-3. Montreal took a 2-1 lead over Buffalo after whipping the Sabres Sunday night 6-2. The golf winner in Charlotte was Chris Rayton from Norway. The NASCAR victory at Watkins Glen went to Shane Van Gisbergen. In Sunday night baseball, Tigers 6-3 over KC.

0: 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All right. So many of you are writing and saying, how do I try DeepSeek? Have you tried it?
1: Nope.
0: It's crazy fast. If you're looking to crunch terabytes of data and numbers and you want it to maybe fact check things, that's what you want to use it for.
1: But I'm too scared.
0: Well, yes, all your data is going to be sent to servers in China.
1: Right.
0: They're going to track all your keystrokes. They're going to collect info, all the devices you use. So that's why you don't want to put it on your main network. So you want to dig out first an old laptop that you never, ever use. 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So you're going to lock that guest network down. This is the only machine that's going to let you. And then you're going to work in the router settings. So you're going to really put a firewall around this thing. 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And then when you're done playing around with it, you wipe that laptop again. Okay. No exceptions. By the way, if you haven't already, make sure that you sign up for my new free weekly AI newsletter. It just comes out every Thursday. 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
2: With SRN News, I'm Jason Walker. In the Philippines, the House of Representatives voting to impeach Vice President Sara Duterte over alleged unexplained wealth, misuse of state funds, and threats to have the president assassinated. The remains of a U.S. soldier missing during military exercises in Morocco recovered now in the Atlantic Ocean. Army says 27-year-old Lieutenant Kendrick Lamont Key was found by a Moroccan military search team. President Trump rejecting Iran's response to an American proposal to end the war. He says Iran has been playing games with the United States for 47 years. A new government data shows older Americans control the majority of the nation's wealth. This is SRN News.
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4: Today, expect cooler temperatures with a dense cloud cover in the morning, giving way to some sunshine later on. The high will reach 67 degrees. Tonight will be mainly clear with a low of 47. Tomorrow is set to be mostly sunny with a high of 68. Wednesday will bring plenty of clouds, a few showers, and breezy conditions with temperatures reaching a high of 70 degrees. I'm meteorologist Jason Caterina on Philadelphia's AM 990 The Answer and 990theanswer.com.
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5: With the Wall Street Business Report, I'm Bob Agnew. America's employers delivered a surprisingly strong 115,000 new jobs last month, despite an economic shock from the war with Iran.
6: Hiring was better than the 65,000 economists had expected, though it was decelerated from the 185,000 jobs created in March. The unemployment rate remained at a low 4.3%. The war has caused the biggest disruption of global oil supplies in history and sent average U.S. gasoline prices surging past $4.50 a gallon this week. But the conflict hasn't done much damage to the American job market so far.
5: That is correspondent Bernie Bennett reporting. U.S. stocks rose to records following the latest sign that the nation's job market is doing better than economists had been expected. The S&P 500 climbed by 0.8% of its value today to yet another all-time high. The Dow was up 12 points at the closing bell. The Nasdaq up by 440. For the Wall Street Business Report, I'm Bob Agnew.
7: This is Hugh Hewitt for townhall.com. Since the battle with Iran began on February 28th, there have been so many reports of, quote, deals with the rump regime atop the ruins of the Iran's Islamic Revolutionary Guard Corps, it seems almost silly to respond to another one. But I trust Israeli journalist Amit Segal. On Wednesday, Segal summed up the supposed framework. The most salient part is said to include, and I quote, negotiations are still underway on the duration of the Iranian enrichment freeze. Three sources said the freeze would last at least 12 years. One source estimated the final outcome would be 15 years. End of quote. That, in and of itself, makes this a terrible proposed deal. One that would draw fierce criticism from the GOP's Iran hawks, who want President Trump to finish the job, no enrichment of uranium, period, and finish the job in dramatic fashion. President Trump doesn't surrender leverage. He's got it. We have to hope he uses every ounce of it.
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1: Breaking news this hour from Town Hall. I'm Rich Thomason. President Trump is slamming Iran's response to a U.S. peace proposal aimed at ending the war.
2: In a brief post on his Truth Social platform, Donald Trump said he'd read the latest response from what he called Iran's so-called representatives and said he didn't like it, adding in capital letters that it was totally unacceptable. It has never been entirely clear what the U.S. proposal involved. Media reports in the U.S. last week suggested that a one-page, 14-point memo was being considered by Iran and that it could form the basis of a final agreement.
1: That's the BBC's Peter Bowes. Later in the week, the president visits one of Iran's closest allies, China, the first trip to China by an American president in 9 years, the last president to go, Donald Trump, during his first term. A French woman and two Americans have tested positive or showed symptoms of hantavirus. They're among passengers evacuated from a cruise ship in the Canary Islands, sent back to their home countries where they are in quarantine. The 17 American passengers staying at quarantine in Nebraska. Demographers note a trend in migration, many Americans moving from higher-cost blue states to the more budget-friendly red states.
3: And this huge transfer of population and wealth, by the way, from blue states to the red states is really going to, I think, affect our politics in the 2032 presidential election and beyond.
1: Matthew Continetti with the American Enterprise Institute speaking with the Salem Radio Network. U.S. Africa Command has recovered the body of one of the two American soldiers who went missing during a military exercise in Morocco a week ago. Search goes on for the second soldier. The two had gone hiking when they disappeared. Watching Wall Street this morning, the Dow futures are 2 points higher. NASDAQ futures down 4 points, and the S&P futures are 2 points in the red. More on these stories, townhall.com.
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4: Today, expect cooler temperatures with a dense cloud cover in the morning, giving way to some sunshine later on. The high will reach 67 degrees. Tonight will be mainly clear with a low of 47. Tomorrow is set to be mostly sunny with a high of 68. Wednesday will bring plenty of clouds, a few showers, and breezy conditions with temperatures reaching a high of 70 degrees. I'm meteorologist Jason Caterina on Philadelphia's AM 990 The Answer and 990theanswer.com.
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15: Good Monday morning to you from your nation's capital, Washington. 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Democrats have explained exactly how they're going to resolve that Supreme Court decision from the Virginia Supreme Court. We'll just do away with the Supreme Court. Get rid of all of them. Just fire them all. They sort of hinted at what their scheme is to the New York Times. So we'll break it down for you. We'll give you a preview of it. And Hans von Spakovsky, our legal analyst, is going to be joining us in about 30 minutes. We'll discuss that. Also, Ken Cuccinelli, former Attorney General of Virginia, who called the shot here. He told you this was going to happen and that referendum would get struck down as it did midday Friday. And we're also going to speak a little later in the show with Jason Miaris, the former attorney general of Virginia, who warned them all, who said, hey, guys, you might not want to go ahead with this because it's unconstitutional. He told them as they were meeting unconstitutionally when he was still attorney general back in October before the election. So we'll get into all of it, unpack it for you. Also, we told you the UFO files got released on Friday, and there is actually some interesting stuff in there. Later on in our third hour, we'll speak with Tom Jones, former astronaut, especially about how these apparent UFOs interfered with or at least interacted with some of the Apollo missions back in the 70s. And corruption in California, as the governor wants to give everybody free diapers. Not only are those free diapers way more expensive than regular diapers, but also a lot of the money seems to be connected to the governor's family. We'll give you details about that, in fact, in just a few moments. But first, I'd be remiss if I didn't wish everybody a happy Mother's Day. The motto here on this program is every day is Mother's Day. We have a lot of mothers in our life. We got the physical birth mother of my children. I've also got my wife, Meredith, who is their stepmother and has been raising them, my children, and helping raise them since a very early age. So my kids benefit from having really two moms, not in the, woke, liberal, let's give the kindergartner kids when they're five-year-old a book about Heather has two moms without a man. And no, there's a dad involved here, don't get me wrong. Also, of course, my mom, my stepmom, my mother-in-law, there's a lot of moms out there that we love. And as a Gen Xer who was formed in the 80s, along with the great executive producer on this program, Heather Hunter, who is also right there with me in Gen X. This is our generation's time. We are having a moment, Gen X. So as we wish everyone a great Mother's Day and remind everyone that every day is Mother's Day, it doesn't end yesterday, let's remember what that great philosopher of the 80s, that cultural icon, at the time, someone who I've modeled my entire life after, really, had to say about moms. Of course you know who I'm talking about. Mr. T. Take it away, Mr. T.

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6: The Wall Street Business Report. I'm Bill Alexander. America's employers delivered a surprising 115,000 new jobs last month, despite an economic shock from the war in Iran. The unemployment rate remained at a low 4.3%, according to the Labor Department. The Iran war has caused the biggest disruption of global oil supplies in history and sent average U.S. gasoline prices surging past $4.50 a gallon last week. U.S. Trade Representative Jameson Greer said the Trump administration expects to prevail in an appeal of the Court of International Trade's ruling against its temporary 10% global tariffs to replace the duties struck down by the U.S. Supreme Court. Tesla is recalling nearly 200 Cybertrucks because cracking in the rotor could cause the wheel stud to separate from the wheel hub, increasing the risk of a crash and injury. The recall includes model year 2024 to 2026 Cybertrucks with 18-inch steel wheels. For the Wall Street Business Report, I'm Bill Alexander in Washington.
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7: Been getting tremendous reviews on the My Grilly. I sent a whole set of the My Grillies to Joey and Peg here in South Carolina. They can't get enough out of it. You think grilling's hard? It doesn't have to be. I could never do corn on the cob. My corn on the cob now is perfection thanks to My Grilly. What's a My Grilly? My Grilly is a stainless steel grilling basket that lets you cook anything. Steak, chicken, shrimp, veggies, all in one place. And if you're watching right now on Salem News Channel, you see what it looks like. Nothing falls through. Nothing drops onto the into the fire. You load it up, flip it, you're done. 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It's a whole new cooking experience. 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

0: of Mike Grilley, he's one of us. 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The stainless steel grilling basket that is revolutionizing grilling everywhere. President Trump has rejected Iran's response to the U.S. proposal for peace in Iran. I'll give you an update on that. I'm also really, really, really disturbed by this reporting over at the Washington Post that there's a new social media trend called Someone Should Do It. Meaning someone should kill Donald Trump. How are we going to stop this? How are we going to possibly stop this? Text messages. Here's one from Louisville. It's very sad to me where our country has headed. Honestly, I hope no one takes out our president. I believe it could cause a civil war. I don't even want to think about it. I don't even want to even dare to think about what happens to this country if these monsters get their way. Arizona, Mike, they're not only nuts, they're satanic. 800-655-MIKE, Doug's in Atlanta, Georgia. Hey, Doug, what do you make of the story that violent crime around the country is down dramatically? What do you think?
1: Mike, I don't think that's the case at all. Unfortunately, I think no matter what side of the aisle you're on, crime is being treated like a trillion-dollar industry. And hear me out for a second.
0: Okay.
1: When there's a crime committed, there are so many people that are touched by crime, okay? I'm talking about financially, right? So if you had no crime in America today, you would have 50 million people out of a job. And that, they don't want that to happen. So crime, again, is just being touched by so many hands. And unfortunately, this goes back to your capital punishment conversation just a couple of weeks ago. You know, I'm not for the electric chair. I'm for the electric bleachers. Friday night high school football game, strap on 20 people at the halftime show. You will not have crime in America in 1 week. I guarantee it. Okay. And we've just got to do what Donald Trump said a long time ago. We have got to process people in the criminal status immediately, not wait 20 years, right?
0: There's a story. You're making me think of a story out of New York that it was caught on video. A guy who had been arrested a gazillion times, he gets arrested again for violent assaults. They take him into the courtroom in New York City. They release him. A few hours later, there's a gentleman starting to walk down the steps of a subway station. This young maniac shoves him down the steps, kills him. This older man, 71 years old, he was a social worker for people with special needs. That's the way he lived his life. And this guy who'd been arrested more times, he's got an arrest record as long as your arm, he gets out hours after they let him out again and murders somebody in cold blood in the streets of New York City. And to your point, that's happening over and over and over and over and over again. So
1: it's sick.
0: But your argument is, and it's a good one, that crime is sort of treated, it's almost like, in a way, to like the healthcare industry. Why get rid of cancer when you can make a whole lot of money treating cancer?
1: Amen, brother. And unfortunately, I lost my wife to cancer, so I know.
0: You and me both. We both belong to the same club, unfortunately. Doug, I appreciate it. Nice hearing from you. He makes a good argument. I mean, he says that this Axios report is ridiculous. There's no way crime is plummeting around the country, but it's treated differently. It is he argues, a gazillion-dollar industry. Do you buy that? But again, this trend, this story, and I got to hand it to, kudos to the Washington Post for daring to cover this story. They write, one of the earliest cases to go viral was a TikTok video from a Brooklyn, New York comedian saying someone should throw their life away and take one for the team. He was talking about all the Elon Trump stuff. And this somebody does it is now becoming a culture, part of the culture. And the article in the Washington Post is all about what it looks like to normalize openly hoping that somebody assassinates the president of the United States. And this goes back, they talk about the former FBI director, James Comey, a frequent Trump critic. He was indicted last month for posting on Instagram a photo of seashells arranged in the numbers 8647. Trump wrote on social media, 86 is a mob term for kill them, or kill him. 8647 means kill President Trump. Now, they go into the whole dispute about what does 86 really mean. In the restaurant parlance, it means throw away food. Comey, he was the former FBI director. He knows what 86 meant. They know exactly what they're doing. They don't have the guts to come right out and say it, but they get real close. 800-655-MIKE, one open line.
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3: This is Hugh Hewitt for townhall.com. Since the battle with Iran began on February 28th, there have been so many reports of, quote, deals with the rump regime atop the ruins of Iran's Islamic Revolutionary Guard Corps, it seems almost silly to respond to another one. But I trust Israeli journalist Amit Segal. On Wednesday, Segal summed up the supposed framework. The most salient part is said to include, and I quote, negotiations are still underway on the duration of the Iranian enrichment freeze. Three sources said the freeze would last at least 12 years. One source estimated the final outcome would be 15 years. End of quote. That, in and of itself, makes this a terrible proposed deal, one that would draw fierce criticism from the GOP's Iran hawks, who want President Trump to finish the job, no enrichment of uranium, period, and finish the job in dramatic fashion. President Trump doesn't surrender leverage. He's got it. We have to hope he uses every ounce of it.
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4: With SRN News, I'm Rich Thomason in Washington. President Trump is slamming Iran's response to a U.S. peace proposal aimed at ending the war. Quoting Mr. Trump, I don't like it. Totally unacceptable. Later in the week, the president visits one of Iran's closest allies, China, the first trip to China by an American president in 9 years. A French woman and two Americans have tested positive or showed symptoms of hantavirus. They're among passengers evacuated from a cruise ship in the Canary Islands and sent back to their home countries, where they are in quarantine. The 17 American passengers are staying at quarantine in Nebraska. Demographers noting a trend in migration. Many Americans moving from higher-cost blue states to more budget-friendly red states. It's a movement of people and wealth that they say will have a significant impact on national politics. More details at srnnews.com.
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5: Today, expect cooler temperatures with a dense cloud cover in the morning, giving way to some sunshine later on. The high will reach 67 degrees. Tonight will be mainly clear with a low of 47. Tomorrow is set to be mostly sunny with a high of 68. Wednesday will bring plenty of clouds, a few showers, and breezy conditions with temperatures reaching a high of 70 degrees. I'm meteorologist Jason Caterina on Philadelphia's AM 990 The Answer and 990theanswer.com.
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5: 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Here's Matt in South Carolina. Mike, great conversation with Pamela Evett. Have you heard about Ram Reddy? He's pretty impressive. You know, Joey Hudson is doing a great job of covering the gubernatorial race and all things South Carolina politics here on WORD in the Upstate. So check out his show, Sunrise Carolina, at 5 a.m. And then he always pops in on my show at 11:45 Eastern. Joey is doing a fantastic job of keeping up with all of the South Carolina political races. And of course, this place means a lot to me. This is where I met Dr. Ashley Lucas a few years ago. You know, every day I tell you about PhD weight loss. Can I read an email I got over the weekend from Mike in Oakland, California? I don't even need to tell you. 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Mike, I've been listening to you for several years. I heard you mention your successful weight loss journey from PhD weight loss. 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I also get a little emotional thinking about our Springtime Angel Tree campaign. 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That's what this is all about. You know, for many children of prisoners who are incarcerated here in America, summertime is a struggle for them. Living without their mom or dad can make it an even more difficult time. Certainly not something they look forward to like other kids do. I think about me going to summer camp when I was a little boy. 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
8: This is Hugh Hewitt for townhall.com. Today, Democrats seem to be trying a new take on the Extreme Makeover reality show. Their offshoot, I'd call it Extremist Makeover. And we see it in their likely candidate for Senate in Maine. Looks pretty close to certain that Democrats will be nominating Oysterman Graham Plattner in the Pine Tree State. He is not a liberal. Plattner's not even a leftist. He's an extremist. For years, he had the tattoo of a death head worn proudly by the Nazi-era SS, Hitler's worst of the worst. It was and remains a vile symbol worn by the guards at the concentration extermination camps. Maine's current and I trust future senator is Susan Collins. Collins and Plattner could not be more different. It's rare to have a Susan Collins represent your state from a position of power and influence. Do so with class and humility. To trade that in for a death skull and online bigotry?
9: The answer. News.
10: With SRN News, I'm Rich Thomason in Washington. California man accused of storming the White House Correspondents Association dinner late last month armed with guns and knives has pleaded not guilty to charges he attempted to assassinate President Trump and also fired a shotgun at a Secret Service agent. 31-year-old Cole Allen appeared this morning in federal court in D.C. for arraignment. President Trump is pulling no punches when it comes to his feelings about Iran's response to a U.S. peace proposal. On Truth Social, Mr. Trump writes, "I've just read the response from Iran's so-called representatives. I don't like it." In capital letters, he spells out the words, "totally unacceptable." The Iran war could cast a chill over the president's visit to China. That's scheduled for later in the week. On Wall Street, the Dow is up 87 points, on the Nasdaq trading 45 points lower. More details at srnnews.com.
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11: This afternoon will be cooler with more sunshine expected, reaching a high of 65. Tonight will be mainly clear with a low of 47. Tomorrow is set to be mostly sunny with a high of 69. As for Wednesday, expect plenty of clouds, a couple of showers, and breezy conditions with a high of 72. I'm meteorologist Jason Caterina on Philadelphia's AM 990 The Answer and 990theanswer.com.
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0: it across the floor. Next was the team starting forward, who threw a trash can and spilled garbage everywhere. The rest of the team stepped over the debris and kept walking. But star player Jamal Sheed displayed a different attitude. 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Adversity is like a mirror. 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Being a winner is about more than wins and losses. It's about character. It's about the kind of person we are, even when we don't achieve our goals. Talent may make us a winner, but character makes us a champion. For more to help you thrive, go to FocusOnTheFamily.com. I'm Jim Daly.
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6: I'm going to share with you a very funny story. Okay, I've been at this a long time. My first talk radio gig was in 1978. You can do the math. I've been around a long time. And I'm a guy that watches the phone lines like a hawk. When I see you react to something I'm doing, I feel like, oh, I'm touching a nerve and that's good. And people react. Do you know I've been sitting here all day without a single phone call? And I'm thinking, that's it. I've lost it. I'm not good at this. I'm thinking the show's good. The content's good. Redistricting, crime, politics, a great essay. The phones are out. Eric just says, oh, my gosh, the phones aren't working. Well, I'm glad now because I'm sitting here ready to jump off a building. I'm ready to go looking for a plane to hit me. I shouldn't make fun of that poor soul that got hit by the plane the other day in Denver. But for crying out loud, I'm sitting here, I'm watching the phones. Alex is looking at me, my screener, like, what am I doing here today? Nobody's calling. I'm looking at Joey. Am I terrible? Have I fallen off? Have I lost all my... The phones aren't working. You try to call 800-655-MIKE, you get a busy signal. And the lines are wide open. So obviously there's a massive phone failure. It's been taking place all day. I'm ready to think about getting to applying for a job at Disney World so I can become the monorail captain. Because I'm going to do a career change. That's actually funny. Hey, so while they're working to fix the phones, I'll keep doing my thing. That's all right. I got a lot of content here, including reminding you about the My Grilly that is taking America by storm. I'm so relieved that it's not me. I mean, it still may be me, but at least I know you've been trying to call, and the phones don't work. But you know what does work? The My Grilly, this stainless steel grilling basket that is changing, that is revolutionizing the way you cook out, the way you grill. This is going to be the first grill tool you reach for. I've never been able to do corn on the cob, but you ought to taste my corn on the cob now. 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And gosh, is he hardworking? 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
8: With the Wall Street Business Report, I'm Rich Thomason. Oil prices have risen more than 2% after President Trump rejected Iran's response to a U.S. peace proposal. Benchmark U.S. crude was $2.55 higher at $98 per barrel in today's early going. With corporate earnings season winding down this week, rising energy prices and new U.S. inflation data will dominate the stage, along with a summit between President Trump and Chinese President Xi. Benchmark crude, the international standard, gained $2.71 to $104 per barrel. It was roughly $70 per barrel before the war began in late February. A new Gallup poll finds younger Americans more pessimistic than older ones about the state of the job market. This is a sudden reversal from just 3 years ago, when older Americans were more pessimistic. For the Wall Street Business Report,
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8: With SRN News, I'm Rich Thomason in Washington. Not guilty to all charges, that's the plea entered by Cole Allen, the 31-year-old California man, accused of storming the White House Correspondents' Dinner in a bid to assassinate President Trump and top administration officials. He's also accused of firing on a Secret Service agent who was saved by his bullet-resistant vest. Used home sales, essentially flat last month compared to March. 16 Americans now in quarantine in Nebraska, evacuated from the hantavirus-stricken cruise ship. They arrived early this morning in Omaha, flown home by the U.S. government. Two other Americans evacuated from that ship are in quarantine in Atlanta. President Trump is rejecting Iran's response to a U.S. peace proposal, calling Tehran's response totally unacceptable. The Dow is up 44 points, the Nasdaq better by 85 points. More details, SRN News.
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9: This afternoon will be cooler with more sunshine expected, reaching a high of 65. Tonight will be mainly clear with a low of 47. Tomorrow is set to be mostly sunny with a high of 69. As for Wednesday, expect plenty of clouds, a couple of showers, and breezy conditions with a high of 72. I'm meteorologist Jason Caterina on Philadelphia's AM 990, The Answer, and 990theanswer.com.
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1: That everyone deserves it. 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
3: 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And you're going to love that it's mounted on a pedestal, so as you talk to it, you have to look up to it. These bots are already operating at 4 key points across the airport, including one near TSA. It is impressive tech, but with all the alcohol and drug-fueled passengers screaming, yelling, and fighting in airports these days, especially big ones like Miami, a holographic robot may not be the best place to try them out.
4: I do all the heavy lifting for you to make sure that you're tech smart. So that's why you need to get my free newsletter. It's 5-star rated.
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6: Among the groups of people are people who are obviously rooting against the president in the Iran war. One of them is arguably the Pope, who's very critical of the president for even engaging in the war to begin with. I have this clip that I need a round of playing, but I think it's important to play this now. Marco Rubio met with the Pope last week, and the president was asked what he told Marco to say to him. And I got to play this cut for you guys. This is what the president told the media and what he told Rubio to tell the Pope. Cut two.
7: I just said, tell the Pope, very nicely, very respectfully, that Iran cannot have a nuclear weapon. So when he comes to their defense, also tell the Pope that Iran killed 42,000 innocent protesters who didn't have guns, who didn't have weapons. Tell that to the Pope.
6: He's the most plain speaker, and he just nails it. Exactly right. It's what people need to understand, that there really are bad guys. There really is evil in this world, and we got to finish this up quickly, but we got to destroy them. The one thing from that Netanyahu clip I played, he did note that the proxies that Iran continues to fund is a problem. This is really something that Netanyahu is fixated on. I think that's why he continues to bomb Lebanon at this time, because he does see that vulnerability with Hezbollah. The fact that Iran has got other focus other than probably of funding Hezbollah to the same degree that they have over the years. And it's just important to keep that in mind. All of these are hindrances to getting towards a peace quickly, which again, we need to do. I think the president understands this. Can we have a breakthrough this week? That will be top of mind for me, and it'll be top of mind, I think, for the president when he goes to China. And so we'll keep you posted as that develops. But not great news to report today, just in terms of over the weekend. Nothing super flashy that I need to dwell on too much in terms of the blow-by-blow of the war. But overall, we just saw a lot of the ceasefire being challenged with back and forths, peace talk stalled, nothing really going anywhere, but drone attacks within the Gulf, exchanges of fire in the Strait. All this suggests that the ceasefire is very tenuous and we're not that close to a peace, which is sad. And again, inflationary, which is going to be a problem electorally for people, because if we lose the midterm, the president understands what's going to happen. This is from his interview with Cheryl Atkinson. Play cut 17, guys.
7: Well, they'll find a reason to impeach me, even though a lot of people said I had the greatest first term in the history of it. They'll try and impeach me, probably. But see, we don't play that game. We don't play like them. They play dirty. They have bad

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2: 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And how the sandwich generation can care for everybody. 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
3: The Supreme Court's decision striking down racial gerrymandering. The Supreme Court said enough is enough. And in this ruling, the justices raised the bar. They said if you want to challenge a map as discriminatory, you now have to prove actual intent, not just point to statistical disparities.
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4: With the Wall Street Business Report, I'm Rich Thomason. Oil prices have risen more than 2% after President Trump rejected Iran's response to a U.S. peace proposal. Benchmark U.S. crude was $2.55 higher at $98 per barrel in today's early going. With corporate earnings season winding down this week, rising energy prices and new U.S. inflation data will dominate the stage, along with a summit between President Trump and Chinese President Xi. Benchmark crude, the international standard, gained $2.71 to $104 per barrel. It was roughly $70 per barrel before the war began in late February. A new Gallup poll finds younger Americans more pessimistic than older ones about the state of the job market. This is a sudden reversal from just 3 years ago, when older Americans were more pessimistic. For the Wall Street Business Report, I'm Rich Thomason.
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5: Best-selling book,
1: A Revolution of Common Sense. Here's Scott Jennings.
3: A few minutes ago in the Oval Office, President Trump taking questions from the media, he had this to say about the Iran ceasefire, cut 15.
6: Right now, after reading that piece of garbage they sent us, I didn't even finish reading it. I said, I'm not going to waste my time reading it. I would say it's one of the weakest right now. It's on life support. They understand these are all medical people. Dr. Oz, life support is not a good thing. Do you agree?
7: Bad prognostic.
6: I would say the ceasefire is on massive life support, where the doctor walks in and says, sir, your loved one has approximately a 1% chance of living.
3: Doesn't sound too positive. Joining us now to discuss, retired Vice Admiral Robert Harward, a former Navy SEAL who led special operations in Iraq and Afghanistan. He was later deputy commander of U.S. Central Command, a key member of the Iran policy project at the Jewish Institute for National Security of America. Admiral Harward, thanks for joining us. You heard the president. He says the ceasefire's on life support. What do you think he ought to do next?
8: I think he should shift to epic fury, too. Let's crank it up. He's made it very clear from day one, we want and we will reestablish freedom of navigation through the Straits of Hormuz. We've made it very clear he has credible, fully and permanently dismantled Iran's nuclear program. Those two are irrefutable. And when they're going to play these games, as they've always done through their negotiations or just hemming and hawing, then you've got to step up the game. So I think target the regime's conviction that it can outlast and overpressure U.S. resolve. That's what the president's going to do. And if it's going to take strikes again, I think that's exactly right. He wants to fully enforce the blockade at this time, you know, double down on the blockade, starve them out, but also degrade the regime's retaliatory capabilities as they've done against UAE, Saudis, and others. And then finally, undermine the regime's internal cohesiveness through their apparatuses. He can drive the

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3: Monday, May the 11th. Talk a little politics overseas. In the UK, they're having local elections. And the headline is that Keir Starmer's Labour Party took one of the worst beatings in the history of political parties. Here to discuss and analyze, Niall Gardner, the director of the Margaret Thatcher Center for Freedom at the Heritage Foundation and a former aide himself to Lady Thatcher. Niall, thanks for joining us. According to what I'm looking at here, Starmer's Labour Party faced historic losses in these local elections. Tell us how it works. What kind of elections are these? What happened to Labour? What happened to the Tories? And did anyone do well? I'll let you take the analysis.
4: Well, thanks very much, Scott, for having me on the show today. And as you point out, these were really historic elections. So these were local elections across England, across the United Kingdom last Thursday, extremely important elections in terms of establishing the overall political trajectory in the United Kingdom. Not a general election, but elections to decide the makeup of regional councils across the UK. And the Reform Party, led by Nigel Farage, really won big. In fact, they pulled in around one in every three council seats across the United Kingdom. The ruling Socialists, led by Keir Starmer, absolutely humiliated in this election. Absolute disastrous night for Keir Starmer, who, in my view, really has been the weakest, worst prime minister in British history. And so a spectacular result for the right. The key issue, of course, was mass migration into the UK. And the British people have just had enough of open borders policies, huge levels of illegal migration coming into Britain, but also large-scale levels of overall migration to the UK over the last few years, which is transforming the United Kingdom. And so the British people said enough is enough, and they voted heavily for reform. And if these results are projected into a UK general election, which has to be held in the next 2 to 3 years, then Nigel Farage would definitely become the next Prime Minister of the United Kingdom. So extremely significant result.
3: Yeah, we've certainly watched here in the United States as our once strong partner in the defense of Western civilization has seen its domestic politics absolutely warped by this mass migration crisis. And as you say, it sounds like the people of Great Britain have had enough. So Starmer is sitting atop the Labour Party that just got wiped out in these local elections. I assume there are some other Labour leaders or people in the Socialist Coalition there that want him to step down. Is he facing calls to resign, and what do you hear on that?
4: Yeah, so Keir Starmer is under intense pressure to resign. He has an approval rating of around 15.

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5: With the Wall Street Business Report, I'm Rich Thomason. Oil prices have risen more than 2% after President Trump rejected Iran's response to a U.S. peace proposal. Benchmark U.S. crude was $2.55 higher.

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0: actually have a big convention expo with all their defense industries hawking their wares and actually selling them because they'd be afraid of, you know, leaking and getting arrested.
1: Yeah, I look, our great strength, Hugh, as you know better than anyone, is the innovative nature of the American economy. And AI is the place where, at this moment in time, that is most on display every day. You know, obviously the Chinese are working overtime with industrial policy, with coercive efforts to try and keep up. We have just a dynamic rule of law based economy that they can only dream of. My only concern, Hugh, just to be a little bit of a downer, is we are starting to see the Democratic Party particularly look at AI as something to be regulated and something to be constrained. We're seeing it with data centers. We're starting to see it with questions about should we impose a universal basic income. We're starting to see AI regulation at the state level that in some cases is incredibly punitive and counterproductive. So I think that there's beginning to be, as there always is with new technology, a bit of a domestic backlash that we need to be very careful of for both economic innovation reasons, but also for national security reasons.
0: All right, now you're the third guest I've asked this to today. I asked Admiral Montgomery, Senator Cotton. The one thing I know we're not running short of is torpedo tubes in Virginia-class attack submarines. What about just sinking the Iranian tankers? We've been capturing them and taking them into neutral harbors, but if we really run short on munitions, or they got too many ghost fleet, got any problem with just sinking them? I mean, give the crew notice and everything, get them off the boat, but then sink it. That happened 1,000 times in World War II.
1: Yeah. No, Hugh, I think you're 100% right. It's why we defeated the Japanese. We choked them off with undersea dominance, and it's our greatest strength. Look, we did it to the Iranian Navy off the coast of India. I don't see why there's any reason, if you give the appropriate warning to, you know, ostensibly civilian mariners that we're going to do this, if that's the best way, the most efficient tactical way to stop the evading of the blockade, I don't have any problem with it.
0: Okay, good to hear it. That's an interesting question that crossed my mind, because Senator Kelly, I'm not sure I believe him. But if he's right and we have to steward our munitions, we got lots of torpedoes that haven't been used since World War II except that one time. Alex Gray of American Global Security just referenced. Alex Gray, thank you. I'll be right back, America. Stay tuned. Gary Sinise is next.
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4: With SRN News, I'm Keith Peters in Washington. Democrats have filed an emergency appeal to the U.S. Supreme Court seeking to halt a redistricting rule by Virginia's top court. The state court had invalidated a ballot measure that would have given Virginia Democrats an additional 4 winnable U.S. House seats. Virginia voters narrowly approved a constitutional amendment last month that let Democrats redraw political lines in time for the November elections. The Supreme Court is leaving women's access to a widely used abortion pill untouched until at least Thursday, while the justices consider whether to allow restrictions on the drug mifepristone to take effect. On Wall Street, the Dow up by 95 points, the Nasdaq rose 27, the S&P 500 advanced 13. More details at srnnews.com.
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5: Tonight, expect partly cloudy skies with a low of 47 degrees. Tomorrow will bring mostly sunny conditions with a high reaching 68. Tomorrow night will be partly cloudy with a low of 53. Moving on to Wednesday, anticipate mostly cloudy skies with a chance of a couple of showers, mainly late in the day. It'll be a bit breezy with a high of 73. I'm meteorologist Jason Caterina on Philadelphia's AM 990 The Answer and 990theanswer.com.
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7: Hello, I'm Jerry Stewart, and this is One Moment in America. There's a lot of talk today about leveling the playing field here in America, taking from those who have and giving to those who have not. Would that work in America? Listen to this story. There's this idea being insisted upon by some in America today that we all need to be made socially equal, and they believe it will work. But they're wrong. It was already tried almost 400 years ago by the Pilgrims. It didn't work then, and it won't work now. Why? One great speaker, Dr. Adrian Rogers, explains it this way. He says, "You cannot legislate the poor into freedom by legislating the wealthy out of freedom, and the government can't give anything to anybody what it doesn't first take from somebody else. And when half the people learn they can get without working, while the other half learn what they work for they can't keep, that will be the end of America." How close are we to the end? I'm Jerry Stewart, and that was One Moment in America.
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6: In the NBA, ESPN reported that San Antonio Spurs star Victor Wembanyama will not be suspended or fined for elbowing Naz Reid of the Minnesota Timberwolves in Game 4 of the Western Conference semifinals last night. The Timberwolves won Game 4 to tie the series at 2 wins apiece, Game 5 Tuesday at San Antonio. ESPN also reporting the Milwaukee Bucks are seeking trade offers for Giannis Antetokounmpo. The NFL announced John Harbaugh will make his regular season debut as the head coach of the New York Giants September 13th at home against the Dallas Cowboys on Sunday Night Football. The Los Angeles Chargers signed tight end David Njoku to a one-year deal. Pittsburgh Steelers signed place kicker Chris Boswell to a four-year $28 million extension. College football, the Los Angeles Times reports Notre Dame and USC are in discussions to renew their rivalry, which is presently on hiatus.
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7: And Hugh Hewitt, that was really extraordinary couple of segments with Gary Sinise. The music is beautiful. Max Sinise's music is beautiful. Gary's work with our military, our wounded, our fallen, their families, amazing. He's been doing it for 15 years, Gary Sinise Foundation. He's just been doing it for a long, long time. Good friend of the show, better friend to everyone in the military, as is the Lieutenant Dan Mann. Let me ask you to be a friend to a different group right now. I told you that today I began my annual effort to get a bunch of kids to summer camp whose mom and or dad are behind bars, and that's Angel Tree. There's a banner over at Angel Tree, over at HughHewitt.com for Angel Tree. My audience has always sent thousands of kids, and I think it's $200 a kid, and I'll never forget the late Senator Inhofe calling up and saying, I'm sending you $1,000, but I want to meet the five kids. We made that happen, by the way. He's such a good man, Jim Inhofe. And you can make that happen. I was with my grandkids this weekend. I'm with my grandkids this week. And they will never want for being able to go to summer camp. Two of them, the older ones, are going to do it again this summer. They will never want for that. But a lot of kids, especially those with mom or dad in jail, they need this more than anybody. So if you can find it in your heart to give a full scholarship of $200 or a partial one, it all matters. Head over to HughHewitt.com, find the Angel Tree banner at the top, or call 888-206-2764. 888-206-2764. I want to close the show by reminding you what I told you about in segment two or three today. I look wounded because I did spend the weekend with the grandkids, And T-Rex Teddy planted his thumb in my eye when we were reading bedtime story. You know, four-year-olds are not really in great control of their body, and T-Rex Teddy is going to be a triathlete or a boxer or something. He's a lean, mean fighting machine who's a half foot taller than most other kids in his class. But he doesn't really have he's coordinated on the way I'm coordinated, which is not at all. And so he threw his hand out. He landed that thumb right in my eye. Meanwhile, Genghis Kate was attacking me from the other side. I was outflanked. I was outnumbered and outflanked. So I'm beaten up. But I got my relief factor to make it recover. All right, so I'll be back in the game. Kate worked over my back. Teddy gave me a roundhouse to the right eye. But I'm back in the game because of relief factor. And T-Rex Teddy and Genghis Kate cannot hold me. The Scholar and the Flash, they're different kind of... 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This is Hugh Hewitt for townhall.com. Since the battle with Iran began on February 28th, there have been so many reports of, quote, deals with the rump regime atop the ruins of Iran's Islamic Revolutionary Guard Corps, it seems almost silly to respond to another one. But I trust Israeli journalist Amit Segal. On Wednesday, Segal summed up the supposed framework. The most salient part is said to include, and I quote, negotiations are still underway on the duration of the Iranian enrichment freeze. 3 sources said the freeze would last at least 12 years. 1 source estimated the final outcome would be 15 years. End of quote. That, in and of itself, makes this a terrible proposed deal. One that would draw fierce criticism from the GOP's Iran hawks, who want President Trump to finish the job, no enrichment of uranium, period, and finish the job in dramatic fashion. President Trump doesn't surrender leverage. He's got it. We have to hope he uses every ounce of it.
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8: News this hour from Town Hall. I'm Keith Peters in Washington. President Trump says he prevented Iran from gaining a nuclear weapon years ago in defense of allies in the region.
9: If the Obama deal wasn't terminated by me, they would have had it 6 years ago, and they would have used it immediately on Israel and also the rest of the Middle East. You saw that when they started shooting rockets. Nobody thought Saudi Arabia and Qatar and UAE were going to get hit, or Kuwait, Bahrain. I think it was a tremendous strategic mistake, and they wasted those missiles. We have the Patriots that knocked them down every time.
8: Trump spoke at the White House today saying the Iran's ceasefire is on life support after he rejected the country's latest proposal for not including a nuclear concession. There's jail time for 2 Israeli soldiers.
10: 2 Israeli soldiers will spend weeks in military prison for desecration of a Christian object after one stuck a cigarette in the mouth of a statue of the Virgin Mary in southern Lebanon and the other photographed it. The photo with the dangling cigarette went viral, sparking widespread outrage. That photo circulated days after images of another Israeli soldier wielding an axe against a statue of Jesus on the cross. That soldier also received military prison time. I'm Lisa Dwyer.
8: A California man accused of storming the White House Correspondents Association dinner while armed with guns and knives has pleaded not guilty to charges he attempted to kill President Trump and fired a shotgun at a Secret Service officer. Cole Thomas Allen was handcuffed and shackled and wearing an orange jail uniform when he appeared in federal court. On Wall Street today, the Dow Jones Industrial Average up by 95 points, the NASDAQ rose 27, the S&P advanced 13. More on these stories at townhall.com.
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12: Tonight, expect partly cloudy skies with a low of 47 degrees. Tomorrow will bring mostly sunny conditions with a high reaching 68. Tomorrow night will be partly cloudy with a low of 53. Moving on to Wednesday, anticipate mostly cloudy skies with a chance of a couple of showers, mainly late in the day. It'll be a bit breezy with a high of 73. I'm meteorologist Jason Caterina on Philadelphia's AM 990 The Answer and 990theanswer.com.
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14: We got a big update on the redistricting plans as Democrats rush to the Supreme Court.
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14: Welcome to Seculo for your Monday. It is May 11th, 2026. Welcome to the show. We have in studio, obviously, Will Haynes and Jordan Seculo. Later on, it's going to pay a packed show. Billy Hollowell is joining us in studio to discuss his new special, Investigating the Supernatural. And we had him on last week. We're going to discuss that as well, sort of his background in the world of news commentary, editorial journalism. So we'll discuss that. And then towards the end of the show, Rick Grinnell is going to be here. So it's going to be a packed hour. And of course, you can call in as well at 1-800-684-3110. Always the most important voice in the room is you. We'd love to hear from you. That's at 1-800-684-3110. Many of you have started to tune in. Maybe you saw the headline on YouTube or on Rumble and you saw what's going on. We know a lot of you had interest in the redistricting plans that came across last week. And now we have, once again, a response. You had, you know, Republicans in Texas start this, then you had it go to California, and then it went to Virginia, and then it went back to the South as the South kind of redistricted everything. And now you have a group of Democrats not thrilled about this and trying to move their way to the Supreme Court.
16: That's right. So on Friday, the Supreme Court of the Commonwealth of Virginia put out a ruling saying that the referendum, the way it was done in the analysis that Jordan gave, basically tracked with that, it violated the state constitution. The way it was presented, the question presented, and a lot of the mechanisms violated state law, not federal law, state law. And so the Commonwealth Supreme Court ruled that because of that, that the vote was not legally viable, that it didn't matter, because what they did, the way that they got that to the ballot, was unconstitutional within the state. The leaders of the state, the newly elected attorney general, wasted no time, issued with the House of Delegates Speaker a joint motion requesting the state Supreme Court to delay issuing its mandate, essentially the judgment saying that this does not go forward, because they want to appeal to the U.S. Supreme Court. That is the normal path. Once you've exhausted your state courts, you can have that Hail Mary attempt at the U.S. Supreme Court. But even in their motion that they filed to the Commonwealth's Supreme Court, they did it so quickly, unnecessarily so, they had misspellings. They misspelled the state name.
14: The Speaker state of Virginia.
17: Was that possible to autocorrect?
16: No.
17: How does that not pop up right? It's first sentence. This is who you work for. It's your home state. I mean, like, it doesn't pop up. And what you said, no, I got it right. My spelling's better.
16: Right. And then they also misspelled the word senator in that same filing.
17: Also, they're trying to one. Quickly. That word, what they wrote doesn't exist.
16: Exactly.
17: It's not even a
14: centator.
16: So yeah. Quickly trying to get this before the U.S. Supreme Court. But Jordan, it's a tall order for them to try to get this overturned because it mostly relies on state constitutional law, something that the Supreme Court is likely not going to weigh in on.
17: Right. I mean, the Supreme Court, in the case that's got everybody upset on the left about the districting, said, you know, there's a federal side to this and there's the state side to this. And when it's the federal side about what happened, what every state must do, I mean, they cleared the deck on that and they went back to the states and said the state Supreme Courts, they're really the place to go, and the legislatures through then to the courts if you want to challenge it. So this is one I could see the Supreme Court not taking, because they've already answered the question clearly, and I don't think they need to rehash that. And they've already got a full – it wasn't like this was on appeal and never had the trial or never got to the Supreme Court of Virginia, never got a final decision.
14: You've already had an answer.
17: Yeah, I mean, this is your last resort, and if you're taking it seriously, maybe spell – your Commonwealth's name correctly.
14: Yeah, or senator.
16: But when we come back,
17: the word
16: there's
17: senator.
16: More because the Democrats have other tricks up their sleeve.
14: Oh, yes.
16: Just wait, folks. You're going to want to hear this.
14: Yeah, you don't want to miss it. I want to hear from you. We'll slow it down a little bit in the next segment, kind of give you a really what's happening, where it's going to go from here. But I do want to hear from you. If you have a question or comments, it's actually the time to call in because we have so many guests joining us in the second half as well as in the third segment here. So next segment, I'm going to take some calls if they come in. 1-800-684-3110. That's 1-800-684-3110. Call in right now and get your voice heard today. We'll be right back with more on Seculo. If you're on YouTube right now, let me know where you're watching from.
18: 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Wall Street Business Report.
19: With the Wall Street Business Report, I'm Bob Agnew. A new poll finds younger Americans more pessimistic than older ones about the state of the job market.
20: It's a sudden turnaround from just 3 years ago when older Americans were more pessimistic. In the U.S. until 2023 and in many countries globally, young people tend to be more optimistic about the job market than older people. Gallup found that typically around the world, younger people are more likely by 10 percentage points than older ones to report their local job market is good. In the U.S., younger people are 21 percentage points less likely to do so than older ones. Rich Thomason reporting.
19: Oil prices rose as a war with Iran threatens to drag on, but U.S. stocks nevertheless inched to more records. At the close on Wall Street, the Dow was up by 97 points, the S&P 500 up by 13, and the Nasdaq gained 27 points. For the Wall Street Business Report, I'm Bob Agnew.
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14: Welcome back to Seculo. A lot of you are just joining us right now in the break. We're able to see when kind of numbers start spiking. So I know a lot of you are tuning in wanting to know the big headline that we broke with, which was that Democrats rushing to Supreme Court. Maybe you saw it as the title. Let's slow it down a little bit. We'll restate what's happening. This has to do with the redistricting. We're also going to discuss a little bit later what's going on with the Russia-Ukraine wars. There's been a very interesting development, which may lead, potentially, according to Vladimir Putin, to an end to that conflict, the end of that war. It's been many, many years now. I don't even think a lot of us are paying that close attention to it at this point. But for those that are, I'm sure if you're there on the ground, you are, this could show some signs of heading towards an ending. We'll discuss that a little bit later, maybe with Rick Grinnell also. And then, of course, like I said, we're going to have on Billy Hollowell from CBN. He's got a new special out, Investigating the Supernatural, and it'll be out. We'll be talking to him in the next segment. So it's going to be packed. So if you want to call in, it's a good time to do it at 1-800-684-3110. But let's restate what we were discussing, and that is, Will, that Virginia Democrats, they got something to say right now.
16: That's right. And what we're seeing here is that they lost at the Commonwealth level Supreme Court on Friday, where the Commonwealth Supreme Court issued a decision saying...
14: The state Supreme Court, for those of us... who aren't,
16: non-fancy
14: people. Who aren't aristocrats.
16: That's right. So they struck down the mechanism of which they were accepting that new redistricting map. Remember, they had to change their state law and rules for this a little anomaly to try and make things fair, as they said, to redraw their map to yield a 10-1 Democrat advantage over the current 6-5 advantage that they currently enjoy there in the state when it comes to their congressional delegation. And the state Supreme Court said in a very well-reasoned opinion, saying, hey, listen, this didn't follow state constitutional law the way that you did this. So therefore, the vote didn't matter. It's null and void. You saw the hysteria online of people saying, oh, we got to get rid of these judges. This is terrible. Can't believe it. And honestly, Democrat leaders, not just in the state, but are looking at ways to do that. But Jordan, what happened here? And it goes back to the analysis you gave, the former Attorney General Ken Cuccinelli, who came on this show, gave as well, that what they did, the mechanism didn't follow the law.
14: Yeah.
16: So this isn't some radical right-wing court coming down and striking down the only last semblance of democracy that we have in this country. It's that they didn't follow the rules and the court struck it down.
17: Yeah, I mean, they didn't follow their own rules about how you redistrict, and they tried to do this mini redistricting that they would go have to pay for and do another redistricting after the next census in 2 years. So, I mean, tons of taxpayer money wasted in Virginia. And remember, a lot of this comes out of what California did. And now, what's the pushback? Well, Tennessee decided, you know what? Let's redraw our map, and it's going to be tough for a Democrat to win. And you know what the Supreme Court says? We don't look at politics. We look at you trying to put certain people. It doesn't matter if their race, but you're trying to draw districts by the intent instead of race. So making minority majority districts are somehow super constitutional. They've actually said, no, that's unconstitutional.
16: And I think we should take this phone call because, one, we know that now the leadership, the Democrat leadership in Virginia is trying to go to the U.S. Supreme Court. This is kind of their last ditch effort to, well, not really, actually, because they have a few other tricks up their sleeve we'll talk about in a moment, including one that was discussed with the minority leader of the House, Hakeem Jeffries, which is to completely fire their entire Supreme Court to get a new Supreme Court to try and undo this, what they see as injustice. But I think we should go to Bob from Florida because he has a very interesting point, and I think it's what's kind of missing in all of this discussion about redistricting. Bob, you're on Seculo.
0: Yeah, guys, the thing that I wanted to discuss is obviously the Democrats are trying to do this on racial lines, and that's illegal. But what the Republicans are missing out on is look at the Northeast. President Trump got 40-45% of the vote, and there is no representation. That seems to be okay on the left. And that's done on political lines. And if they cannot figure out a way to win the messaging battle and make the Democrats openly admit that they believe that on a racial level, all minorities should be Democrats, because that's obviously not the case. They're allowing this messaging to say you're pulling away their right to vote. They still have the right to vote. Make them say that a white representative can't properly serve a minority district.
16: Well, they and Bob, what they're doing is they're going back to their old playbook. And yes, I agree that that's what's ridiculous of this entire discussion is that in the Northeast, in Massachusetts, even in Illinois, actually states that are comparable in size to Tennessee that they're attacking right now, saying that Tennessee is trying to do this to be a racist thing. No, you look in Massachusetts, you look in Illinois, they have states where there is a sizable percentage of people vote for Republicans have zero representatives.
14: Now, you could say in Tennessee, it's not dissimilar in the fact that you have, 35-40% of people that aren't Democrat voters.
16: Right.
14: Maybe the presidential. We'll say presidential. I'm sure it's different in the midterms, different, those kind of things. But in the presidential, you still have about 40% that are voting blue.
16: Well, and I think that's the point, is that as soon as they point to a state they don't like, they say that's the racism of Tennessee, instead of pointing out that we're at a place now that this is all politics.
14: Yeah,
16: it's the political game they've been playing in their states for decades.
14: Doesn't mean we have to like it.
16: But as soon as you do it in a Republican state, you still may not like it. This maybe shouldn't be the way this happens. But the disparity here, Jordan, is that when Republicans play the game they've been playing for decades, it's racism. And when they do it, it's saving democracy.
17: Yeah, that's right. I mean, so it's okay for them to gerrymander. It's just not okay for Republicans to redistrict following their decisions to make these very bold moves. It's not like Gavin Newsom hid what they were trying to do. He said, we're going to add more Democrat seats. We're going to take out Republican seats. So it's purely partisan. What the Democrats didn't understand is that once you go there, that's where the Supreme Court says, we don't care. Your political view is not a protected class in itself. Of course, your right to vote, things like that, that is protected. But Your political party view is not. That's not a class. That's in many states, and the Supreme Court's okay with it. You can decide that day, even in primary.
14: What party are you?
17: What do you want to vote for? You just have to pick one, but you can still. And then again, you go into the election booth for the general election. It doesn't matter what your party is. You can still vote for. You can vote for different people, different parties. That's why it's not a protected class. They didn't realize the can they were opening in Republican majority states like Tennessee.
16: Well, and I think also to that point is, when they're trying to say that when it's done in the South or in a Republican state, it is racism. Yeah. When it's their states, they're trying to protect democracy. They're trying to make it fair. Here's the report out of the New York Times over the weekend that leaders from Virginia were talking with Hakeem Jeffries. And here's the idea that they were coming up with. That would be to quickly pass a law in Virginia that would lower the mandatory retirement age for the Virginia Supreme Court. They have that there. We don't have that in the U.S. Supreme Court. But at the state level, from mandatory retirement 75 down to 54, which would replace, it would replace the entire state Supreme Court.
1: Who retires at 54?
16: So therefore, what they're saying is
17: a Supreme Court of 50 and under. I mean, it's
16: 53 and under, you're good.
17: All appointed by
16: 54.
17: One governor with a Democrat legislature
16: that was just elected, and
17: they get to fill the. So you're talking about court packing. It's,
16: exactly.
17: Instead of adding seats, they literally just
1: reset.
17: They figured out a way to have everybody mandatory retire. 54 years old, and I get they're thinking it's not age discrimination at that point.
1: Yeah, you're not saying you're too old to be.
17: Even though a lot of them do have, like Virginia has a mandatory requirement.
1: Yeah, a lot of people want to restart their careers at 54.
16: But once again,
17: you're getting to those positions.
1: Yeah, we're finally kind of
17: 40 to 50 years old. You're just being considered for that.
16: Yeah. They are showing their cards here. It is all about coalescing power, and they're going to do it through any means necessary. This is the party of no kings. This is a very authoritarian move when you're going to say we're going to get rid of an entire court because of one opinion that we didn't like. An entire court, yeah. One opinion we didn't
17: they
16: like.
17: Make a crazy law of this 54-year-old retirement. Even that, I wonder if that could be challenged, actually. I mean, because it's so arbitrary and it's directed directly at members. You can't say this is so general. They picked a number to make sure it would clear the entire court.
16: Right.
17: So if the 53-year-old that's about to turn 54 has to retire. I mean, that is again, using politics to personally take out your political partisan vendettas. And what it has done is opened up more states, red states, to say, you know what? We can play this game. And we're not going to be ridiculous like you are. And we're not going to have a problem. And you're going to lose seats. And so this is what the Democrats started, and this is why there's some renewed hope about the midterms for Republicans.
1: Look, I want you to be on the show today. If you can, give me a call. We have a few lines open still at 1-800-684-3110. In the next segment, we're going to bring on a guest. Billy Hollowell's going to be joining us in studio. You may have heard him last week pop on our show on Thursday. Well, he's in studio today, so it's going to be fun to chat with him, and obviously getting into some pretty heavy material here, fair warning. But then we'll continue on this discussion. Also, again, talk a little bit more news and updates with Rick Grinnell. So he's going to be joining us. But if you want to be on the air, it's a great time to do it. 1-800-684-3110 to get on hold. 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
1: Back to Seculo. Welcome back to Seculo. As I said, some phone lines are open. You can call in at 1-800-684-3110. We had a guest on last week, and I said, you know what? Let's have him on again today. But also, he happened to be in studio. So he said, came into Nashville. I said, let's bring you back on. Billy Hollowell's joining us. You know him. Last week we discussed his new film and film series even that is on CBN. We're going to get into that as well. We probably should restate what that is because it is a little bit of a departure from

0: So it's not like you're just taking the word of people and saying, yeah, 100%, this is authentic, this is real. You're letting the viewer decide some of that, but also you're going in there, not as, like, actually we discussed this, not as the person who wanted to be necessarily convinced of all of this early on.
1: Yeah, no, I mean, going into it, I'm a skeptic on every one of these stories. You know, I go in and I'm like, okay, you're telling me you had this encounter with a demon or an angel, or you're telling me that you had this healing. Prove it to me, right? And so we take an investigative journalist approach to these topics. Our first film was on miracles. This one's on angels and demons. And our next one is heaven and hell. And we just felt, and that'll be near-death experiences, but we just felt really strongly that if there's evidence that these things are happening still, we should unpack it, we should uncover it, we should present it and show it. So we have reenactments, and then let people make a decision for themselves. I will tell you this. I have challenged people, and I'll do it again now. If you watch the film, and you can do that at cbn.com/supernatural, and you have another explanation for what is going on in these stories, I want people to come and tell me and ask me.
2: Well, and I think, one, you and I have in many discussions for more than a decade now. I remember talking, having you, booking you on this broadcast back, you know, in the 2012 election cycle. We had you on weekly for a very long time talking about political news. But in this, as you say, almost feels like such a shift from the topics that we're used to talking about. But if you were to go back and even think, why would some of the things that are in scripture, especially when it comes to evil forces, dark forces, and the way they manifested, why would they stop? Why, you know, if you go through that even with a critical lens of we as a modern society are so quick to say, you know, that seems like a crazy story. Why would things like that stop? Then you start to look through this investigation. Is that kind of what you feel? Like, oh, when I read what's in scripture and I read these things that were very clearly happening, not some parable or story, there is a lot of parallels with things that we even see in the world now that are unexplainable through any other lens.
1: 100%. You know, it's funny. You look at what happens in scripture. I think a lot of us, we read the Bible as though it's this book of fables, or even though we say we believe it, it's like we're reading it differently than we would the news. And yet, if those things all happened, like you were saying, why would they have stopped? But the thing for me that was the most convicting in all of this was Ephesians 6, because I've read that a million times as a Christian. I'm 42. I've literally probably a million times, and I've just glazed past it. And if you pause and you stop at Ephesians 6, Paul is saying we live in a world that is comprised of a spiritual battle, right? All of us are consumed with the us versus them. That's the distraction. And that's what culture wants us focused on. That's what cancel culture was. That's, you know, it's Democrats versus Republicans. Don't get me wrong. I love a good political battle. I think we have to have them. Those are good things. But that's not the real battle. It tells us that Paul says the real battle is spiritual and it's pouring over.
3: And we also see in real life, like some of the most horrendous criminal cartels, like MS-13, who embrace Satanism. And it's interesting because you don't think of cartels embracing religion or having any matter, but yet that's a big part of their indoctrination. And what we read in the Bible is that when you start welcoming that into yourself, that is when the demons show up.
1: Yeah.
3: You know, you're encouraging that. And that's when those guys can carry out these heinous acts and atrocities and have, it's like not even, doesn't even affect their mindset. You could see them in prison. They're dead in the eye. And they said, we want to embrace the devil. We want to embrace evil. We're going to put 666 on everyone, and are encouraging them to kind of take them over. And so that tracks to what the Bible says as well in the teachings, both in the Old and New Testament.
1: 100%. Like, how can you understand anything that's happening in your life, politics, the issues you just mentioned, if you don't understand scripture, right? So I think a lot of us, even as Christians, we're not looking through that lens of scripture to look at these events of the day. And you're not, like, a lot of times we're like, that doesn't make sense. How did we get to a place in this country where we were allowing children to be, you know, essentially castrated? Like, how are we allowing these things? Well, there's a spiritual element to it. And if you're not seeing that, you're going to be very, very confused about everything. So, you know, being, for me, selfishly being able to look at things through that lens, it transformed me. And our hope is that people will see that evidence and start to look at everything, not just these issues of angels and demons, but everything through that lens.
0: I see some comments coming in. And of course, I know it is brought up in this, which of course we did have big news last week with the UFOs. That kind of plays into to your special, to your movie.
1: It does. And I want to say this before I get into what I think. Okay. There is a battle about over this, even in the church, even among Christians, about what they think is going on with UFOs and aliens, right? Not some people believe aliens exist. They believe UFOs exist. Some people don't. But we do deal with this in the film. We felt it was important a year ago when we were working on it. We had no idea it was going to release this was all happening. But you know, we have Hugh Ross, who's a brilliant astrophysicist. He's in the film. And from his perspective, he believes that, you know, most of the time, 99% of the time, there's a natural explanation for what people are seeing. Meaning,

0: meaning it's military technology, it's something else, right? Something that we don't know about, but there's an explanation. But that 1%, and some would say it's 10%, but the smaller percentage, this residual, it is something. We are seeing something. So there's no debate. People are seeing something, but what is it that they're seeing? Hugh would say they're seeing a spiritual manifestation, that Ephesians 6, that battle is being visualized and seen by people, meaning that maybe there aren't really aliens. Maybe they're just demons manifesting as aliens or being seen as such. So that would be his position on it. And I think it's an interesting position.
1: Yeah. And look, again, what I like about the work that you do is, though you are laying out the evidence, it isn't definitive, saying this is 100%, this is the story, this is what happened. It's just saying, here are the stories we're hearing. And I'm sure, look, in the follow-up, it's going to be very similar, where you're going to have people. And I think there's going to be a whole wide range of debate on near-death experiences and everything that opens, because that opens a whole nother theological debate that I do not want to have nor prepare to have. And I think what's interesting to you, we only got a minute left, and maybe we'll keep you on for the next segment, is in this just minute, is that you didn't, like we talked about before, you knew opening this door was going to be tough.
0: Yeah.
1: It could be dark, but also wasn't necessarily where you wanted to go. But I'm happy that you're the one doing it, because you're telling it from a non-sensationalist kind of point of view.
0: Yeah. I want facts. I want you to prove it to me. And I think if you can prove it, and I know we have a few seconds here left.
1: No, that's fine.
0: If we can prove that these things are still happening, okay, miracles are still happening, people are having these experiences, it opens up a whole new doorway. It's not new, but I guess a renewed doorway of how we reach people with the gospel. If you want to reach people with the truth and you can prove that these things are happening, it's an apologetics tool.
1: That's great. You can get it right now. It's available.
0: Yep.
1: CBN.com/supernatural. And do it. You can stream it. You can order a DVD still if you'd like. There are a lot of different ways. Billy's been a good friend of ours. We're happy to have him on. Stick on for the next segment. We'll let you promote it again one more time. And then we've got a packed second half of the show. Give me a call, 1-800-684-3110, to be on the air right now. 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No paywall, aclj.org. We'll be right back. Less than a minute.
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3: With SRN News, I'm Keith Peters in Washington. The U.S. Supreme Court has set the stage for Alabama to get rid of one of two largely black congressional districts before this year's midterm elections. The decision Monday comes after the court in April struck down a majority black U.S. House district in Louisiana as an illegal racial gerrymander. The Supreme Court is leaving women's access to a widely used abortion pill untouched until at least Thursday, while the justices consider whether to allow restrictions on the drug mifepristone to take effect. Justice Samuel Alito's order Monday allows women seeking abortions to continue obtaining the pill at pharmacies or through the mail without an in-person visit to a doctor. On Wall Street, the Dow up by 95 points, the NASDAQ rose 27, the S&P advanced 13. This is SRN News.
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4: Tonight, expect partly cloudy skies with a low of 47 degrees. Tomorrow will bring mostly sunny conditions with a high reaching 68. Tomorrow night will be partly cloudy with a low of 53. Moving on to Wednesday, anticipate mostly cloudy skies with a chance of a couple of showers, mainly late in the day. It'll be a bit breezy with a high of 73. I'm meteorologist Jason Caterina on Philadelphia's AM 990, The Answer, and 990theanswer.com.
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1: 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Pop right up. Hope you enjoy it. Phone lines, like I said, are open. We're going to take some calls in the final segment of the show. But right now, look, we've been talking about sort of the breaking news of the day. We started off this conversation talking about the redistricting. Then we're going to move on. We're going to have a little discussion about even an update. We haven't had an update in the Russia-Ukraine situation, but it seems like there could be an update that could signal an end to that conflict. We're going to discuss that in the next few segments. But Billy Hollowell is still joining us. He was on the final segment. I wanted to give him just another minute of our time to make sure people see Your new documentary, your new film, Supernatural, Investigating the Supernatural. This one is in a series of films from CBN. And really, if you're looking for a deeper dive into what's happening, I think this is an important one for people to see. Because like you said, it's not just about, you want to say almost what feels like a science fiction version of angels and demons. We are talking about the real spiritual warfare that's happening. And again, it's biblically based, but some of these stories are pretty wild.
0: They're wild. I mean, they're incredibly wild. And I think, you know, you've got, here's the other thing. You have doctors, and this really blew my mind, you know, psychiatrists, psychologists, you know, they, that came into this documentary to share their perspective. You don't often hear from those people, but people whose perspectives were shifted when they started engaging with people who, you know, claim to be possessed or claim to be oppressed. And once they started engaging in that, thinking, oh my goodness, my skepticism has been obliterated.
1: Yeah, they're dealing with science, and you usually tie those two together and say, okay, well, if you're a professor, if you're dealing with if you're a doctor, there's a lot of atheism that goes into that at this point, or a lot of at least agnosticism that happens. But look, we even had on an astronaut a few weeks ago, Butch Wilmore, who said, you know, it did nothing, going to space, being stuck there for a year, did nothing but reaffirm his faith because of how wild it is to experience.
6: We even saw from the Artemis mission that one astronaut who was saying, I'm not a religious person, unlike one of the other astronauts, but when a chaplain came in, he broke down in tears, weeping, seeing the name of Jesus after being in the presence of everything they were in the presence of for that mission. And you have to think, even with those are the positives of the spiritual world manifesting and being seen as we
1: well, can see
6: go
1: it from
6: through
1: a very
6: time.
1: Different perspective.
6: But you also see how dark some of the stories that we've had, even you think of October 7th and all this war and the ways that even some people's mindsets in both American conservatism as well as the left over things like the state of Israel and the Jewish people, and that very much spiritual things and theological things that have become such a tense thing. And in many ways, the rhetoric has gotten none other than demonic.
0: Absolutely. I mean, how else do you make sense of the way that Israel is being framed among some people, right? There are certain podcasters and TV hosts who are saying things you could never imagine people, especially on the right, saying, okay,
6: right.
0: I'm not going to name names, but there's people out there doing this and we all know who they are. You know, and then like dragging a widow through the mud endlessly over and over and over again. A lot of people are saying what is going on here? And I think sometimes like the only explanation you can have is it has to be spiritual, especially on the Israel front. I mean, it's just so bizarre to watch, but that's why if we don't have those lenses on, we're not going to understand the headlines. We're really not, and we're going to miss the mark.
1: Yeah, we've got a packed second half here, Billy. We've got 1 minute left. I just want you to plug away, because I think this is important. Tell people what they need to do, how they can see it, and of course, there's more coming.
0: Yeah, I love it. So our next film is going to be Investigating the Supernatural, Heaven and Hell. That'll come out next year. But if you want to watch our Angels and Demons doc, you go to cbn.com/supernatural. 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
1: Yeah, so check out the whole series and follow Billy on all social platforms. A great follow, and someone, again, who's been a friend of ours for, at this point, decades. It feels like
0: a long time.
1: So, you know, go check out all of what he's doing. We love him. So, again, that is cbn.com/supernatural. Go watch this new film from Billy, Investigating the Supernatural, Angels and Demons. We got, again, a lot more coverage to get through, but I want to hear from you at 1-800-684-3110. In the last segment of the show, we will take your calls and comments. So go ahead and get on hold. 1-800-684-3110. We'll be right back.
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1: Welcome back to Seculo. Rick Grinnell is joining us live. Rick, there's a lot happening in your world, and there's a lot happening, obviously, in the state of California. Maybe we'll get to that as well. But I do want to take things, at least to start, a bit more worldwide. And there is an update here on something that we have not really had an update on in many, it feels like many, many months, if not over a year, really, it's been a topic of interest for our audience. And that is that Russian President Vladimir Putin said that the war between Russia and Ukraine, in quotes, is coming to an end, that the matter is coming to an end. This is, again, a first update we've had in quite some time. I just want to get your read. When you hear something like this coming out from Putin, does this actually carry any weight to signify that maybe that this, what feels like a years-long, you know, it has been a years-long war, could be starting to wrap up?
10: Well, I know it's a priority for President Trump to try to figure out how to get peace here. It's been very frustrating. And to hear Mr. Putin say this is a very good thing. I think the Russians have been the ones that have been defining a lot of what's happening. And so what we really need is for Putin to continue down this road of talking about peace. What does it take? How does he see it developing? I think that the years that I've spent at the UN working in a multilateral setting with the Russians, that they are very clear in their mind that they've won this and that now they want to move to another phase. Now, whether or not that is true, I think that's up for debate. But the reality is that having Mr. Putin move to talking about even a ceasefire for a couple of days or a vision that this is coming to an end is a diplomatic breakthrough, and we need to really double down on this right now.
6: Well, as well, when you start to think about the track record of when he would invade portions of Ukraine, whether it was under President Obama and then again under President Biden, when there was no real resistance from the United States other than don't, tough talk, words telling him not to do it, but he didn't care. Now you see that this was something that President Trump said was a priority. But you already saw over the weekend when this three-day ceasefire was announced, President Trump put it out there, the Democrats who cannot help themselves but just be political about war, when anyone should be like, okay, great, a ceasefire so people will not be dying for 3 days, this is a good thing, had to say, well, really, he's just doing Putin's bidding. This is nothing new. He's the puppet. Going back to the old, you know, Russia hoax type language. But in reality, this is Putin saying the war could be coming to an end. He's open to discussing fresh European security arrangements. And he mentioned an individual I want to maybe get into as well, that he prefers a negotiating partner from Germany when it comes to this, the former chancellor, Gerhard Schroeder. So just kind of what are your takes on this? I know you know a lot about Germany and the politics there, but what does this mean when he's even talking about maybe negotiating with Europe as a part of this, bringing this war to a close?
10: Look, the Russians have always been an overruler of the Germans, whether the Germans want to agree to that or not. Chancellor Merkel told me on multiple occasions that, you know, we Americans just don't understand the German relationship with Russia, that they can control Russia. They've got certainly a working relationship and a trade relationship unlike any others. And so they have really tried to have good relations with Russia. Remember, they had the Nord Stream 2 pipeline really feeding their energy there. But it was President Obama and Chancellor Merkel from Germany who came up with the Minsk agreement, followed by Minsk II. And remember, in that agreement, the Germans came up with this idea, and President Obama approved it, of autonomous zones. That's what they called it, autonomous regions. What that really means is that there are regions within the Ukraine boundaries whereby Ukraine doesn't really control, Russia doesn't really control, we don't really care on paper where these autonomous zones lie, but that they are going to be independent autonomous zones. That was what Chancellor Merkel came up with. I've talked to President Trump about these autonomous zones in the past. And I do think that this is one of those diplomatic tools that we could find a way for both sides to agree to some sort of autonomous zones or autonomous regions. Now, the rest of Europe doesn't like that because that creates this precedent for autonomous zones and regions throughout Europe that the Europeans don't like. But I think what Putin is saying is, we've already had a great deal from Merkel and Obama in the past. How about we go back to the German idea where they, you know, really own the Germans on this process? The Germans are very weak when it comes to this, but maybe that's the solution. If the Germans can bring along the Europeans, the rest of the Europeans, and they have some sort of autonomous zones that they can build out from, like what Minsk and Minsk II did, I think that there's an opening that we should look at.
1: You know, I wanted to ask you, Rick, about Iran, because we had dueling proposals come out from the United States, and a lot of those points were described to us. We were able to go through them with people. We knew those were going to be difficult. Some of those points are difficult for Iran to accept, and they then sent back their own proposal, which was absurd, and the president, as he said, didn't like it. So, do you think we are very close to going back to the combat level we were at before this short-term ceasefire to see if there could be a deal and this proposal accepted that is not being, has been totally rejected now?
10: Look, the one thing that I do know is that President Trump is always serious about his diplomatic endeavors. He wants to solve this diplomatically. But unlike any other president, President Trump knows that there are boundaries, and he's willing to make sure that the diplomacy, when it's stuck or comes to an end, is bolstered by what the Pentagon can do, and the Pentagon does not negotiate. So that option is always on the table, and that is very helpful to diplomats because the threat that President Trump has is a credible threat, and other countries, our allies even, or our opponents, they all know this as a credible threat. And so let's wait and see what happens. I know President Trump is willing to do diplomacy, military action. Very quickly, he can change. And mixing that up is exactly what we need to stay credible and to stay nimble. I will say this, though, that the Iranians have always had a credibility problem when it comes to truthfulness and when it comes to sticking to their agreements. And so our side is very clear-eyed that you can't just trust what they say.
6: Rick, I know we're going to be having you on again this week, and we'll talk more about this. But just quickly, President Trump is heading this week to China for a summit that was delayed because of the war in Iran. A quick preview of what you think could be some of the big ticket items that the president seems to want to bring forward as he meets with the leader of China.
10: Well, I think, look, the relationship that President Trump has with President Xi is really unique. It's a tough relationship. It's an honest push from President Trump. He's willing to say, look, this is what I'd like, and I'll play tough if I have to. I love their relationship because we don't see it as just one dimensional. It's always talking about the economy, the farmers, for instance, and President Trump really has a focus of trying to make sure that the trade deals for farming are good for American farmers. I think you're going to see the beginnings of a deal, if not a full deal. President Trump likes to go and push hard. So you'll also see the media probably panic about how hard Trump is pushing. But what we do know is that he mixes it up, and there can be a reward for the Chinese if they're willing to do it President Trump's way, which is something that will benefit the American economy. We do know that the Chinese have manipulated our relationship with every other president before President Trump. They've always gotten great deals, and they haven't been truthful either. So President Trump is going to hold them to account, hopefully come back with the beginning or at least an agreement in principle.
1: Thanks, Rick, for joining us today. We always appreciate it, and we'll have you back on, I believe, tomorrow is what we'll say. And so, you know, it'll be a packed week with Rick Grinnell, which we always appreciate all of your guidance and thoughts. We appreciate it. With that, I do want to hear from all of you as well. You know, we've heard from a lot of different guests today. We haven't heard so much of your voice yet. So if you want to call in, this is a great time, really the last time to do it. A few lines open for you right now, 1-800-684-3110. If you've been on hold for a while, stay on hold. I will get to you in the next segment. I'm sorry we haven't gotten you to you yet. It's just been a packed show, which we always enjoy, having on some of our friends, having on some of our guests. And if you like that, also let me know in the comments, and we can have any of these people on. Or, you know, if you have a suggestion on who you'd like to see, throw in their hat for doing some commentary. I'd love to see that as well. Put it in the chat if you're watching on Rumble or on YouTube or Facebook, whatever it may be. We always have a team monitoring those comments. And I might like to pop in there myself and comment as well. So we'll be right back with more on Seculo, but I'm going to ask you to give me a call at 1-800-684-3110. We are live 12 to 1 p.m. Eastern time each and every day. We'll be right back on Seculo.
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14: I'm Charles Payne, and this is the Fox Business Report.
15: A choppy trading session with the major averages kicking off the new trading week higher in the NASDAQ and S&P 500, notching fresh record closes despite renewed worries over stalled U.S.-Iran peace talks. Oil prices spike with West Texas Intermediate crude settling at around $98 a barrel, while Brent crude, the international benchmark, was around $104. Higher oil prices lifted energy stocks. Tech was the best performing sector, while consumer staples lagged. The Magnificent Seven big cap tech stocks were mixed, and chip makers continued to march higher, with shares of AI darling Nvidia rising 2% for a new record high. Shares of Intel rose 3%, extending Friday's 14% surge following reports of an Apple chip deal. The Dow up 95 points, the NASDAQ higher by 27, S&P 500 up 14. That's your Fox Business Report. I'm Hillary Barsky, invested in you.
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1: Welcome back to Seculo. We are going to take your calls and comments. Probably the last 2 minutes or so to even get yourself on the air. So call in at 1-800-684-3110. We're going to talk a little more about the redistricting rule. A lot of you have had discussions about that, what it means, what it looks like. And even if you don't care about really the big news of the day, which is the Virginia is going to the Supreme Court to try to stop what Republicans are doing. It's so confusing. It's just another political game that we've decided we're going to play out on both sides. And whether you agree with the idea of this sort of gerrymandering, redistricting or not, like I said last week, unfortunately, or fortunately, however you may see it, this is the way politics is going right now. And as we have learned in the past, Jordan, you can address this. If you don't play with the rules that you're given right now, and you take sort of this higher ground, it always ends in disaster, especially for Republicans.
17: We see again this idea of replacing, you know, entire courts, replacing the entire judicial system. We want, you know, top to bottom, a redo of Article One of the U.S. Constitution, Article Two, Article 3, and this whole idea that we are going to disband the federal court systems because you don't like their policy. The way they interpret the Constitution. They were selected by a president who was elected by the American people and then confirmed by U.S. senators who were elected by the American people. And so you know good and well what their policy views were. It doesn't mean you can always predict how the outcome. But it's any time they are losing, they don't want to just try and win the argument. They have to take down the system. It's the system's fault. It's the Constitution's fault. It's the white men behind the Constitution who set up the Supreme Court. And really, it was Congress who set up the other courts. You know, it was the Supreme Court's here. Congress can set up ancillary courts, and that's how we got the district and the Court of Appeals system in the United States. But this idea of just, first it was court packing, now it's just dismantling and rewriting it. While we still have secret courts operating that spy on Americans, and they have no problem with that one. Yeah.
1: Let's go ahead and take a call. Let's go to Johnny, who is calling from Tennessee. Johnny's got some comments here. Go ahead.
18: Good morning, or good afternoon. Yeah, I have a couple of quick comments on the redistricting in Tennessee. The one district represented by Cohen is a majority black district, but yet he's a white man. And on the Virginia thing, if they retire everybody, they'll be retiring the first and only black woman chief justice on the Virginia Supreme Court.
6: Not only that, Johnny, she is the first African-American female to even serve on the Supreme Court of the Commonwealth of Virginia. Yes, because in reality, I don't even know that the politicians believe their lines when they say it's racist. They know that it is what will get the social media people, the blue sky crowd, all abuzz and putting out reels about how this is the end of America. But at the end of the day, they know it's all a political game. And you may hate it. I don't love the way that this districting works. I don't like even the fact that I was actually kind of happy Tennessee had stayed out of it at this point. But then the Supreme Court decision, you can't blame them when they're actually trying to follow the decision from the Supreme Court, because that district is a legacy district. But at the end of the day, I'm tired of it being called all racism whenever it comes to this. We've seen that the demographic shifts in voting are not favoring Democrats as it is, but they're still relying on these old sayings and these old labels of it being racism from the past. That's not what we're looking at here. What we are looking at is that they have been playing this game in the Northeast, in the Midwest for so long, and then they start to get a taste of their own medicine and they have to resort back to language from the 50s and 60s,
19: yeah, saying,
6: which when there
19: Illinois.
6: Was a real time when that was a concern.
19: Sure.
6: That is not what the concern is today in 2026. It is not what is coming out of the Supreme Court of the United States. It is not what the Virginia Supreme Court was dealing with. It is just ridiculous. And as Jordan is saying, you may hate it. I don't love the redistricting game, but this is where we are.
19: Yeah.
6: So everyone should just call it what it is. It's a political game. That's the way it is. Unless every state puts in an independent commission, it's going to continue to be this way.
17: I mean, if you live in a state, a red state that can add more Republican seats, the Democrats open this door for you.
6: Right.
17: Thank them and take advantage of it. I mean, it's legal. And the pushback, even if they sue you, minimal. You're going to win.
1: Yeah, I mean, I think that's why I said is the unfortunate reality is when politics gets put into this and the rules get changed or things happen and you don't go and play by the rules, you have to kind of adjust. You either have to decide whether
17: the NIL.
1: Yeah, you have to decide whether, yeah, exactly. Do you prefer the way it was, or do you have to understand that you may prefer how it was, but you now have to play by the rules that are now presented in front of you? And when politics is treated like a game, that's what happens. And unfortunately, that is the world we live in. As Will said, you know, they will try to pretend there's some sort of moral high ground in these states. And look, I've lived in a lot of these states, lived in Virginia, lived in Tennessee, lived in throughout the Florida, Georgia, pretty much everywhere it's redistricting I've somehow ended up living in. And I will tell you that even in some of the more bluer areas, especially in those areas of the South, in strange ways, the more blue areas is where I've actually seen some of the most egregious racism up front,
0: right,
1: where you cannot believe the words that are coming out of people's mouths. In the, you know, that time would have been the 2010s or the early 2000s, where a lot of these areas, they may pretend to have this moral high ground. And trust me, that is the people who are voting more blue in these areas.
6: Right. So, and once again,
1: don't want to paint with a broad brush.
6: You look at what these states that tried to have this moral high ground, if we have a independent voting commission, like California, like Virginia. And what did they do? Honestly, Virginia's map was pretty accurate.
1: Yeah,
6: of it being a 6-5 split Democrat Republican in their congressional delegation,
1: one of the last
6: purple state,
1: true purple states.
6: Okay, fine. Yeah, that was probably the appropriate representation of the state. What did they do? They said, oh, we're going to actually throw out our moral high ground in the name of fairness? No, worry about your own house. Keep it in order, Virginia. And what did they do? No, this is the same attorney general who is appealing this, who was saying, and all of this came out, and he still won his election, that he wanted gun violence to happen to his political opponent's children in front of him. And when was pushed back, said, you don't mean this. Stop saying this is inappropriate. No, I really want this to happen. So maybe they'll change their policy positions. These are not serious people, but now they are in positions of power. And so when you look at this and they try to throw out their own rules to try and gain an advantage, his own words are he does not care what it takes to get his ideology and his positions across the finish line, whether it be getting rid of their state Supreme Court, whether it be violence against his political opponents. That's what we're living with. So yeah, if that's what they're going to start doing, I think you have to protect our Constitution and other states play the same game.
1: All right. Well, that's pretty much going to do it for the show, Will. Thank you for doing that.
6: You're welcome.
1: It was a packed hour, everybody. If you want to share this show, I would encourage you to do so, because you could see how far we were able to cast our net today. We were talking about everything from the war in Russia and Ukraine to the war in the spiritual realm, back to the redistricting battles happening throughout the country. And we cover a lot of ground here in an hour, which is why our show is even a little bit different than a lot of what you see throughout the country, whether it's on mainstream news or even podcasts. We're going to give you everything you need, hopefully, in that hour of time. 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
3: News this hour from Town Hall. I'm Keith Peters in Washington. The Supreme Court is leaving women's access to a widely used abortion pill untouched until at least Thursday.
21: Justice Samuel Alito's order on Monday prevents restrictions on the drug imposed by a federal appeals court from taking effect for now. It allows women seeking abortions to continue obtaining the pill at pharmacies or through the mail without an in-person visit to a doctor. The court is dealing with its latest abortion controversy 4 years after its conservative majority overturned Roe versus Wade. Bob Agner reporting.
3: The Supreme Court has set the stage for Alabama to get rid of one of two largely black congressional districts before this year's midterm elections. The decision Monday comes after the court in April struck down a majority black U.S. House district in Louisiana as an illegal racial gerrymander. Meanwhile, Virginia Democrats have asked the U.S. Supreme Court to halt Virginia's top court's invalidation of a ballot measure that would have given Virginia Democrats an additional 4 winnable U.S. House seats. Tragedy near the U.S.-Mexico border.
22: 5 men and 1 woman were found inside a boxcar at a Union Pacific rail yard. The victims were found Sunday as workers were inspecting one of the cars. Autopsies are underway. The Webb County Medical Examiner Dr. Corrine Stern told KGNS that all of the victims likely died of hyperthermia. Laredo is a busy trade port at the U.S.-Mexico border. In 2022, 53 migrants who'd paid to be smuggled into the United States died when the tractor trailer they were traveling in went from Mexico to Laredo and up to San Antonio in 100-degree heat. 2 smugglers were convicted to life in prison. I'm Jennifer King.
3: On Wall Street today, the Dow Jones Industrial Average up by 95 points. The NASDAQ rose 27. The S&P advanced 13. Oil around $98 a barrel. 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
3: Democrats in Oregon are facing some trouble.
4: A referendum on the state's primary ballot seeking to repeal a Democratic gas tax increase is complicating the affordability message central to the party's midterm election strategy. The Democratic-controlled legislature raised the state gas tax and other fees last fall as a way to plug a hole in the state's transportation budget. The GOP responded with a petition to repeal the increases. That's leading to the referendum. Republicans say the tax increase will further fuel the high cost of living. Jason Walker reporting.
3: President Trump has nominated Cameron Hamilton to lead the Federal Emergency Management Agency. This marks a surprising comeback for Hamilton, a former Navy SEAL who was fired last year after defending FEMA's existence. News and analysis at townhall.com. From Washington, I'm Keith Peters. Stunning new figures show just how dominant China remains in global energy. Correspondent Ron Taylor reports.
5: China now produces more coal than the rest of the world combined. According to the 2025 Statistical Review of World Energy, in 2024, China mined 4.78 billion tons of coal, accounting for 51.7% of global production. Just six countries together supply nearly 90% of the world's coal, with China alone surpassing all other nations combined. Ron Taylor reporting.
3: Miners in Myanmar have discovered a massive ruby considered to be the second largest by weight ever found in the country. The ruby, weighing 11,000 carats, was unearthed near Mogok in mid-April. Although it weighs less than a stone found in 1996, it's considered more valuable due to its superior color and quality. More at townhall.com.
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24: Tonight, expect partly cloudy skies with a low of 47 degrees. Tomorrow will bring mostly sunny conditions with a high reaching 68. Tomorrow night will be partly cloudy with a low of 53. Moving on to Wednesday, anticipate mostly cloudy skies with a chance of a couple of showers, mainly late in the day. It'll be a bit breezy with a high of 73. I'm meteorologist Jason Caterina on Philadelphia's AM 990 The Answer and 990theanswer.com.
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27: Larry Elder here, the sage from South Central, the prince of Pico Union, the czar of common sense, the great Eldersky, Don Lorenzo. Welcome to the program. No victocrats allowed because we've got a country to save. So let's get her teed up!
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27: 888-971-SAGE, 888-971-7243. I am Larry Elder. We are Salem News Channel. President Trump rejects Iran's latest offer to end the war, says it is totally unacceptable. Democrats are in a panic over losing the gerrymandering war. Democrat South Carolina House member James Clyburn, who happens to be black, said no matter how they change his district, he will still retain his seat. Then what's the problem? More than a dozen D.C. cops might lose their jobs over claims that they change crime data to make the city appear safer. Donald Trump appeared on the Stephen Colbert Show way back in September 2015. And for whatever reason, Colbert's attitude was very different than it is now. Nick Shirley visited Cuba and observed communism up close and personal. Too bad he didn't bring Michael Moore with him. Bernie Sanders made a climate change prediction 6 years ago. How did that turn out? Border czar Tom Homan says he is still pursuing mass deportation and that all illegal aliens are on the table. Otherwise, he says, we encourage more illegal immigration. An investigation uncovered massive Medicaid fraud in Ohio. Israeli Prime Minister Bibi Netanyahu says he wants his country to get to the point where it does not need any American aid. All of this and more. The number again, 888-971-7243, 888-971-SAGE. And dissent, of course, is welcome. Speaking of which, let me start out with a couple of letters I received from a gentleman who says his first name is John, but who knows. Please go back to where you're from, Larry. Apparently, he did not get everything off his chest because he wrote another one. Please go back to where your family is from, Larry, otherwise somewhere in ape-crazy Africa, I guess. Now, if Donald Trump referred to Africa as ape-crazy, would someone not accuse him of being racist? Now, apparently what John is upset about is what I've been saying about America no longer being a systemically racist nation, which the Democrats, of course, push, which is why they're so upset over the way the Supreme Court, in their opinion, gutted the Voting Rights Act. It didn't gut anything. It just said that that section of the Voting Rights Act did not mean that you can use race to create majority black, majority brown districts. The whole purpose behind the Voting Rights Act, just to go back, if you don't mind, John, there was a time when your party, I'm sure you're a Democrat, used poll taxes to prevent blacks in the South from voting, literacy taxes to prevent blacks in the South from voting, grandfather clauses to prevent blacks in the South from voting. The Voting Rights Act was to end all of that and to require Southern states that they were going to alter the requirements for voting to first get approval from the federal government. That's what it was designed to do. Over the years, it morphed into using it to create majority black and majority brown districts on the assumption A, that non-black and non-brown voters would not vote for a black or brown politician, and B, that black and brown people need to be represented by a black or brown politician. What is that, other than a complete refutation of MLK's goal of having a colorblind society where people are being evaluated based on content of character rather than color of skin? Consider this. America's three largest cities are what? New York, L.A., Chicago. All of which have black mayors, none of which is a majority black city. How did they get elected? I'm in Los Angeles, where we just elected, and she's now running for re-election, a black female mayor. The city of L.A. is roughly 8 or 9% black. How did that happen? How did Maryland, a slave state, elect a black governor? How did that happen? How did years ago Virginia, the capital of the Confederacy, elect a black governor? How did that happen? How did it happen that Byron Donalds in Florida is from a majority white district? How did that happen? How did John James, a Republican House member from Michigan, who represents a majority white district, get elected? How did that happen? How did Wesley Hunt in Texas, whose district is not majority black, the largest group are Hispanics, but he got elected? How did that happen? How did Burgess Owens, who is a Republican congressman from Utah, get elected? His district, majority white. How does that happen if your assumptions are accurate? That black and brown voters won't vote for a black or brown politician, and that black people need to be represented by a black person or a brown person if you're Hispanic. What difference does it make whether or not the politician is black or white if he or she is left-wing and supports all the things that you support? Open borders, opposing school choice, rich people don't deserve their wealth, taxes need to be raised on rich people, we need to expand the welfare state, you want open borders. All the things you support, white liberals support, as do black liberals. What difference does it make? I mentioned this, I think, last week or the week before last. Gloria Allred and I one time were colleagues at the same radio station, and she was pushing for an actress named Sybil Shepherd to run for president. And I said, why? And she said, well, she'll protect women's right to choose. At the time, the nominee was likely to be Al Gore. He ultimately was the nominee. I said, what is her position compared to Al Gore's on abortion? How is Al Gore's position on hers any different? She had no answer. So it takes a female to promote a pro-choice agenda that a male also supports. What sense does that even make? I also want to reiterate something I said. Harold Ford, who was a Democrat congressman from Tennessee, decided to run for Senate in a state that's not majority black. I guess he thought maybe he could win. He didn't win. But the man who succeeded him in his seat, which is majority black, is Steve Cohen, who's still there. He happens to be white. So black people voted for a white guy when the prior congressperson was black? How does that happen? Maxine Waters, original founder of Congressional Black Caucus, represents a district here in the greater LA area. It is not majority black. The largest group are Hispanics. How did that happen? The majority of people in her district are not black people, but they voted for a black woman to represent them, a Democrat. How does that happen in a country that is as race conscious as Democrats believe it is? I've mentioned this before. The largest city of over 100,000 that voted for Donald Trump in 2016 is Abilene, Texas. Roughly 10% black. Shortly after Trump got overwhelmingly elected, the city overwhelmingly voted for its first black mayor. How does this happen if the country is the way the Democrats think it is? And consider this. James Clyburn is the longtime member of the House in South Carolina, Democrat. I believe, like Maxine Waters, he is one of the founders of the Congressional Black Caucus. He's the one who, after Bernie Sanders won the Nevada caucuses and became, for a while, the front runner, put his arm around Joe Biden and embraced Joe Biden shortly before the South Carolina primary. Biden wins the primary. The rest is history. That's how powerful this guy is. That's how influential this guy is. Well, guess what he said would happen in the event that they redesigned his congressional seat, number 41.
7: You know, the voters will have the last word on this, and I don't know why people think I could not get reelected if they redistrict South Carolina. Now, I have a district that's about 45% African American. I have no idea what the number will be after the legislature finishes, but whatever that number is, I will be running on a record and a promise. My record and America's promise. So I'm going to run, irrespective of what the makeup of the district might be, because I believe that I have a record that is very acceptable to the South Carolina voter, and I have a good understanding of America's promise, and we'll run on that.
27: So what's the problem? He sounds like Republican Wesley Hunt, number 49.
8: There's been a lot of talk how there won't be any black Republican members in the new term. What do you make of that?
9: Nothing. I don't understand how that's relevant.
8: Is it a problem with like recruitment?
9: I don't think it's a problem with anything. I'm not here because I'm black. I am here because I'm qualified representative for Congressional District 38, and the American people choose who they want to choose. Yeah. And the one thing I don't want to get into is this game of race bait all day, every day. If there's four, if there's 10, if there's none, what we are talking about is who is the best person that is best qualified to fill a seat regardless of the way that they look. And I tell people this all the time till I'm blue in the face. I represent a white majority district that President Trump would have won by over 20 points, and I won by 25 points the last time I ran. I'm being judged not by the color of my skin, but by the content of my character. I don't care how many black people are here. I want the most qualified people that are here.
8: And
9: thank you.
8: Oh, got it. Thank you, Harrison.

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4: With the Wall Street Business Report, I'm Bob Agnew. A new poll finds younger Americans more pessimistic than older ones about the state of the job market.
5: It's a sudden turnaround from just 3 years ago when older Americans were more pessimistic. In the U.S. until 2023 and in many countries globally, young people tend to be more optimistic about the job market than older people. Gallup found that typically around the world, younger people are more likely by 10 percentage points than older ones to report their local job market is good. In the U.S., younger people are 21 percentage points less likely to do so than older ones. Rich Thomason reporting.
4: Oil prices rose as war with Iran threatens to drag on, but U.S. stocks nevertheless inched to more records. At the close on Wall Street, the Dow was up by 97 points, the S&P 500 up by 13, and the Nasdaq gained 27 points. For the Wall Street Business Report, I'm Bob Agnew.
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1: 888-971-SAGE, 888-971-7243. I am Larry Elder. We are Salem News Channel. It is getting to be close to summer. You know what that means? It means it's time for our Prison Fellowship Angel Tree campaign, so that kids who have a mother or father, or sometimes even both, behind bars, can go to summer camp this summer. I think I told you how you stepped up at our last campaign for food for the poor. so that I raise more money than any of the other hosts. That had never happened before. And we started out dead last. And then all of a sudden, you guys kicked in big time. But I'm hoping the same thing can happen this time. I've been representing Angel Tree now for over 10 years. I've gone to a couple of summer camps. I've seen these kids. Now some of them come back and they serve as counselors to motivate other kids. Again, these are kids with a mom or a dad, or sometimes even both, in prison. Can you imagine?

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If you go to my website, larryelder.com, there is an Angel Tree banner at the top. 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Our goal is to help as many children with a mom or a dad in prison. Again, sometimes even both are behind bars. I kid you not. I met one who had both parents behind bars. This could be their only opportunity this year to leave their struggles behind and have fun with other kids who have a similar situation in a very supportive environment. Plus, Angel Tree Camp is where they learn about Christ's amazing love for them, and they receive the tools and encouragement to grow in their faith. And many of them go on to come back year after year, and some of them come back and become counselors. So please help send a child to an Angel Tree Camp this summer. Again, I'm looking for $200, but whatever you feel led to give. I know that people are having an issue with gas prices. Inflation is still much higher than I'm sure the president would want. So if $200 is too big of a stretch, I get it. 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Or you can go to my website, larryelder.com. 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Again, larryelder.com, Angel Tree banner at the very top. Or you can phone 888-206-2855. That's 888-206-2855. Again, thank you so much. We're just getting started. Now, I just now played you James Clyburn, who's considered to be a very respected, longtime member of the House, who, by the way, extracted a promise from Joe Biden when he got Joe Biden, when he agreed to support Joe Biden for the presidency in 2020, that your first Supreme Court nominee be a black female. Biden said, sure. So now we have Ketanji Brown Jackson, who a lot of people feel, with all due respect, is not competent. I've never seen a justice like Alito condemn another justice the way he's condemned her, not just for her being wrong, but for her scholarship, citing cases that don't fit the right case. And Biden also under a lot of pressure to have a running mate who was a black female. Speaking of which, I got a letter from a man named Liberal Don from Atlanta. Larry, you recently said that Josh Shapiro would have been the VP nominee if he had not been Jewish. Wrong. Josh had been a major critic of BB, and black America would have abandoned the party if Kamala was overlooked for him. Liberal Don, I'm talking about the fact that Shapiro would not have been the nominee in 2020. He wasn't even a governor then. I'm talking about the reason Kamala Harris did not choose him to be her running mate in 2024 against Trump. After she got nominated, he was on the short list. And I said on the air then, he won't be the nominee because he's Jewish. And Democrats have a real problem with anti-Semitism, whether they admit it or not. That's what I was talking about. I said, had Shapiro not been Jewish, it would have been a whole different ballgame. So I don't know exactly what you're talking about. I think he thought I was talking about 2020. I'm not. But the Democrats are absolutely race-obsessed. Turns out a bunch of these Democrat districts were created through the use of the Section 2 of the Voting Rights Act that they interpreted to mean that there's just good soup to have more black people in Congress if they're representing black people. I mean, think about this. What is it that a left-wing white guy would do differently than a left-wing black person? When's the last time you heard of any black liberal talk about the real problems facing the black community?

0: which is, once again, the large number of kids who enter the world without a father in the home married to the mother. Have you heard any black politician say that on the left? Have you heard any black politician talk about the abysmal education, K-12, that urban kids are getting? Have you heard? So what difference does it make whether you have a white Democrat who opposes school choice or a black Democrat who opposes school choice? Or a white Democrat who believes in open borders versus a black Democrat who believes in open borders? What difference does it make? And it clearly didn't make any difference in Tennessee when, as I said earlier, Harold Ford, black congressperson, decided to run for Senate. Presumably he thought a bunch of white people would vote for him because Tennessee is not majority black. No state is. But he decided to run. Apparently believed in himself. He lost. And Steve Cohen apparently believed in himself. He's white and ran in this majority black district and he won. And got reelected. So what America are you talking about? Are you talking about the one that Obama said at his keynote speech in 2004? I was there. The pundits like to slice and dice America up into blue states and red states. We shouldn't be doing that. We're just one country. Didn't you say that, Mr. Obama? Aren't you now criticizing a colorblind decision by the Supreme Court when you gave that speech about how colorblind America should be and could be? 888-971-SAGE. I am Larry Elder. Do not leave town.
1: Larry will be right back. Stay tuned.
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3: With SRN News, I'm Keith Peters in Washington. President Trump says the Iran ceasefire is on life support after he rejected Tehran's latest proposal to end the war. Officials said the proposal included some concessions on Iran's disputed nuclear program, but on Monday, Trump dismissed it as garbage. The stalled diplomacy and recent exchanges of fire could tip the Middle East back into open warfare. Texas Attorney General Ken Paxton is suing the entertainment giant Netflix for what he calls spying on children and other consumers by collecting their data without consent and designing its platform to be addictive. On Wall Street, the Dow up by 95 points, the Nasdaq rose 27, the S&P advanced 13, oil around $98 a barrel. More details at srnnews.com.
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5: Tonight, expect partly cloudy skies with a low of 47 degrees. Tomorrow will bring mostly sunny conditions with a high reaching 68. Tomorrow night will be partly cloudy with a low of 53. Moving on to Wednesday, anticipate mostly cloudy skies with a chance of a couple of showers, mainly late in the day. It'll be a bit breezy with a high of 73. I'm meteorologist Jason Caterina on Philadelphia's AM 990, The Answer, and 990theanswer.com.
6: In a world where more and more people decide what's right and wrong based on how they feel, what happens when feelings become the only moral standard? 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
7: 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J.D. Power reports that JetBlue, Delta, and Southwest ranked highest in customer satisfaction in their respective travel segments. Amid rising meat prices, the Justice Department has launched an investigation into potential antitrust violations in the U.S. meatpacking industry. Federal officials are examining whether major processors engaged in price fixing or unfair market practices. Apple has agreed to pay $250 million to settle a lawsuit claiming it misled consumers about AI-powered Siri features that were heavily promoted but delayed or unavailable. Eligible U.S. customers who bought certain iPhone 15 and 16 models could receive between $25 and $95. 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
8: You know, the voters will have the last word on this, and I don't know why people think I could not get reelected if they redistrict South Carolina. Now, I have a district that's about a 45% African-American. I have no idea what the number will be after the legislature finishes. But whatever that number is, I will be running on a record and a promise. My record and America's promise. So I'm going to run, irrespective of what the makeup of the district might be, because I believe that I have a record that is very acceptable to the South Carolina voter, and I have a good understanding of America's promise, and we'll run on that.
9: There's been a lot of talk how there won't be any black Republican members in the new term.
8: Yeah.
9: What do you make of that?
10: Nothing. I don't understand how that's relevant.
9: But is there a problem with, like, recruitment? Or
10: I don't think it's a problem with anything. I'm not here because I'm black. I am here because I'm qualified representative for Congressional District 38, and the American people choose who they want to choose. Yeah. And the one thing I don't want to get into is this game of race bait all day, every day. If there's four, if there's 10, if there's none, what we are talking about is who is the best person that is best qualified to fill a seat regardless of the way that they look. And I tell people this all the time till I'm blue in the face. I represent a white majority district that President Trump would have won by over 20 points, and I won by 25 points the last time I ran. I'm being judged not by the color of my skin, but by the content of my character. I don't care how many black people are here. I want the most qualified people that are here.
9: And thank you. Oh, guys, thank you.
0: 888-971-SAGE, 888-971-7243. I am Larry Elder. 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So I repeat. Here you have James Clyburn saying it doesn't matter how they redesign my district, irrespective of the racial composition, I'm going to be elected. I'm going to run. Then what's the problem? New York Times headline, private call reveals Democrats' desperation over tossing of map. Subheadline, conversation involving House members from Virginia and the top House Democrat, referring to Hakeem Jeffries, reflected the fury and desperation that has gripped the party after Friday's ruling in the state. There are lots of ways you can interpret the Supreme Court ruling. One of them is to look at the concurring opinion written by Justice Clarence Thomas. It's very short. Quote, this court should never have interpreted Section 2 of the Voting Rights Act of 1965 to effectively give racial groups an entitlement to roughly proportional representation. By doing so, the court led legislatures and courts to systematically divide the country into electoral districts along racial lines. Blacks were drawn into black districts and given black representatives, Hispanics were drawn into Hispanic districts and given Hispanic representatives, and so on. He said it's a complete refutation of the colorblind society that we all ought to be striving for. So what the Supreme Court essentially said is, America is no longer systemically racist. Voting Rights Act was designed to make sure that blacks were not subjected to literacy tests before they voted, poll taxes before they voted, grandfather clauses before they voted. That's no longer the case. By the way, if they start that again, the Voting Rights Act is still there. They didn't overturn the Voting Rights Act. They just said you cannot interpret Section 2 to mandate the creation of districts so that they're majority black or majority Hispanic to therefore create a black congressperson or a white congressperson. Why? Because the assumption rests upon the idea that only blacks will vote for blacks, only whites will vote for whites, only blacks can be represented by blacks, only Hispanics can be represented by Hispanics. What is that? Article in the New York Times said, during a private conversation, included Democrat House members from Virginia and Representative Hakeem Jeffries from New York, the minority leader, the lawmakers vented anger at their defeat at the Virginia Supreme Court. One of the ideas that they suggested is removing every single justice of the Virginia Supreme Court and replacing him. Or changing the law to mandate retirement. Right now, there's mandatory retirement at the age of 75. They're considering lowering it to the age of 54. That's the youngest member, meaning every single member would then have to resign because they're too old. And some Democrat lawmakers who were quoted, not on the record but off the record, said, hey, that's just a little too far. That's just a little too cute. 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What did Obama say in 2004? Don't go away.

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4: I'm Liz Klayman, and this is the Fox Business Report.
5: A choppy trading session with the major averages kicking off the new trading week higher in the NASDAQ and S&P 500, notching fresh record closes despite renewed worries over stalled U.S.-Iran talks. Oil prices spike with West Texas Intermediate crude at around $97 a barrel, while Brent crude, the international benchmark, is around $105. Higher oil prices lifted energy stocks. Tech was the best performing sector, while consumer staples lagged. The Magnificent Seven big cap tech stocks were mixed, and chip makers continue to march higher with shares of AI darling NVIDIA rising 2% for a new record high. The Dow winners, Caterpillar, Goldman Sachs, and Honeywell. The Dow decliners, Home Depot, Salesforce, and IBM. The Dow rising 95 points, the NASDAQ higher by 27, S&P 500 up 14. That's your Fox Business Report. I'm Hillary Barsky, invested in you.
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10: 888-971-SAGE, 888-971-7243, Larry Elder, Salem News Channel. We're talking about the Democrats' absolute meltdown over the redistricting war, gerrymandering. They accused Donald Trump of starting it, pressuring Texas to redistrict in mid-decade, which they did, as if Donald Trump started it. I'm holding in my baby brown libertarian fingers article from Politico, 2017. Quote, former Obama Attorney General Eric Holder on Thursday officially launched the, wait for it, National Democratic Redistricting Committee as the center of Democratic rebuilding in the era of President-elect Donald Trump and as Democrats' main hope to roll back Republican gains in state legislatures and prepare for redistricting in 2021. The end goal, House majorities and Congresses elected after 2020. So you're telling me that former Obama AG Eric Holder was involved in advising states on how to redistrict to increase minority representation? How do I know race was used? Well, this is an article from the Associated Press about a district in Alabama, 2024, quote, the National Democratic Redistricting Committee, the one that was founded by Eric Holder, which Holder chairs, supported the legal battle that led to a district being redrawn into a competitive seat where black voters would have the opportunity to influence the outcome, close quote. So what the Supreme Court said in their recent decision, Louisiana, 6-3, look, Voting Rights Act wasn't set up to make sure that there'd be black districts and black politicians presiding over those black districts and brown districts and so forth. It was there to make sure that black voters stopped getting shafted, stopped being blocked from voting. There were things called literacy tests, which, by the way, Democrats did, and poll taxes, meaning you had to pay money to vote, or grandfather clauses, meaning if your grandfather could vote, then you could vote. Well, grandfather couldn't vote, so therefore you can't vote. Democrats were doing that. The Voting Rights Act was designed to strike all that nonsense down, and it did. But then it was corrupted and being used to create these majority black districts, as if you're a black person, you need to be represented by a black person, and as if you're for a white person, you won't vote for a black person. This is Barack Obama giving the keynote address 2004 in Boston. I was there, number 24.
11: Now, even as we speak, there are those who are preparing to divide us. The spin masters, the negative ad peddlers, who embrace the politics of anything goes. Well, I say to them tonight, there is not a liberal America and a conservative America. There is the United States of America. There is not a black America and a white America and Latino America and Asian America. There's the United States of America. The pundits like to slice and dice our country into red states and blue states. Red states for Republicans, blue states for Democrats. But I've got news for them, too. We worship an awesome God in the blue states. And we don't like federal agents poking around in our libraries in the red states. We coach Little League in the blue states. And yes, we've got some gay friends in the red states. There are patriots who oppose the war in Iraq, and there are patriots who supported the war in Iraq. We are one people, all of us pledging allegiance to the Stars and Stripes, all of us defending the United States of America.
10: What happened to that guy? There are those right now dividing us up into blue states and red states, pitting Americans against Americans. At one time, he opposed gerrymandering. Then he used it to make his state, Illinois, seat in the state that he adopted even safer. And now, of course, he's trashing Donald Trump. Did you see the absolute meltdown on CNN? This is supposed to be the news network, right? Listen to what Abby Phillip, the co-host, the host, leader, host said, number 23.
12: America's redistricting battles just became a full-fledged war. Democrats are vowing to go all in tonight after a consequential setback in Virginia, the state Supreme Court striking down the new congressional map that favors Democrats, ruling that the party began the process of putting the measure on the ballot too late. The new map would have created four new majority blue districts, and it was created in response to President Trump's call for red states to redraw maps to favor Republicans. Now, last month, voters narrowly passed that referendum, and Democrats are vowing to appeal. The House Minority Leader, Hakeem Jeffries, says that the fight is just getting started, and it all comes after the Supreme Court issued a historic ruling that severely weakened the Voting Rights Act of 1965, and it opened the door to new redistricting battles all across the South, like, for example, in Alabama, where Republicans are now asking the Supreme Court to allow the state to revert back to an old map that it had struck down. The court in 2023 ultimately ordered the officials to redraw its map after it tried to pack black voters into one district. So we are to be frank in the depths of hell now.
10: Hold on. So we are to be frank in the depths of hell. Supreme Court issued a ruling saying you can't draw a district predominantly using race. So we are in the depths of hell, says this host on CNN. Depths of hell. Did you read Clarence Thomas' concurring opinion? Did you read the majority opinion? We are in the depths of hell. We're no longer using poll taxes. No longer using literacy tests. No longer using grandfather clauses. There are more black elected officials per capita in the South than anywhere else, by the way. elected a black president, got reelected. I got a question for you. Why are you still overpaying a wireless company that does not share your values? 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
18: Two NBA playoff games tonight. Coming up, Detroit at Cleveland. Pistons leading the second round series 2-1. And then it's Oklahoma City up 3-0, trying to eliminate the Lakers in L.A. On Tuesday, Minnesota tied 2 games apiece, plays at San Antonio. The Spurs' Victor Wembanyama apparently not facing a suspension or fine after throwing an elbow yesterday and getting kicked out. The Spurs' De'Aaron Fox is questionable for tomorrow with a sore ankle. The WNBA is off 3 games there on Tuesday. In the NHL playoffs about to begin, Colorado at Minnesota. Avs lead the second round series 2-1. The Dallas Cowboys will play the first Sunday night game in September at the Giants, and Dallas's Thanksgiving home game will be against the Eagles on Fox TV. To the baseball scoreboard, the Guardians lead the Angels 7-0 in the fifth, and the Yankees are up 2-0 at Baltimore, bottom of the fourth.
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21: Hey, Larry Elder, this is Nick from New York. Thank you very much for your wisdom on the radio. Everyone appreciates you, even though we got a bunch of leftists that hate us. Anyway, ciao, my friend.
10: 888-971-SAGE, 888-971-7243. I am Larry Elder, Salem News Channel. Nick Shirley visited Cuba. Should have taken Michael Moore with him, who said Cuba is just wonderful. They have a great healthcare system. He, Nick Shirley, observed communism up close and personal. Bernie Sanders made a climate change prediction 6 years ago. Let's find out how well that went. Border Czar Tom Homan says he's still pursuing mass deportation, that all illegal aliens are, as he put it, on the table. Why? Well, we would simply encourage more illegal immigration. Investigation discovered massive Medicaid fraud in the state of Ohio. Prime Minister Bibi Netanyahu says he wants his country to get to the point where it does not need American military aid. And Donald Trump appeared on the Steve Colbert Show in September 2015 as a candidate. And Colbert treated him very differently than I suspect he'd treat him now if he were ever to invite him back on the show. All of this and more, 888-971-SAGE, 888-971-7243. Steve is in Simi Valley. Steve, you're on the Larry Elder Show.
0: Why? What do they want to know?
10: Steve, you're on.
0: Yeah.
10: Steve in Simi Valley, you are on the air. Okay, Steve was not alert. Here is President Trump, future President Trump, on the Steve Colbert Show. Speaking of Steve, number 45.
1: Are you shocked at all at the enormous response you've gotten from the crowds, from the voters, from the people out there in America? Because you shocked the Republicans.
22: Right. It's been so really amazing. We went to Mobile, Alabama a couple of weeks ago. We had 31,000 people. Dallas, Texas, the other day, and we had 20,000 people and did it in about 3 days, filled it up in 3 days. There's been a tremendous response in New Hampshire and Iowa. No matter where we go, it seems that the response, it just gets better and better.
1: I'm not surprised at all. I'll tell you why. Is because...
22: I'm liking him a lot.
1: No, no. I'm liking you too. I'm liking you too. I'm not surprised at all because, especially in the Republican field, because the Republican Party has been a big pusher of the idea that money is speech. And you're a $10 billion mouth.
22: Yeah, that's
1: you know,
22: that's another way
1: you're
22: of
1: their
22: looking.
1: Worst nightmare. Your worst nightmare. Do you think they really want to stop you? Do you think they can stop you?
22: I think that the establishment and the Republican Party probably isn't that thrilled. I will say this. I'm financing my own campaign. It's a self-funder. In other words, I'm spending my own money. I'm not asking the lobbyists.
10: Did he say, I'm liking you and I'm liking you too? Sure did. Colbert thought he was a breath of fresh air, that he was shaking up the establishment. It was only until later that Colbert came down with a stage 4 case of Trump derangement syndrome. 888-971-SAGE. Do not leave now. We're just getting warmed up.
23: Taking care of. This is Hugh Hewitt for townhall.com. Since the battle with Iran began on February 28, there have been so many reports of, quote, deals with the rump regime atop the ruins of Iran's Islamic Revolutionary Guard Corps, it seems almost silly to respond to another one. But I trust Israeli journalist Amit Segal. On Wednesday, Segal summed up the supposed framework. The most salient part is said to include, and I quote, negotiations are still underway on the duration of the Iranian enrichment freeze. Three sources said the freeze would last at least 12 years. One source estimated the final outcome would be 15 years. End of quote. That, in and of itself, makes this a terrible proposed deal, one that would draw fierce criticism from the GOP's Iran hawks, who want President Trump to finish the job, no enrichment of uranium, period, and finish the job in dramatic fashion. President Trump doesn't surrender leverage. He's got it. We have to hope he uses every ounce of it.
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25: News this hour from Town Hall. I'm Keith Peters in Washington. The British government sanctioned 9 people and 3 organizations on Monday that it accused of engaging in hostile activity on behalf of Iran that threaten the United Kingdom and global security.
26: Foreign Office says it froze assets and banned travel to counter the Islamic Republic's use of gangs to carry out threats overseas and their use of illicit financing. Britain's domestic intelligence says law enforcement has thwarted more than 20 potentially lethal Iran-backed plots between January 2022 and November. I'm Lisa Dwyer.
25: There's a new study in favor of school recess.
27: The updated policy statement by the American Academy of Pediatrics comes after years of shrinking breaks between lessons and worsening children's health. Dr. Robert Murray is the lead author on the study.
2: And in school, of course, you know, the drive for test scores and things have really pushed other things out of the way, including recess.
27: The group says the latest research shows that these breaks are essential for kids' academic success and mental, physical, social, and emotional growth.
2: It has a very powerful benefit if it's used to the fullest.
27: I'm Haya Punjwani.
25: The Supreme Court is leaving women's access to a widely used abortion pill untouched until at least Thursday, while the justices consider whether to allow restrictions on the drug mifepristone to take effect. Justice Samuel Alito's order Monday allows women seeking abortions to continue obtaining the pill at pharmacies or through the mail without an in-person visit to a doctor. On Wall Street, the Dow up by 95 points, the Nasdaq rose 27, the S&P advanced 13. More at townhall.com.
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4: Stocks rose to records on Wall Street Monday. The S&P 500 rose 0.2% to an all-time